0: Let's cover the north with shady options of outdoor umbrellas. 4CA, your weather now.
1: Looking at the weather for your Tuesday, just partly cloudy and the slight chance of a shower and some light winds around, top of 29 degrees. Pretty much the same again tomorrow and Thursday as well. Partly cloudy, slight chance of rain and tops of 29.
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0: It is the Feel Good Workday. Mark in for Campo, who's away this week. Come back in just a moment with a song from this band. Now, that was a live recording of About a Girl. And, man, I tell you, my Instagram just keeps throwing me up more and more clips of Nirvana, of Pearl Jam, of the Beatles, of anything, because I'm just addicted to watching them on Instagram. Take advantage. So while I go and check my social media, we'll play that song for you next here as part of the Feel Good Workday.
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0: 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We're going to continue that crystal clear sound with this song. Toto, Hold the Line, coming up next as part of the Feel Good Workday.
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2: And some of today's wet weather looks like it's going to be here to stay, with Far North Queensland bracing for a weekend washout. Well, two Cairns teenagers are now before the courts after separate property crime arrests across the city.
1: In Cairns, we can deliver local stories from local voices that you simply can't get anywhere else.
2: A measles alert has been issued for Cairns after a confirmed case visited multiple locations. A reminder, tidal flooding is expected across Cairns over the next week. It kicked off yesterday, with heights expected to reach up to 3.42 metres over the weekend.
1: 4CA, part of the Cairns community and still the leaders in local. 4CA.
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One from this lady. Yeah, Tina Turner on the way. Also, the Backstreet Boys. And a great one. I loved the video clip when this first came out of Bryan Ferry's Let's Stick Together.

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11: Hello, I'm Rob McLennan. Well, it's been confirmed that four Australians are stranded aboard a European cruise ship that's been struck by a fatal outbreak of hantavirus. The MV Hondius is currently anchored off South Africa after being refused permission to dock. Three passengers have died. At least three others have been diagnosed with the illness. The US president says Iran's a couple of weeks from disaster as the country runs out of options to store its oil. Donald Trump's told America's Salem News Network it will explode unless they're able to move it.
12: In 2 weeks, they're going to have a natural explosion of their oil that's going to make it impossible for them to really recover from.
11: Meantime, there are serious doubts about the ceasefire between Iran and the US after both sides fired at each other this morning in the Strait of Hormuz. Security has been beefed up at a Darwin courthouse for the appearance of accused child killer Jefferson Lewis. The 47-year-old's up on three charges. One of them is murder. We can't tell you what the others are for legal reasons. Investigations are underway into last night's boat tragedy off New South Wales in which three people died. A rescue vessel capsized in heavy seas seas after it was sent to help a stricken yacht that has since sunk, two of the rescuers among the dead. We'll know in a bit over 3 hours whether interest rates will be increasing for the third month in a row, the Reserve Bank due to make an announcement this afternoon.
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11: AFL club Collingwood's reportedly made an early approach to troubled Brisbane superstar Lachie Neale, hoping he might be tempted to change sides next season. Some of the world's top tennis stars have blasted the prize money at this month's French Open, despite the overall pot climbing to more than $100 million. Jannik Sinner, who's made more than $25 million in prize money alone, is among those saying the event doesn't pay enough. And Man City's EPL title hopes have been dealt a blow, drawing 3-3 with Everton this morning.
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0: Looking at the weather for your Tuesday, just partly cloudy and the slight chance of a shower and some light winds around, top of 29 degrees. Pretty much the same again tomorrow and Thursday as well. Partly cloudy, slight chance of rain and tops of 29.
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1: It is the Feel Good Workday. Hello there, Mark, in for Campo. He's away for the rest of the week, so you're stuck with me, I'm afraid. We've got a great song coming up in just a moment. Two versions of it were released. Nina's 99 Luftballons. I don't think the English version of this gets played at all anymore. It's a lesser version. I think it's just been lost to history because I only ever hear this one. It does make it kind of hard to sing along to, but we'll play it for you next as part of the Feel Good Workday.
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0: It is the feel-good work day and nothing feels better than a Wham song, especially on a Tuesday, and you're thinking, short week though, mind you, that's good. Queen coming up in just a moment, and a double song from Queen, We Will Rock You and We Are the Champions. They don't produce many double songs nowadays. We'll play it for you after this as part of the Feel Good Work Day.
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0: It's the Feel Good Workday, and we're getting ever closer to our 80s lunch. That coming up after the news and sport, and some great 80s songs. It's actually my favourite hour of the day. Kim Wilde is on the way. Elton John will be singing about the blues. Loving like teenagers, living like lovers. It's a great song. Although this one is my pick of the songs.
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12: Hey there, I'm Jackie Lim. The Reserve Bank is due to announce its next interest rate decision within hours, with many tipping another hike. Economists say there's a strong chance the RBA will deliver a 0.25% rise, bringing the cash rate to 4.35%. Kate Brown from Compare Club says mortgage holders feeling the pinch should be checking for better deals on their health insurance and energy bills.
13: People are telling us at the moment they're going to cut back on groceries, they're going to cut back on kids' swimming lessons. And while cutting back on those things is necessary, what we do sees people not reviewing those big bills.
12: The man accused of abducting and killing Kumanjari little baby is facing court today, charged with murder. 47-year-old Jefferson Lewis was arrested on Thursday night, then flown from Alice Springs to Darwin following the riots that erupted after his capture. Four Aussies are among the passengers on a cruise ship that's dealing with a deadly outbreak of hantavirus. The ship is being held off the West African coast after the deaths of three people. Passengers have been ordered to remain in their cabins to prevent the possible spread of the disease. Donald Trump won't confirm if the ceasefire between the US and Iran is still in place after both sides fired in the Strait of Hormuz, while the president has also dismissed polls that show Americans disapprove of the war as fake news. And Dolly Parton has been forced to cancel her Las Vegas residency because of health concerns, although the singer's reassured fans she's okay.
14: I'm responding really well to meds and treatments. And I'm improving every day.
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12: In sport, Lions co-captain Hugh McCluggage says they'll no doubt be beefing up security after a parent of an Oz kicker took a photo of the club's whiteboard and shared it online. The board listed strengths and weaknesses of their Essendon opponents. McCluggage says it was never meant to be public.
15: We'll learn from it. Privacy and security needs to be lifted around the place.
12: And Panthers star Jack Cogger is looking at a week on the sidelines, the utility facing a suspension over a high tackle in the side's win over the Sea Eagles on Sunday night. That's the latest in news and sport.
2: Silverback ute trays and canopies. 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
0: Looking at the weather for your Tuesday, just partly cloudy and the slight chance of a shower and some light winds around, top of 29 degrees. Pretty much the same again tomorrow and Thursday as well. Partly cloudy, slight chance of rain and tops of 29.
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on your Feel Good Workday, Campo away today and the rest of the week, actually, I'll be filling in. Got some great music, loving all these 80s songs we're playing. In just a moment, I'm going to play the one that my wife is convinced is Paul Kelly. I kept saying, no, it's Ganga Jang. She goes, no, I think you'll find it's Paul Kelly. The fight goes on for hours.

0: So we will play the Ganga Jang / Paul Kelly song Sounds of Then coming up next as part of the Feel Good Work Day.
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0: It is the 80s lunch as part of the Feel Good Workday, enjoying all of these great 80s songs. Got another banger coming up in just a moment. Back in the days when a banger was just a sausage, not a good track on the radio. We'll come back next in just a moment with the Feel Good Workday, the 80s lunch.
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0: It is the Feel Good Work Day. That's it for me. 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ELO's on the way. It's a living thing. It's a terrible thing to lose. Noiseworks also. And what time is it? Oh, it's hammer time. Can't touch this. 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
11: Hey there, I'm Jackie Lim. Mortgage holders are holding their breath ahead of the RBA's interest rates decision this afternoon. Many struggling as grocery and fuel prices soar amid the war in Iran, some even foregoing car insurance to make ends meet. Kate Brown from Compare Club says there are other ways to save a few dollars.
12: Look at those big bills, perhaps. Health insurance, if you've got energy or gas in an unregulated market, there are things you can do today where you can easily save $300, $400, $500 a year.
11: The Prime Minister has confirmed the upcoming budget aims to reduce pressure on inflation. Anthony Albanese refusing to rule out new cost of living relief when the budget is handed down next Tuesday. He says it'll be consistent with Labor values.
13: Certainly we're very conscious about putting that downward pressure. We've already had $114 billion of savings in our budgets. There'll be more savings in the budget.
11: One of the nation's peak doctors' groups is calling for kids aged under five to be given free hour-long annual health checks. The Royal College of GPs says this would catch any issues or challenges early and before they become harder to address. And the celebs have walked the Met Gala's stone pathway carpet. Stars of the show include Blake Lively, Bad Bunny, Beyoncé and Emma Chamberlain, while Heidi Klum has brought her Halloween costume prowess to the event, transforming into a marble statue. This year's theme is Fashion is Art.
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11: In sport, Port assistant coach Hamish Hartlett says despite the showdown heartbreak, their new game plan under Josh Carr is standing up against the best teams.
14: We always approach things with a lot of optimism and positivity. Our game plan as a whole is clearly working.
11: The Power now turning attentions to the Bulldogs for Friday night. And some of the world's top tennis stars have blasted the prize money at this month's French Open, despite the overall pod climbing to more than $100 million. Yannick Sinner, who's made more than $25 million in prize money alone, among those saying the event isn't paying enough. That's the latest in news and sport.
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15: Mostly sunny for the rest of today, getting down to around 20 overnight, then a mostly sunny top of 29 degrees tomorrow. Thursday, we're looking mostly sunny, top of 29 degrees. Murray's back from 5 tomorrow morning. He's going to have more tickets for our exclusive preview screening tomorrow night at Event Cinemas Cairns Central of The Sheep Detectives, only here on 4CA.
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0: The Eagles here on the Feel Good Workday. It's Carita with you. For the first time, I went out to Peter Faust Dam, as we know, just west of Proserpine there, for a freshwater barra fish. Mate of mine dragged his boat down. We all camped together. Do you think we could catch a barra over the long weekend? We were throwing soft plastics, hard body, you name it. We were throwing it. We could see the barra on the screen, but I think they all got together and went, hey, you know, it's a long weekend and everyone's here to catch us. How about we just go on a diet for the long weekend? Couldn't be possibly be my technique or anything like that. We're still nice to be out on the water, that is for sure. In the next few minutes, I am putting on a very popular contemporary singer-songwriter who sold millions of albums and usually dresses quite controversially. She's got super fans as well. She's next.
1: Jonesy and Amanda.
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2: There was a Finders Keepers market on this weekend. 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There's a woman who custom makes these jackets. I walked in, Jacinda, our executive producer, called out, it was you. She'd been to the same market. Uh-huh. She tried on the jacket. She thought, I'm going to walk around and think about it for a minute. She came back and said, I'll take it. And they said, it's just gone. And it was me.
3: That's a metaphor for life, Jacinda.
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0: New Order here on the Feel Good Workday with me. John's given us a call. How are you, mate? What's going on?
1: Hey, you know the good old Jaffels, Australian Jaffels?
0: Yes.
1: The Jaffel iron?
0: Yep.
1: Was invented by a guy in Bondi in 1949.
0: Really?
1: Yes.
0: I'm not super surprised that it's an Australian invention.
1: But yes, so the round Jaffel iron was invented in Australia.
0: Okay. Well, thank you very much for that, John.
1: Yeah, because I had a Jaffel last night and I just thought, who makes these?
0: And you Googled it. What flavour Jaffel did you have?
1: Braised steak and onion.
0: Oh, yum.
1: Yeah. You just get the tin and just put the stuff in.
0: Oh, yeah, yum. Oh, now you made me hungry.
1: Oh, sorry.
0: I don't think you are.
1: Yeah, well, if I had something in my hand, you'd be hearing canned birds too, but that's all right.
0: Oh, my goodness. All right. I think that's about enough for you and I today. Goodbye, John.
1: See ya.
0: Have a great afternoon, mate. Just teasing. Gerry Rafferty, earlier on in his career, stayed with a mate in London and ended up writing a song that included the street that he was on at the time. That song's next.
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It's a Feel Good Work Day with me, Karina. Now, I was away camping, so I didn't get to see any of the surfing that was happening on the Gold Coast this weekend, but great to see our 8-time world champ, surfing great Steph Gilmore, come in and reclaim her Gold Coast crown after her return to the world tour. She's had the last couple of years off. 38-year-old was at a home break of Snapper Rocks, scored a whopping 9.5 for her total in the final to clinch an epic victory over a 21-year-old Brazilian. So she said she's still got more in the tank. She's not promising a 9th world title, but she's still got more in the tank. Good luck to her. Comes 21 years after her first victory in 2005 as a 17-year-old wildcard. Gee, she's had in a career. What an athlete she is. Guns N' Roses.

0: after 2 o'clock, which means they're part of the two ups here on the Feel Good Workday. But first, we've got to get into that newsroom and get the latest.
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16: Hey there, I'm Jackie Lim. There are warnings of a recession today, no matter the Reserve Bank's rates decision. The markets have priced in another 0.25% rise, which would take the cash rate to 4.35%. Market research company Roy Morgan believes Australia will be plunged into a recession, even suggesting we may already be in one. The man accused of abducting and killing Kumanjai little baby has been excused from appearing in court in Alice Springs. 47-year-old Jefferson Lewis is facing 3 charges, including 1 count of murder, after the 5-year-old girl was found dead. The case will return to court on July 30. Fresh flight disruptions amid drone attacks in the Middle East. The ceasefire between the US and Iran on shaky ground, with both sides firing off in the Strait of Hormuz overnight. Some flights bound for Dubai have been diverted, while hundreds of others have been cancelled. A growing number of Aussie families are struggling to make ends meet. The Salvation Army launching its Red Shield appeal today, hoping to raise $41 million by the end of June. The Salvo's Major Bruce Harmer says their research shows many families are struggling to afford the basics.
17: 41% of those surveyed said that they have infants. They can't afford nappies or formula for them. And 35% of parents couldn't afford to visit a doctor, a dentist or an optometrist for their children.
16: And Cameron Diaz and Benji Madden have announced the arrival of their 3rd child. The Good Charlotte rocker taking to Instagram to share they've named their new son Nautis. The pair also share 6-year-old daughter Radix and 2-year-old son Cardinal.
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16: In sport, the Italian Open gets underway today in Rome with a couple of Aussies in action in the first round. Talia Gibson takes to the court tonight, while Daria Kasatkina and Alexei Popyrin begin their campaigns tomorrow. And the West Tigers have completed a $10 million spending spree in the space of a week. Jareem Bulla has put pen to paper on a four-year contract, which will see him remain at the club until the end of 2030. It comes off the back of the club extending both Terrell and Taylan May on multi-million dollar deals. That's the latest in news and sport.
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0: Mostly sunny for the rest of today, getting down to around 20 overnight, then a mostly sunny top of 29 degrees tomorrow. Thursday, we're looking mostly sunny, top of 29 degrees. Murray's back from 5 tomorrow morning. He's going to have more tickets for our exclusive preview screening tomorrow night at Event Cinemas Cairns Central of The Sheep Detectives. 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
18: You like that? Here comes another. This is the Two Ups at Two. Cairns 846 4CA.

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Or should that be 2UPs? 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

0: 2 from Robbie Williams this afternoon here on the Feel Good Workday. Oh, Phil's ringing me. We had a bet on State of Origin, the women's State of Origin. He owes me a six-pack. Hello, Phil.
1: Hello. Hey, I see you got away with your caving trip all right.
0: I did. Unfortunately, I didn't bag any fish, but I had an absolute blast.
1: Oh, well, I'm glad you enjoyed yourself.
0: I did, Phil, and I'm glad you're being nice to me today.
1: Oh, well, I won't bother buying you a six-pack of BB then.
0: Wait, hey. That's got nothing to do with it. Origin. That was a State of Origin bet.
1: I'm going up to get it shortly, dear. Did you want full ones or empties?
0: I'm hanging up on you. Goodbye.
1: Bye.
0: Oh, he is an absolute shocker. The next two up I have for you here on the Feel Good Workday is from an American singer-songwriter. He's been inducted into the Rock and Roll Hall of Fame and the Songwriters Hall of Fame, but he also is one of the founding members of Farm Aid, an organisation that began in 1985 with a concert in Illinois to raise awareness about the loss of family farms and to raise funds to keep farm families on their land. So he does great lots of charity as well. Who is it? You're going to find out in minutes.
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2: 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Two songs from the same artist. This is

0: Stevie Nicks solo hit, and then with the rest of the amazing band Fleetwood Mac here on the Feel Good Workday, having a laugh with Harry, who's listening, and you said from a special spot. Where on earth?
1: Just have to sit in the carport drinking cold beers. Well, sorry to tell you that.
0: Yeah, but, love it. Yeah. Rub it in.
1: I'm sitting here listening to yous.
0: Fair enough.
1: I went on earlier today. So I'm going to go for a grandpa nap.
0: Oh, good one. Well, enjoy your nap as well. You got an awesome one.
1: Oh, no, darling. Thank you very much for that.
0: No napping for me, Harry, this afternoon. I've got to try and squeeze in as many more two-ups as I can here on the Feel Good Workday.
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3: And some of today's wet weather looks like it's going to be here to stay, with Far North Queensland bracing for a weekend washout. Well, two Cairns teenagers are now before the courts after separate property crime arrests across the city.
2: In Cairns, we can deliver local stories from local voices that you simply can't get anywhere else.
3: A measles alert has been issued for Cairns after a confirmed case visited multiple locations. A reminder, tidal flooding is expected across Cairns over the next week. It kicked off yesterday with heights expected to reach up to 3.42 metres over the weekend.
2: 4CA, part of the Cairns community and still the leaders in local. 4CA.
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Wrapping up our Feel Good Workday. Two ups for this afternoon. They'll be back 2 o'clock tomorrow as you and I head into the newsroom. I didn't get to watch any footy. Well, I was away camping all weekend, but the Cowboys, great win Friday night against the Doggies, 28-12. Another Queensland team, Dolphins, 28-10 over the Storm. Aren't the Storm having an absolute horror run? Goodness me. The Raiders came out swinging and beat to Gold Coast at Cbus Stadium on Saturday, 28-12. And my Mighty Knights got a close one, 42-38 over the Rabbitohs, which I was very excited to see. Looking forward to another round of footy as we get into round 10. And it starts Thursday night with the Dolphins, who are now 11th on the ladder, taking on the Doggies, who are 12th. Next Queensland team to play will be Friday night, 6 o'clock. The Titans taking on the Roosters. They've had to Gosford, Central Coast, New South Wales for that one. Cowboys, who are now 6th on the ladder, 8 o'clock game Friday night, taking on the Eels, who are 15th. Cowboys are $1.39. They're big favourites at the moment. My Mighty Knights are at Wollongong, taking on the Dragons, who are 17th, and we're 10th on the ladder. The Bronx are taking on the Sea Eagles Saturday, 7:35 for that game. So that is all the Queensland teams and My Mighty Knights. Looking forward to another great round, like I said. The point

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1: 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This is your news now.
11: Hey there, I'm Jackie Lim. As expected, the Reserve Bank has increased the cash rate by 25 basis points to 4.35%. It's on the back of inflation rising from 3.7 to 4.6 in March, well outside the RBA's target band. The hike is our third in a row, with economists predicting another before September. Aussie author Craig Silvey has pleaded guilty to processing and distributing child exploitation material. The 43-year-old, best known for his book Jasper Jones, was first charged back in January, with some stores immediately pulling his books off their shelves. The Prime Minister has confirmed the upcoming budget aims to reduce pressure on inflation. Anthony Albanese is saying conflict in the Middle East is having an impact on the economy here, and the budget will aim to address that.
12: And that is part of the context in which we have been trying to frame a budget with volatility in the global economy, which everyone can see, everyone knows about.
11: Meantime, another chilling threat from Donald Trump as tensions soar with Iran. The US president has threatened to blow Iran off Earth if they target US ships in the Strait. Meanwhile, an oil terminal with links to Australia was hit in the UAE, injuring 3 people. And there's been a bit of chaos at the Met Gala today. A protester rushed the red carpet where Australia's A-listers were taking centre stage. A dozen police jumped on the man before he was arrested and removed. This year's theme, Fashion is Art, has seen standout looks from Sabrina Carpenter, Luke Evans, and event chair and our own Nicole Kidman.
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11: In sport, footy commentator Kane Corns has been forced to step down from his role on the All-Australian selection panel. The axing comes amid Sportsbet's policy change, no longer employing officials from any code. It follows the saga involving AFL umpire Nick Foote and Port's Zach Butters. Adelaide's confirmed skipper Jordan Dawson will play against Richmond on Sunday. He's returned to training after missing the showdown in the wake of a family tragedy. And Panthers star Jack Cogger will spend at least a week on the sidelines. He's facing suspension over a high tackle in the side's win over the Sea Eagles on Sunday night. That's the latest in news and sport.
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0: Mostly sunny for the rest of today, getting down to around 20 overnight, then a mostly sunny top of 29 degrees tomorrow. Thursday, we're looking mostly sunny, top of 29 degrees. Murray's back from 5 tomorrow morning. He's going to have more tickets for our exclusive preview screening tomorrow night at Event Cinemas Cairns Central of The Sheep Detectives, only here on 4CA.
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1: What happens when a microscope crashes into a telescope? She said that they kaleidoscope.
2: Hey, I was going to say, not looking good.
1: Yeah, she's a legend, tell you what. 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
2: Well, an old Indian chief was banished from his tribe.
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1: No wonder he was banished then. Good for the corpse, though. Righto, Yalicia, the legend, Elvis's granddaughter, sent one in this morning. Check this out. Fanta fainted and her friend Coke yelled to Dr. Pepper, come and help, Dr. Pepper. Dr. Pepper said, I'm only a doctor in fizz kicks. Deary me.
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0: Robert Palmer here on the Feel Good Workday. Brendan's got me on the hands-free in between jobs and he was telling me a freaky story about how his kids put a doll in the fridge. What happened?
1: My 5-year-old daughter's blaming my 7-year-old son and vice versa.
0: What, and they just decided to put the doll in the fridge?
1: Yeah, and then I went for a midnight drink and opened it up and I was just beady eyes down.
0: Oh, it would have. It was freaky.
1: The light doesn't work properly, and all it is like a little blue light, so I couldn't see him in there. I didn't get a light on, so there's two big lights staring at me. I'm like,
0: oh, no. The kids
1: thought it was funny, but I didn't.
0: No. Hey, mate, as they get older, they're just going to get worse when it comes to pranking Dad.
1: Yeah, well. I'm one of them pranks myself, so there's no hope.
0: Oh, okay. That's where they've learned it from. I can't feel sorry for you. All right, mate. Well, you have a great afternoon. Thanks for sharing that story. That would have been very scary at midnight, opening a fridge to see a beady doll looking at you. I've got Alanis Morissette. She was in LA to record parts of her new album called Jagged Little Pill when she was robbed on an empty street by a man with a gun. After it, she developed really intense anxiety and suffered daily panic attacks. She used the writing of her music to try and get her through it. A very passionate song for you next.
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0: precious to me. That is Phil Seymour here on the Feel Good Workday. Cal's got me on the hands-free, and mate, your long weekend, what'd you get up to?
1: I've sat in life for 3 hours, cashed my cans in.
0: Oh, really?
1: Yeah.
0: Oh, sounds like
1: pretty
0: fun.
1: Yeah. So I walked out with $236, so can't complain.
0: Sweet. Yeah. And what about today, mate? You hard at work?
1: Yeah, hard at it again. You remember what happened?
0: Yeah, that's right. Someone's got to do it. I'm lucky. I get to play music and chat to keep people happy. Have a great afternoon, mate. Thanks for the call. Got an Aussie band for you who named themselves after a sweet powdery lolly that most of us grew up loving. They're next.
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0: Jonesy and Amanda knocking on the studio doors here on the Feel Good Workday. They've got a big afternoon. Emma Gillespie is joining them for another round of The Download, where Emma will be bringing up to a speed on the big topics that people are talking about. Also, Tin Hat Tuesday, they're going to be dusting off their tin hats ready to dissect the latest conspiracies. And they definitely want to hear yours. The more bizarre, the better. The first three songs Jonesy and Amanda have after four. Belinda Carlisle and Wet. But who are you? And The Who, they've got you sorted out with the laughs and with the music. Jonesy and Amanda for the afternoon. Christian O'Connell Show tonight from 7. Have yourself a wonderful rest of your Tuesday, and I'll catch you tomorrow afternoon.
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13: Hey there, I'm Jackie Lim. Another hit for mortgage holders. The Reserve Bank has decided to lift interest rates for a third time this year by a quarter of a percent, pushing the cash rate to 4.35%, the highest it's been since the start of last year. Treasurer Jim Chalmers quick to point out the board's statement doesn't blame public spending for rising inflation.
14: We know that Australians are under substantial pressure. We know that the war in the Middle East is making that harder, and that's why we will provide cost of living relief in the form of that fuel tax cut, which is rolling out right now and funded in the budget, and it's also why the budget will be responsible.
13: Meantime, low-income families are finding it increasingly difficult to make ends meet, with almost 90% of parents going without food so their kids can eat. Figures from the Salvo show one-third of their clients can't afford to see a doctor, with 20% admitting their kids have gone without food for a whole day. The PM has confirmed he's been in touch with the Indigenous Australians Minister following the death of Kumanjai Little Baby. The three-year-old was found dead after she went missing from an Alice Springs town camp last month. 47-year-old Jefferson Lewis charged with her murder. He was due to face court via video link today but has been excused.

0: used. And a cell in the Melbourne jail has been put up for auction. The prison once housed some of Australia's most infamous inmates, including Ned Kelly and Mark Chopper Reed. Cell 120, which measures 2 by 3 metres, is expected to fetch around $90,000.
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0: In sport, the AFL is reportedly set to slap Carlton with a $75,000 fine following a review into the club's decision to play Elijah Hollins while he was having a mental health episode. The 24-year-old was hospitalised just 5 days after the Round 6 game against Collingwood. The fine is believed to be going towards mental health organisation Headspace. And the Sydney Sixers have revealed former Aussie all-rounder James Hopes is their new Big Bash coach. He's inked a 2-year deal. That's the latest in news and sport.
1: Silverback ute trays and canopies. If it's not a silverback, it ain't worth having. 4CA, your weather now.
2: Mostly sunny for the rest of today, getting down to around 20 overnight, then a mostly sunny top of 29 degrees tomorrow. Thursday, we're looking mostly sunny, top of 29 degrees. Murray's back from 5 tomorrow morning. He's going to have more tickets for our exclusive preview screening tomorrow night at Event Cinemas, Cairns Central, of The Sheep Detectives. 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
17: Good afternoon to you.
18: Hello, how are you?
17: I'm very well, my friend.
18: I've got a question for you.
17: Mm-hmm.
18: It's Time Out Australia has just released the 10 most popular Cadbury chocolate bars for 2025.
17: Is it one of those lists released by Cadbury?
18: Read into what I've just said,
17: yeah,
18: the 10 most popular Cadbury chocolate bars of last year. So chances are yes.
17: Okay, I'm game.
18: I'm outraged by the one that's come in at number 2. Let's start at number 10. A 12 breakaway? What's that?
17: No.
18: How about, do you know what it is, Ryan, a 12 breakaway?
19: No.
18: Number 9, a flake. Why isn't flake number 1?
17: Well, a 12 is a bit like a flake, isn't it?
18: Number 8 is the boost. Number 7.
17: Boost. I got no time for that boost.
18: The Dairy Milk Marvellous Creations, the jelly popping candy, I can see why those are up there on number 7. 6 is the crunchy.
17: Love a crunchy.
18: It's like eating into a piece of chalk.
17: No, they're good.
18: The texture on your teeth.
17: Crunchy's my go-to.
18: Is it?
17: Yeah.
18: A picnic, that's not my thing.
17: I like a picnic.
18: I like a cherry ripe that's coming at number 4.
17: Yeah, cherry ripe's a little bit understated.
18: Number 3, Dairy Milk. Mm. I must say, I prefer dark chocolate these days.
17: Do you like a big bar or a small bar?
18: Just a small one. Now, I'll come back to what number 2 is. Number 1 is the twirl. Why isn't the cherry ripe?
17: Isn't the twirl like a flake?
18: My favourites are the cherry ripe or the flake.
17: Okay.
18: Number 2. I refuse to believe
17: this
18: is the second most popular Cadbury chocolate bar, Turkish Delight.
17: Oh, it's rage bait.
18: This list is
17: rage bait.
18: Ryan, what do you think?
19: I hate the Turkish Delight.
17: It's rage
18: bait.
17: So
18: do
17: I. like the Turkish Delight,
18: do
17: but that's,
18: you?
17: Just,
18: nah.
17: That's just rage bait.
18: Why don't we just put spearmint lollies in here?
17: That's just rage bait. That's just.
18: Well, I've fallen for it.
17: Nothing to see here. Move on. Move on. There is nothing to see because it's Tin Hat Tuesday.
18: Well, there, move on. Nothing to see. Look, our JFK assassination
17: information. Blown away.
18: Information,
17: what else do I have to say?
18: Our assassination information revealed here last week by a caller got 10 million views on Facebook.
17: And you were just saying to me before that you don't want to be known as the conspiracy lady.
18: I don't, because I don't. I'm not a conspiracy theorist. I'm really not. And someone later on said something about, oh, this is one for you, Amanda, as a conspiracy theorist. Yeah. I'm not a this isn't me.
17: When I said some time ago, should we be leaning into this in a world of Joe Rogan where everyone believes every amount of bullshit, should we be the people responsibly broadcasting and calming people?
18: Well,
17: you said lean into it.
18: No, I didn't say lean into it. I said it's just a bit of stupid.
17: Mm-hmm.
18: But so many people are picking this up. I mean, for example, one that I've seen a lot this week is that we're in for someone who with the divining rods is saying we're for a cyber attack. I'm not going to talk about that because it's not right and I don't believe
17: it. So someone with divining rods is saying there's going to be a cyber attack.
18: Don't say it out loud because I'm not going to lean into the anxiety.
17: Fair enough. Okay, well, we'll just have nice conspiracy theories. What about
18: we just want one. Like, we just want nice, funny ones. I've got a great celebrity
17: like
18: one today.
17: Turkish Delight coming in at number two.
18: What a crock. The divining rods say no.
17: We can't start this show until we do the Fast Five. That's all coming up. Jonesy and Amanda driving you home.
1: 846.

0: It's Jonesy and Amanda driving you home. It's time.
1: How fast can this thing go?
2: Faster than the speed of light.
3: Jonesy and Amanda.
4: Fast five.
0: When I say time, it's time, not Time Out magazine with their little collab with Cadbury.
5: 10 most popular Cadbury chocolate bars in 2025. We've got Matt from French's Forest. Hello, Matt.
6: Hey, Jonesy, Amanda, how are you?
5: Very well. It says the most popular one was the Twirl, and the second one was the Turkish Delight. What are your thoughts?
6: I'm with you. I don't like the Turkish Delight. Mm. I'm actually at the bottom of the list, that one.
0: I'm saying this is all clickbait. We live in a clickbait world, and we're talking about it now. Do you see what's happening, man?
5: Yeah.
0: Tin Hat Tuesday. This isn't a conspiracy. This is what's happening.
5: I'm happy to be taken out by Big Chocolate, which was my favourite one, the Big Finger. Is that one giant block?
0: It's a Kit Kat, the Big Finger. But they changed it to another name that was more palatable. Anyway, Matthew.
5: The proctologist, it's called. Matt, here's question number
0: one. I like the Big Finger, though.
5: In the Mario video games, what's Mario's profession?
6: Mario is a plumber.
5: Yes,
0: he's a plumber. Let's play Riff Raff.
7: Is there any old Riff Raff backstage?
8: Oh, Riff Raff everywhere.
9: Gotcha, kind of understand. Gotta keep out the Riff Raff.
5: All right, Matt, have a listen to this. What song has this riff? That's a goodie.
0: As far as riffs go, it's all right.
5: It's a great one.
0: What do you think, Matt?
6: Oh, I know the tune.
0: Sure.
5: Sorry, Matt. You're very generous today with the buzzer, Ryan,
0: what's
5: yesterday.
0: Going on?
10: Well, you said I was too quick yesterday.
5: Yeah, right. Well.
10: Taking my time.
0: Hey, Ryan.
10: What?
0: Amanda is never happy with anything you do.
5: That's not true.
0: Welcome to the world.
5: Oh, that's a terrible thing to say.
0: Welcome to
5: I'm not so happy with anything you do, Brendan.
0: Of course. Let's go to Tamara in Ringwood North.
5: Hi, Tamara.
11: Hi, how you going?
5: Before we go to Riff Raff, what's your favourite choc? And do you think that Turkish Delight should be the second one?
0: Come on, don't we sound like one of those lame shows? What's your favourite chocolate?
5: Well, I just asked that very question.
11: The Twirl is beautiful.
0: Twirl?
5: And have you heard of the Twirl Breakaway? That's number 10. What even is that?
11: I'm not fond of that. Just the plain good old Twirl.
5: Okay.
0: Well, what's up on there? You know, the big peanut brittly thing. What was that thing?
5: I don't know.
0: Mm. What about a golden rough? What a waste of time.
5: The round thing.
0: What about a wagon wheel? I'll take you a wagon wheel.
5: No, the golden rough. Don't give me a peppermint patty anytime soon. But the golden rough, delicious.
0: I don't like coconut. What about Bounty? Remember Bounties?
5: Yeah, you said you didn't like coconut.
0: Yeah,
5: it's just
0: the
5: man who doesn't want to talk about chocolates all of a sudden infused.
0: I've been hit by Big Chocolate.
5: Tamara, have a listen to this. Yesterday we had to give out our favourite Star Wars phrase. How do you felt during that? Pull my fingernails
0: Tamara,
5: off.
0: Do you know what it is?
11: The song?
5: What song is it?
11: Baby Did a Bad Bad Thing.
5: Yes, that's it.
0: Chris Isaac.
12: Baby Did a Bad Bad Thing.
0: Tamara, what country is the largest exporter of flowers? Is it the Netherlands, A, B, Colombia, or C, Kenya? The largest exporter of flowers in the world.
5: Not exploiter.
0: Exporter.
11: I was going to say the Netherlands.
5: It is the Netherlands. This is interesting. They control big tulip has got to them.
0: Yeah, right.
5: They're controlling over 50% of the global market. They ship over 7 billion cut flowers annually.
0: Mm.
5: Wow.
0: Wow. What does Kenya export?
5: Coffee. Oh, do they do coffee gold, I think?
0: What about Colombia?
5: Well, chocolate,
0: coffee. The book series A Song of Ice and Fire was adapted into what TV series, Tamara?
5: Tamara. We'll talk to you tomorrow.
0: And you get a pun to be getting on with. The book series A Song of Ice and Fire was adapted into what TV series? It's Jonesy and Amanda driving you home.
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4: We're up to question four, and Brendan's enjoying us having a chocolate chat along the way.
0: I just don't want to be one of those.
4: We were one of those shows. What's your favourite Star Wars phrase? No, I put up with that.
0: We never said that. We never said that.
4: Yes, we did.
0: It was May the 4th yesterday.
4: Yeah.
0: And from memory,
4: Let's not do it again. Don't do it again.
0: Shut down all the garbage compactors at the detention level.
4: Stop it.
0: When Luke and the gang are stuck in the
4: Today's chocolate day.
0: And Ryan had his one.
5: Oh, Misa Jar Jar Binks.
4: Oh, come on. Hello, Marianne in Sunshine. How are you?
0: Marianne.
6: Good, how are you?
4: Very well. I'm not even going to ask you about chocolate.
0: Oh, come on.
4: No, you've ruined Christmas. You've ruined
0: Marianne,
4: everything.
0: What is your favourite chocolate that will make everyone from Cadbury and Time Out magazine happy? What is it?
6: All of them.
0: All of them.
4: My question pretty much was, does Turkish Delight deserve to be number two? Because I think it's a giant number two.
0: That's purely clickbait.
4: I'm asking Marianne, not you.
6: About what? Turkish Delight?
4: Should it be number two on the list?
6: No.
4: No, exactly. Yeah, no one agrees.
0: What would you put in there at number two, Marianne, just out of curiosity?
6: Polly Waffle.
4: Oh, wow.
6: I don't make it anymore.
0: The Polly Waffle was great.
4: Since it got into the pool during that movie scene.
0: And the Chiquito, which was like a Polly Waffle but different. Anyway,
4: I could talk about this all day, and I probably will.
0: Do you want to hear my Luke Skywalker impression
4: again?
0: No, please.
4: This is question number four for you. The book series called A Song of Ice and Fire was adapted into which TV series?
6: Game of Thrones.
4: This brings you to question five.
0: Marianne.
4: We can wrap up our chocolate talk now.
6: Hopefully.
0: Come on, Marianne.
4: What major fashion event is taking place today?
6: Met Gala.
4: The Met Gala. I just saw Heidi Klum.
6: Yay.
4: Dressed as a marble statue, but with a rep nipples.
0: No. Have you got a picture?
4: Yeah, have a look.
0: Oh, you have. Oh, she really has a set.
4: I know. Oh, okay.
0: Sorry. I was looking at her head and then.
4: Oh, looking at her head. What a set. No. Set of ears.
0: She has a good set of ears. Congratulations, Marianne. You've won the jam pack. A pair of crossover huggy platinum and diamond earrings.
4: These look gorgeous.
0: Mother's Day gifting made easy thanks to Bevels. Marianne, thank you.
6: That's amazing. Earring, diamond. Oh, great.
4: They're
6: thank
4: gorgeous.
6: You guys.
4: They're worth $400. I hope
0: they're
4: you love
0: good earrings
4: them.
0: As well.
6: Oh, my mum should love those.
4: Excellent.
0: Or you could get,
4: or you
0: get,
4: could
0: them
4: get her some flowers and keep them for yourself.
0: No,
6: she doesn't like flowers.
0: Okay, no judgment from us, Marianne.
4: And no Turkish Delight.
0: Karen. It'll be back again tomorrow. If you would like to register, by the way, jonesyandamanda.com.au. It's as simple as that.
4: Well, coming up in the next half hour, you know how you have those things, I was today years old when I realised, ...
0: Yep.
4: It's not about Heidi Klum, Brendan. It is, well, it's about honking your horn. We'll talk about it next.
0: I'm intrigued. Jonesy and Amanda driving you home. 8:40

0: It's Jonesy and Amanda driving you home. Good afternoon.
1: I was today years old when I discovered something. You know how we have those stickers that we released last year?
0: Mm-hmm.
1: Honk if you like Jonesy and if you love, not like.
0: Honk?
1: If you love Jonesy and Amanda.
0: Because it's on my folder here, my studio folder.
1: Yeah, honk if you love Jonesy.
0: Holding that up for the kids at home for the studio camera.
1: Honk if you love Jonesy and Amanda. You know those ones, honk if you like pizza, honk if you're horny, all that kind of weirdo stuff.
0: I like the honk if you're horny one. That's good.
1: Would you always honk?
0: Well, I'm not always horny.
1: Oh, I can hear the groaning from our production team.
0: Well, I'm just saying, you know, you can't always be that way inclined.
1: We always thought, or I thought, that it just meant it's like a joke. Honk a honk if you like these things.
0: Yeah, honk if you love Jonesy and Amanda.
1: Honk if you love pizza.
0: Mm, mm.
1: But no. It's a sarcastic kind of joke. I don't know if we're the only ones that didn't get it, but apparently it's like a sarcastic, satirical joke so that you won't honk the driver. So if you're driving badly, they're not going to honk you because it's like, oh, well, you must love pizza if that's why you're honking. Do you know what I mean? Have I explained that well? So I thought it was literal. I thought it was if you like pizza,
0: honk. Yeah, I always just thought it was a marketing thing.
1: No.
0: So honk if you like pizza.
1: Yeah, and you see it
0: slash horny Jones slash Jonesy and Amanda.
1: All of that. Whereas, in fact, the origins of this is a sarcastic joke where honk if you like pizza means that if you're honking at me and my driving, it only means you like pizza, not that I'm a bad driver.
0: Oh, okay. Right. Yeah, okay. No, I never thought that.
1: Ryan, did you know?
2: No, I didn't know that.
1: No, apparently, online.
0: So this is a thing?
1: Well, that's the original thing. We've all missed the point.
0: Because I remember when I was a kid, there was a sticker on a truck and it said, you touch my truck, I break your face. And I thought that was the funniest thing in the world. You don't see those stickers anymore.
1: No, and I don't think that's the same as this.
0: Well, there's, you know, I fish and I vote.
1: Yeah.
0: I shoot and I vote.
1: Yeah, I peel potatoes and
0: I vote.
1: Put them up my pants. All that stuff. But this one, apparently we've all misinterpreted.
0: Mm, the honk.
1: The honk. I don't know if it's just us that think that, but I
0: because we released those stickers as an ironic thing, really.
1: No, we didn't.
0: No, we put them out there because remember the good old days when you used to have honk if you're all the other things that you can be.
1: Yes.
0: But we didn't put them out as that.
1: But we didn't put them out in the true intent of what they're designed for, which is put that on your car so no one honks at you. Do you know what I mean? Have I explained this well enough?
0: So what you're saying, the person that puts it on the car
1: is saying, well,
0: is that much of a bad driver?
1: Well, or just
0: so they're getting honked all the time.
1: No, well, they're just negating it. It's a sarcastic joke. They're just negating. Well, if you're honking at me, must mean you love pizza, not because of my terrible driving.
0: Okay.
1: It's ironic.
0: You know, don't you think? Why don't we put this to the whip poll? Ryan, whip poll.
1: Are you horny all the time?
0: A gauge of what the community thinks.
1: Did you know this? That's what we're asking.
0: No, I didn't know this.
1: Maybe we're the only ones that took this literally.
0: Yep. I was this old when I found this out.
1: Yeah.
0: And we can all gather together and either we're the biggest dumbos in the world.
1: Or we're all dumbos together. Honk if you're a dumbo.
0: It's Jonesy and Amanda driving you home.
3: We love

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0: 846 4CA.

0: Jonesy and Amanda across Australia. And the whip poll. The whip poll is a snapshot of the community's opinion on something. It's not like the pub test. The pub test is a snapshot of the opinion of people at the pub.
1: This is just a snapshot of where you are right now.
0: Mm-hmm. Today, did you know honk if you like any given subject? Jeremiah Wright's been going through the various incarnations.
1: A honk if you love Jonesy and Amanda. That's a sticker
0: So that's one.
2: I found this one. I thought it was funny. Honk if you hate noise pollution.
1: Oh, yep. That's good.
2: Yeah. Honk if you're Jesus. Honk if you hate Jesus.
1: Oh.
2: Another one. And I like this too. Pretend to honk if you like mimes.
0: Okay.
1: See, that's a clever one, honk if you hate Jesus, because no one's going to honk. That's what we've discovered is these are ironic. This is apparently this is the very beginnings of this in the 70s and the 80s. These stickers are ironic to stop people honking at you.
0: So the joke is on us is what you're saying.
1: That's right. So when you honk if you like pizza, we think if you're honking at me, it means you love pizza, not because my driving's bad.
0: Yeah. Because you have no stickers, but you get the honker.
1: People don't honk me. They don't honk me.
0: Anyway, I didn't know this. Did you know this?
1: Did you know this, Greg?
3: Yeah, I sure did, yes.
1: Did you?
0: You did.
3: Yep. Okay. Of course, I walk the streets quite constantly. Okay. I can see cars with stuff on their back of their, people with stuff on the back of their cars. Yes, I did.
1: Okay, thank you, Greg.
0: Mary's with us.
1: Did you know this, Mary, or are we the idiots?
4: Well, I always thought it was tongue-in-cheek as well.
0: So you knew it as well?
1: You knew that it was taking the mickey out of people who honk, not the honky.
4: That's what I always thought.
1: Okay.
0: So it's not the honky.
1: We've been idiots, Brendan.
0: Bob has joined
1: us. Hello, Bob. Did you know this or is it just Jonesy and I that have no idea?
5: No, I knew it, Amanda, and congratulations on the afternoon show. Really enjoying it, although I miss you in the morning.
1: Oh, Bob, thank you, but I'm glad you've joined us on the Fruited Plains. But you're calling us idiots.
0: Yeah, we're Johnny Dumbo.
1: How do everyone know this but us?
0: Bob, thank you. Bob's still with us.
5: Sorry, I just wanted to add, was that I believe it's illegal to honk a car horn except in an emergency.
0: And that is true.
5: They call it an emergency horn. You can get booked.
0: Yeah, that's true.
1: I'm going to get a sticker that says honk if it's an emergency.
0: I was watching RBT one night and this guy, they were driving past the RBT and his mate leaned over and went me, me, me, me, me at the cops and the cops pulled him up and fined him.
1: Sober but foolish.
0: Susan has joined us.
1: Did you know this, Susan?
6: No, not at all. Good. I just thought it was a fine. Okay. Just a fine. Just something to say.
0: Okay, but Susan, you're one of us.
1: Yeah.
0: Thank you. And we'll wrap it up with Kelly.
1: Kelly, did you know that this was an irony?
7: Yes, I did, guys, and yes, it's a dangerous thing too. People shouldn't be honking unless it's an emergency.
1: That's right.
0: Or you're driving by an Amanda, and she's just gone all over the road.
1: That is so not true.
0: So, we're Johnny Dumbo.
1: We are indeed. Okay, well, we live and learn.
0: Which is scary because all these people listen to us.
1: Coming up the next half hour, we are going to be putting on our tin hats for Tin Hat Tuesday.
0: Yes.
1: And Emma Gillespie, it's an interesting story. It sounds like something the conspiracy theorists would love, but this is something that's happened to scientists in the States and it's a little bit scary.
0: It's Jonesy and Amanda driving you home.
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17: Hey there, I'm Jackie Lim. The boss of the Reserve Bank has defended today's interest rate hike, the third in a row. The RBA increased the cash rate by 25 basis points to 4.35%, blaming high inflation. Governor Michelle Bullock says inflation would only get worse if they didn't act.
18: If left unchecked, higher costs get embedded into price and wage setting decisions. These second round effects could lead to even higher and persistent inflation.
17: The two marine rescue volunteers and the sailor who died off the New South Wales north coast have been identified. 74-year-old Bill Ewan and 62-year-old Frank Petch died when their boat capsized while attempting to assist a struggling yacht. The sailor of the yacht has been identified as 54-year-old Matthew Clayton, his body later washing up on shore after his vessel sank. Australian author Craig Silvey has pleaded guilty to child exploitation charges, the Jasper Jones writer admitting to possessing and distributing child exploitation material. Fresh flight disruptions amid drone attacks in the Middle East. An oil terminal with links to Australia has been hit in the UAE, injuring 3 people. Some flights bound for Dubai have been diverted, while hundreds of others have been cancelled. We're being urged to dig deep, with the Salvation Army launching their Red Shield appeal today. Research from the Salvos shows almost 90% of people who use their services go without food so their kids can eat. And an Aussie actor has welcomed another baby, Rebel Wilson announcing the safe arrival of a second daughter. Her partner Ramona gave birth to Rose Estelle yesterday.
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17: In sport, Carlton is said to be slapped with a massive $75,000 fine over its handling of the Elijah Hollands situation, which saw him continue playing while clearly suffering from a mental health episode. AFL boss Andrew Dillon says Hollands should not have been left on the field for as long as he was.
19: Having reviewed Carlton's report and conducted further inquiries, we found that there were sufficient visual cues, performance data during the match, and an understanding of Elijah's individual circumstances to indicate that he should have been removed from play earlier.
17: That's the latest in news and sport.
8: Join in the celebrations as Cairns celebrates 150 years. 4CA, your weather now.
20: Mostly sunny for the rest of today, getting down to around 20 overnight, then a mostly sunny top of 29 degrees tomorrow. Thursday, we're looking mostly sunny, top of 29 degrees. Murray's back from 5 tomorrow morning. He's going to have more tickets for our exclusive preview screening tomorrow night at Event Cinemas Cairns Central of The Sheep Detectives. 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
27: Jonesy and Amanda are here.
0: It's showtime. I'm looking at your outfit today, and it's like a rapper's tracksuit.
1: It's pinstripe pants and mm-hmm. sort of a matching pinstripe. It's not a tracksuit; it's like a bomber jacket. I do think maybe I look a little bit like a manager from Oasis.
0: Oasis.
1: What do you think?
0: Yeah, you need a bucket hat.
1: Maybe.
0: Because I've got a stack of I've got a stack of bucket hats here.
1: Oh, are you stealing these from the prize cupboard?
0: No, they just got heaps of them. They're very good when you're out.
1: I'll put one on and then I'll
0: you might look like
1: I'll do
0: one
1: a
0: of
1: deal for the Gallagher brothers.
0: The Gallaghers?
1: I didn't say Gallaghers. I know how to say them.
0: Okay. Yeah, you look
1: first a tin hat, now this.
0: Yeah. Mad for it.
1: You know what I think I'm going to do for Melbourne Cup? I'm going to make us all very elaborate tin hats. Because it's on a Tuesday.
0: Yeah.
1: Why are you looking at me like that?
0: Because you look mentally bereft.
1: I'm mentally bereft.
0: Speaking about the outfits today, GMY Rye is wearing a jumper, and I wouldn't have thought Ryan is this sort of guy.
30: What?
0: But on the back it says his name.
1: It's not a jumper. His mum hasn't knitted his name into it. It's a sloppy Joe.
0: But it says Ryan.
30: Yeah, it's like it's a show jumper.
1: Like a horse?
30: No, like a theatre show jumper. So if you're part of a cast, often what they will do is organise jumpers for everyone in the show, and you put your name on it.
1: I like that it's a show jumper, and you're off to the Grand National.
0: Yeah, I just don't know about. I'm surprised that you're doing that.
30: Why?
0: I just
30: it's very comfortable, this one.
0: Yeah, I'm sure it is, but your name's emblazoned on the back.
1: What seems to be like the
0: people that do that? No, I have no problem.
1: Well, it sounds like you've got a problem with what Ryan's wearing. It sounds like you're trying to mock what I'm wearing.
0: Well, why would I?
30: Can I have a bucket hat, actually?
0: Hang on, I'm not made of bucket hats. There you go.
30: Thanks.
0: Well, we're all getting bucket hats now.
1: Well, we'll keep our bucket hats on just for a moment longer before we put on our tin hats, because tin hat Tuesday is
0: on the way. Is that how
1: I
0: look wearing those bucket hats?
1: Yes.
0: Suddenly I don't need to steal them from the prize cupboard.
1: Coming up next is Emma Gillespie. She's going to be talking about the strange disappearance of American scientists.
0: Also, Tin Hat Tuesday. Get your conspiracies ready. That's coming up. It's Jonesy and Amanda driving you home.
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0: It's Jonesy and Amanda driving you home with Jam Nation. M. Gillespie from the Daily Oz is here, and not talking about Blake Lively and Justin Baldoni. It ends with us. The lawsuit has been settled. I'm so tired of it. I don't care. I'm glad it's over.
1: We're never going to speak about it ever again.
2: And also, thank the Lord. M, it's intriguing that we're not talking today about Met Gala and all the outfits. I know that Jeff Bezos and his wife are behind the Met Gala this year. A lot of people are saying, I'm over it. And when I see all those big punsy clothes, mm-hmm. I think I'm over it too.
0: Yeah.
1: Yeah, we hate those rich people and their cool outfits and their yummy dinner and their nice museum exhibition.
2: They all deserve like big show-offs.
0: Yeah, well, what about the little kid with the house on his head? Which kid was that? What's his name?
2: Will Smith's son.
1: Kids in Australia can't even afford a house. No.
0: Will Smith's got a house. What's his kid? What's that kid's name?
2: Jaden.
0: Jaden? Jaden, little kid with a house on his head.
2: I don't care, Brendan.
0: I don't care either. I just, you know, wonder if he's doing now. Anyway.
1: Well, I'm glad we're fired up today because, Amanda, this is a very you story, I think, that we're going to chat about.
2: Please.
1: I'm honoured, first of all, to be brought into the Tin Hat Society for this conversation.
0: THT.
1: Because I've got a good one for you. Around 11 US scientists have died or disappeared. They were all working on space and nuclear research. It sparked this huge conspiracy. And now even a federal probe and comments from Donald Trump himself. Let me walk you through it.
2: Please.
1: There's about 11 of them that have been connected to sensitive US nuclear aerospace research, worked across various US government agencies, including NASA. And in recent years, they have died or disappeared under a whole spate of circumstances. Their cases really vary widely. There are unsolved homicides. Some are missing persons cases with no signs of foul play. At least two of the families have cited medical conditions to explain the deaths. But nevertheless, it's created this huge conspiracy. There are cases that include nuclear physicists who were fatally shot, retired Air Force general who's missing from his home, an aerospace engineer who vanished during a hike. And authorities have not officially established any links between the cases. It must be said, and I must say that in bold and underlined, there are no official links, but the FBI is looking into if there are any connections. And a committee in Congress led by the Republicans, it will shock you to hear, has launched an investigation asking for NASA, the Department of Energy, Defense, FBI, all to give their own briefings over. And Republican lawmakers said if these reports are accurate, or the reason that they're probing these reports is because the deaths and disappearances, quote, may represent a grave threat to U.S. national security and to U.S. personnel with access to scientific secrets.
2: Wow. It's quite extraordinary. But haven't the Chinese lost a whole lot of scientists too?
0: Mm.
1: Well, I think in China they lose anyone who says anything about the Chinese Communist Party.
2: And in Russia, anyone that goes near a big window, watch out.
0: Be storm if you're over
2: there. Interesting you say this is conspiracy theorist material because so many journalistic publications are also writing about this stuff.
1: All these massive global and American outlets are reporting on this string of cases, and I think that speaks to the interest that this story has really garnered. But it did start on YouTube. It was a kind of fringe movement from a couple of crazy people shouting on the internet. But as more and more deaths within this scientific community have been recorded, the story has really continued to take on a life of its own.
0: Wow. This is the times we're living. Remember the good old days, Blake Lively and Justin Baldoni suing each other?
2: Oh, and the Met Gala where we just look at all the great costumes.
0: Just that little kid, little what was his name? Little Jaden. Little Jaden.
1: Jaden Smith, your favourite guy.
0: With a head for a house. A house for a head. Anyway.
2: We miss those days.
0: We miss those days. Thank you, Em.
1: Thanks, guys.
3: Okay, your download is complete.
0: Affix your tin hats. Tin Hat Tuesday is in session. Jonesy and Amanda driving you home.
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0: Jones, you demanded driving you home. My tin hat is affixed. I am facing forward and ready to receive, actually not receive anything from the government or big
1: whatever. Government. No.
0: Because well, Tin Hat Tuesday, for those that might have just joined us on the show, some months ago you proposed a place where people could air their conspiracies.
1: But I kind of said it as a joke, not as a joke, but as a bit of fun, because I saw some people in the States online hosting conspiracy parties, and they dress up as their conspiracy. They would do a PowerPoint presentation. They'd all be drinking wine and it'd be fun. Sure. This has actually taken off in a way I did not predict.
0: But can I tell you anything about the internet? The internet is not fun. Instagram is not fun. You put a joke on there and someone will say, some baby died making that joke. You know, you can't do, there's no sense of humour.
1: Talking baby.
0: So what I'm saying, the Joe Rogan world we look at where he can talk about whatever he wants.
1: But this stuff has triggered
0: something. I thought we could lean away from it.
1: Well, no, I think.
0: As opposed to into.
1: Well, the world is a frightening place at the moment and full of disruption and instability.
0: Yes, yeah, so
1: more and more people.
0: Why don't we add fuel to
1: more
0: the fire?
1: And more people are turning to conspiracies. So let's see what they are. We spoke last week about the shooting of JFK. We took a call on it. Actually, he said, "I know who shot him. Do you want me to say?" No, let's just leave it at that. So he said it was the driver in the front seat, and we got 10 million views of that on Facebook. So people are heavily into this. Oh, it's 15 million views now, just since I started that sentence.
0: JFK blown away. What else do I have to say?
1: Thank you. I love it when you quote Billy Joel. So let's put our tin hats on. We're going to take today's conspiracies, but let me give you a couple first. I've got one here that I've seen this a few times. Which one would you want first? I've got two. I've got one about the sun and one about celebrities.
0: I want sun first and I'd like some celebrities.
1: All right. This is the sun. The sun at the moment is a giant simulation. Have a listen.
2: I am convinced that NASA has replaced our sun with their patented sun simulator. Now, I know this sounds wild, but stick with me because I have the evidence to back this up. Now, first of all, you can look up the U.S. patent for the solar simulator on Google. Now, this document goes deep on exactly how the simulator works and essentially is placed in front of the sun. All right, now let me show you a video that I took the other day of the sun, and I want you to notice this reflection right here. Now, here's a close-up of what that reflection looks like. It looks pretty familiar, doesn't it? This honeycomb shape. Now, obviously, this isn't coming from my phone camera, so how is this reflecting off the sun? Now, here is what the sun looked like in 2018.
1: Okay.
0: Well, it's just pixelation from his phone.
1: Oh, I don't know what he's saying, but he's claiming that the government, through NASA, is having the sun simulated so that, I'm presuming, they can control our food production, our health, all of those things by controlling our sun. Don't you think if there was a sun simulator, England would have had that for its summers for the last 50 years?
0: Exactly. Because imagine that. Why does England get a terrible, terrible winter and summer?
1: Give us the simulator.
0: Yeah, and we're getting all the skin cancers here. You know, the Incans used to sacrifice a virgin to the sun god.
1: Try finding one of those.
0: They'd have an eclipse and then they go, oh, no, quick, get the local virgin, sacrifice her. The eclipse would go away, as they do, and the Incans would go, yay, it worked.
1: What's that got to do with
0: it? Well, this guy's a modern Incan.
1: A modern Incan. That's a good conspiracy theory. The Incans haven't died.
0: It's Egypt. If these people get a platform,
1: saying. Well, we're giving them a platform now.
0: We're giving them a bigger platform.
1: But I'm doing it with an irony of wearing a tin hat and going, you're in Egypt. Do you want the celebrity one?
0: Yes, please.
1: This one.
0: I like celebrities.
1: This one's dark and stupid. Here we go.
3: I believe that there is a club. And I do believe that there are certain people that to attain certain stature or certain level of influence or power, fame, whatever, you're required to either sacrifice a blood sacrifice, whether it be a mom or a relative or whatever, or transition one of your kids, because it's all worshiping their God.
1: Right. So this guy's a former Hollywood stuntman and a filmmaker, and he dropped the bombshell on a Lara Logan's Going Rogue podcast. And she asked, is it true that celebrities are sacrificing their firstborns? I'm not kidding. That was a question she asked. And his answer was, I believe that yes, they are. He said, look at it. How many? So it's like they're dancing with the devil for their fame. He said, all the A-listers have suddenly lost parents, siblings, or kids under tragic circumstances. How many have transgender children? Just as their careers explode.
0: Well, De Niro's got a transgender child.
1: But just as their careers explode, I think his career exploded some time ago.
0: Pretty much
1: he's saying coincidence or something far more sinister. I think it's a coincidence.
0: And so on the Lara Logan Goes Rogan podcast.
1: Goes rogue. But he's saying, is there something more sinister at play? The veil is thinning. The truth is staring us in the face.
0: These people bug the hell out of me because it's all malarkey.
1: Oh, of course it's malarkey.
0: Come on.
1: Of course it's malarkey. Maybe you've got a serious one. Maybe a friend of yours has a conspiracy theory. Mm-hmm. Maybe you've got a silly one. Maybe you've got a serious
0: Turkish
1: one.
0: Turkish Delight coming in at number 2 in Cadbury's top 10 chocolates. That's just rage bait.
1: All right.
0: Nothing to be afraid of. Don't sacrifice a virgin.
1: But we will also take all your conspiracy theories. We won't mock people, Brendan, because this is the stuff people... No. Are actually thinking.
0: Tin hats are ready. It's Jonesy and Amanda driving you home. 846 4CA.

0: concerns you about driving you home. Yes, I haven't got my tin hat on.
1: Why not? Well, it's in place and now we can have the theme.
2: Do you believe in that the world is flat? I don't know, hey.
0: Tin Hat Tuesday. Have at it.
1: This is where we take your conspiracy theories. Give us your best.
0: Rob is in Melton. This is the Rob. JFK Rob.
1: Are you JFK Rob, Rob?
3: Yep, yep. I'm going to be calling you once a week with a conspiracy.
1: What's this week's one?
3: This week's one. Do you want to know? This one's for you, Amanda.
1: I'm
3: I think Jonesy, you're going to like this too.
0: Okay.
3: Do you know the real names of the Apollo 11 astronauts before they became astronauts?
1: Before they became astronauts?
0: Buzz Armstrong?
1: No, it's Neil Armstrong, Buzz Aldrin, and Michael Collins.
0: Yeah, that's it.
3: Yeah, but that's not their original names.
0: Oh. Okay, what were their original names?
3: Michael Collins was known as Frank Morris. Mm. Armstrong was known as Clarence Anglin. And Buzz Aldrin was John Anglin.
0: Oh.
1: And why did they change their names, Rob?
3: Because they are the Alcatraz escapees.
1: So, Rob, they escaped from Alcatraz to become astronauts?
3: No, they were given a pardon. The whole world is a stage and everybody's an actor.
0: Right.
3: Right? They were given a pardon if they would join in and comply.
1: But what about all the training for years they would have had to do?
3: To do what?
0: Yeah.
3: To go where?
1: Yeah. Oh.
0: So you're saying it didn't even happen?
1: To go to a sound stage.
3: Let me explain.
0: Please.
3: Right? While I'm telling you all this, right, look, jump on Google and have a look at the photos of the escapees. Have a look at the... Right?
0: Okay.
3: Buzz Aldrin is a splitting image of John Anglin.
0: Okay. So,
3: Michael Collins is a splitting image of Frank Morris.
0: Yep. So these guys are in jail for life. So the government comes up to them and says, okay, boys.
1: Got an acting gig for you.
0: Here's a way to get out of jail, but you've got to keep your pie hole shut.
1: See, this is hard for me, Rob.
3: Or go along with the
0: lies.
1: Because I'm a big believer in the incredible story of the science, so I find it very hard
0: to
1: hear this.
0: This sounds so legit.
3: What science is around it? I've gone down a rabbit hole, and all I can see is lies everywhere.
1: Oh, Rob. I appreciate your call, Rob, and I appreciate you, but I can't buy you into this one.
3: You're going to cut me off now, aren't you? Because I don't go.
1: Big NASA's talking.
0: And don't do that to us, Rob. We're not going to cut you off.
1: Buzz Aldrin once punched someone in the throat who disputed the science, and I'm tempted to do the same.
0: You were doing well up until you went against the scientists.
1: Until you went to spoke to someone who worked on a science show.
0: Amanda's into science. And that's her bag.
1: Look at those pictures. I'm looking at those pictures. That could be anyone. That could be Pauline Hanson.
0: And he's got his eyes.
1: That could be Stuart Little, the little mouse.
0: Rob.
1: Could be anyone.
0: Rob, you come back anytime. Can we?
1: We love you, Rob, but I can't say that. I can't talk about that not being real.
0: Would you like? That's just so good.
1: Because would there be records of people that were released early from Alcatraz, surely?
0: No. Because those guys got out on a raft. They made fake heads, a raft out of stuff.
1: Is that Helen of Troy? I'm very confused. Your conspiracy theories, we're open to them all.
0: It's Jonesy and Amanda driving you home.
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8: Hi, I'm Rana Hussein. The first ever AFLW preseason draft was held last night. Lily Quigley was picked up by the Gold Coast with the number one pick. In total, 11 players were drafted. In tennis, the Italian Open gets underway today in Rome with a couple of Aussies in action in the first round. Talia Gibson takes to the court tonight while Daria Kasatkina begins her campaign tomorrow. And celebrations continue for Steph Gilmore after her remarkable victory at the Gold Coast Pro Surfing event. The 38-year-old upsetting world number one Luana Silva in yesterday's final.
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0: Jonesy and Amanda driving you home. Yes, I'm going to put my hat on.
1: Put your hat on.
0: I'll just say something. There was a conspiracy about Scorpion's Wind of Change.
1: I listened to a whole podcast about that. So the conspiracy theory around that is that the song was written by the CIA.
0: For what?
1: As a reason to break up the Cold War in Russia, because it's a song about peace and it was seen as a subversive kind of way of getting the youth in Russia to rise up.
0: Okay.
1: Having said that, I'm just doing some reading here. The theory is deemed entertaining but untrue by the band's lead singer, Klaus Meine. Of course, that's so Klaus.
0: So Klaus, him and his leather pants.
1: So Klaus.
0: We are into Tin Hat Tuesday.
2: Do you believe in that the world is flat? I don't know, eh?
0: We just had Rob on the line. Rob is a regular contributor to Tin Hat Tuesday, and we love his work. Last week we had JFK blown away. What else do we have to say? This week it was about the... we'll just play what happened.
3: Michael Collins was known as Frank Morris. Armstrong was known as Clarence Anglin, and Buzz Aldrin was John Anglin.
1: And why did they change their names, Rob?
3: Because they are the Alcatraz Escapees.
1: So, Rob, they escaped from Alcatraz to become astronauts?
3: They were given a pardon if they would join in and comply.
1: But what about all the training for years they would have had to do?
3: To do what? To go where?
1: That's when the penny dropped for us. And I find that, you know, I find it offensive because, yes, I'm a science nerd.
0: You are.
1: And also the bravery of those early science, early space explorers.
0: I'll keep it any other day, but not Tin Hat Tuesday.
1: Tin Hat Tuesday, we say thank you,
0: Rob,
1: for calling.
0: To us, it's just a big soundstage. Greg has joined us.
1: Hello, Greg. What's your conspiracy theory?
4: G'day, Amanda, and g'day, Brendan. I won't call you Jonesy because that was the cat's name in Alien.
0: That's very true. That's true.
1: One time, I was coming
0: back from the pub one night, and the lady was yelling out, "Jonesy, Jonesy!" And I thought, "Oh, here we go." And she was actually
1: stop licking yourself.
0: She was actually yelling out to her cat. Back to you, Greg.
4: Here we go. We, the universe, and us are all composed of atoms.
1: Yes.
0: Yep.
4: There is belief that some people can go through solid objects like walls and stuff. There was this military, project that soldiers were taught to run headlong at brick walls because they thought that they could go past through the walls because they were all atoms.
0: Oh, like in Harry Potter and then the train station.
1: But no one's doing it in real life, are they, Greg?
4: Say again?
1: No one's running through walls in real life, are they?
4: Well, not that I'm aware of, no.
0: Have you tried it, Greg?
4: No, I have my own ways of killing myself.
1: But, Greg, you're saying that they're atoms, so we should be able to run through them.
4: Well, in Tibetan Buddhism, these monks can do strange things.
0: Mm-hmm.
4: Like the Shaolin monks in China, they do somersaults where they land on their skull, and they just do that as part of their training. Right. So who's to say what is real and what can be discerned from things like quantum mechanics and stuff like that?
0: Yep.
1: See, the maths may work on paper, but if you could go through rocks and things, I'd be on the set of Outlander right now, going back to the 16th
0: rock,
1: century
0: Greg.
1: For Sam Heughan.
0: Thank you, Greg. Kate has joined us.
1: Hello,
0: Kate. You're the last one for
1: this. I'm just getting my Panadols out because I'm getting a headache.
0: Yes, yeah, so the alpha.
5: Oh, dear.
0: Come on, Kate.
5: Well, I have heard that Finland is not a real country. It is not land. It is open waters and an ocean, and it's owned by the Japanese, and that's where they do all their fishing for the beautiful sashimi and all of that extra fish that they have in their diet.
0: So there's no Finland?
5: No Finland. Now, I find it very...
1: Sorry, we've interrupted
0: just that
1: you.
0: Bed in
5: no,
0: there,
5: I find it very interesting. I don't want to interrupt that excellent, you know,
1: of
5: music,
1: course.
5: But fish have fins.
0: Yeah, so you're saying Finland.
1: But what about the people
5: Finland.
1: That live there,
0: yeah,
1: but
0: about
1: tourists who've been there?
0: Björk.
5: Yes, it is a mystery, but this is what I've heard.
0: Kate, thank you.
1: Kate.
0: Thank you. Can we do it? Just do the thing again. Right.
1: Thank you.
0: Until next Tuesday, thank you.
1: It will be back again next Tuesday.
0: There is no mockery.
1: Please, give us your theories.
0: We would love to hear from you. Coming up, Instagram is on the way. Your chance to win $2,000 on gold. Jonesy and Amanda driving you home.
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17: Hey there, I'm Jackie Lim. The boss of the Reserve Bank has warned inflation is likely to remain higher for longer, raising the risk of more interest rate hikes. It comes after the RBA increased the cash rate by 25 basis points to 4.35%, the third hike in a row. Governor Michelle Bullock says they need to do everything in their power to bring inflation under control.
18: Now, I understand this is a really difficult time for households who are already facing higher fuel prices and other cost of living pressures, but we must get on top of inflation now so that it doesn't get away from us.
17: The PM's remaining tight-lipped on the possibility of earned income offsets in next week's federal budget. There are reports offsets of $200 to $300 are being considered for all workers, but Anthony Albanese says there's been a lot of talk.
19: Voters can expect that there'll be a budget that's consistent with Labor values. I've said consistently that the two themes that characterise my government are no one left behind and no one held back.
17: Aussie author Craig Silvey has pleaded guilty to possessing and distributing child exploitation material. The 43-year-old is best known for his book Jasper Jones. The marine rescue community is in mourning following the deaths of three people in a boating accident off the New South Wales north coast. Two rescuers among those killed after their vessel flipped while on its way to help a struggling yacht. And Blake Lively returned to the Met Gala for the first time since 2022. The actress's appearance came on the same day it was announced she had reached a settlement with her It Ends With Us co-star Justin Baldoni in their legal battle.
6: Ken Frost Holmes, you deserve the best. 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
17: In sport, Carlton is said to be slapped with a massive $75,000 fine over its handling of the Elijah Holland situation, which saw him continue playing while clearly suffering from a mental health episode. Hollands was hospitalised in the days after the match, while a major investigation has since got underway to figure out what went wrong. And in the NBL, word is Melbourne United is set to part ways with coach Dean Vigerman. He's been with them for 9 years and contracted until 2028, but is looking to leave early to take up a role in Japan. That's the latest in news and sport.
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20: Mostly sunny for the rest of today, getting down to around 20 overnight, then a mostly sunny top of 29 degrees tomorrow. Thursday, we're looking mostly sunny, top of 29 degrees. Murray's back from 5 tomorrow morning. 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
0: Hello there, good friends of the show are Mick Molloy and Glenn Robbins, and a shout out to their new project on Channel 7, Celebrity Intervention. It's a very funny show. It's like This Is Your Life, but with a sting in the table.
1: Of course there's a sting.
0: And you were intervening, not interfering, intervening with Dr. Chris Brown. Mm-hmm. You had a few things to say about his attire. We'll have that for you. Also, Instagram makes its return. Your chance to win $2,000. You can always register for this. JonesyandAmanda.com.au. That's all coming up. Jonesy and Amanda driving you home.
6: 846 4CA.

0: Jonesy and Amanda driving you home, celebrity intervention last night. It's a great new show. It's hosted by Mick Molloy and Glenn Robbins. The boys grab a celebrity off the streets that needs an intervention and let people in their life tell them how it is.
1: Mm-hmm. You tell them how it is.
0: Got the ball rolling last night with Dr. Chris Brown, your former living room co-host.
1: Yeah.
2: Someone who loves you a lot, not here in person, but wanted to leave this message for you is your good friend Amanda Keller.
3: My dear friend Chris, and we are good friends, great friends. Well, not enough for me to be there tonight, but, you know, pottery class. But there is something I do need to tell you. You have to stop taking your shirt off. No one is asking you to do this. It's really not necessary. Anyway, look, I better go. There's a little pot over there with my name on it.
2: There it is. Thank you, Amanda.
0: And in watching the show, Brownie takes his shirt off a lot.
1: He does. It used to be in his contract. I used to insist that it was, but then I think, come on, Chris.
0: But in his opening scenes there, when he first started with Dr. Harry's practice as the junior vet, it's got him in the pool and he emerges from the pool and
1: like
0: he does
1: the Bachelor.
0: The He-Man, yeah, the Bachelor. And you remember that when I was involved with the Bachelor, not as the Bachelor, but as the host, but that's a long story for another time. And they said to me, the most important thing about the show with the Bachelor is how they get out of the pool. And I said, what do you mean? They said, they put two arms down and they pull themselves out of the pool in one fluid
1: motion. Staggering out of the steps doesn't do it.
0: You can't get up there with your bum and
1: floundering off the lilo.
0: Hanging out everywhere. So it was interesting. And I was just thinking, because Denise Scott was on the show as well. She's another friend of the show. But I thought she was having a go at you.
1: Me?
0: About
1: what?
0: Your
1: what
0: fashion
1: you
0: sense. Well, it's an outfit that you wear quite regularly. Not an outfit, but a style.
1: Yeah.
0: Well, you like the French tuck.
1: Yes.
0: Which is where you've got your shirt.
1: Half of it's tucked in and half of it isn't.
0: And
1: why?
0: When I see you at work with that, what do I usually say? I go, well, what's going on here?
1: Yeah, but the reason I like it is because you can, you tuck a little bit of it in so it gives you some height, so you look a bit longer, but it covers your bum. That's why you're not tucking a shirt in so your bum's hanging out.
0: Denise had this to say.
4: Half-tucked shirts.
2: What?
4: Oh, cord.
2: Someone had to say it.
4: Stylists say it makes you look relaxed and carefree. Well, it doesn't. It makes you look indecisive and stupid.
1: I don't think she was having a go at me because a lot of people are doing it. Just said she was.
0: No.
1: You've got to be
0: careful if you're on that show.
1: A lot of people wear the French tuck.
0: I've often wondered what would happen if I indeed ended up getting on some sort of roast show. And I remember last time. Do you remember the last time I said about when Shane Jacobson was doing the Paul Hogan roast?
1: Yeah, I had
0: John Cleese roast.
1: I'm not a fan of the roast.
0: Are you sure? Because it's what you said on this very show.
5: Celebrity roasts. Do you like them?
3: No, it's mean.
5: It's mean.
3: Australians aren't like that. We're casually mean. We're not nastily mean to our heroes.
5: If I was on a celebrity roast as the subject, you would come on and say, well, he's fantastic.
3: I'd say as celebrity roasts go, he's got the smallest meat and potato in the biz. I'd probably start with that.
5: Right.
3: I'd say, actually, he's full vegan down there.
5: Okay.
3: Right, maybe I should do a roast.
5: Maybe you should, you know.
1: All right, I'll give you a wide berth.
0: Thank you, friend. Instagram is on the way, and also these are the people in your neighbourhood.
1: Oh, I've come across someone who's just, you know, you look at these people and you think, let's look into their lives because they're pretty unusual.
0: It's Jonesy and Amanda driving you home.
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0: Jonesy and Amanda driving you home this Wednesday, the 5th of May. Hope all is going well.
1: We had Tin Hat Tuesday a little bit earlier, and sometimes nothing makes you feel better than hearing people who are living a little bit on the edge. There was a TV show in the early 2000s called Totally Obsessed, and this came across my feed, an episode of this woman who was totally obsessed with Lord of the Rings, to the point where she lives with cardboard characters, life-size cardboard characters of the characters from Lord of the Rings.
0: Like the ones you'd see down at the video store.
1: Yes.
0: You used to go down there.
1: And she kind of believes that these cutouts are living, breathing people. They are her friends. This woman's 32 years old, and there's footage of her. Let's start with this.
0: Let's have a look.
1: Of her. Let me explain what she's doing here. She's got all the characters lined up.
0: Yep.
1: And she's playing Duck, Duck, Goose with them.
2: Duck.
3: I haven't gotten into any Duck, Duck, Goose games with her yet.
2: Duck.
3: That's the game for her and her boys.
4: Duck. When she is not watching Lord of the Rings, duck. Melissa spends hours a day duck. Playing games duck. With her cutout family.
2: Duck, duck, duck, duck.
0: Goose. She's doing it outdoors. What a dry day.
1: Yeah. I know. Well, maybe they're laminated.
0: Not Gandalf getting all soggy.
1: Well, I tell you what, she takes them to restaurants. So she takes these life-size cardboard cutouts to restaurants and helps them order their own food and does the voices for them. Here's a snippet of that.
2: You guys bring some friends with you today?
5: Yeah.
2: What would you guys like to drink?
5: Smeagol?
6: He likes Dr. Pepper. No, we want Sprite. No, we want Dr. Pepper.
7: Yeah, to her, arguing over what kind of Happy Meal to get Gollum would be very, very normal.
6: Merst is my friend.
8: He wants the fish. He wants the chicken. Keeps your nasty fish. Fish is too well cooked. Chicken, no. Chicken gives me indigestion.
1: What a me nut. Wants to peel my face off.
0: What a nut.
1: Who's Spiegel? Is that Gollum?
0: Smeagol.
1: Who's Smeagol?
0: Smeagol's the little one. They're my precious.
1: Well, how come Smeagol is also called Gollum?
0: Brian?
8: I think they're like two personalities in the one.
0: Was Gollum, he was normal before he saw the ring.
8: Yeah, yeah. So his name was Smeagol and then he's corrupted.
1: Was that in the first film? Because I saw the first film and didn't pick any of that
0: up. No, because he turns into a little creature-y creature.
8: Yeah, that's right. So
0: people are doing losing
1: their
0: nuts.
1: Was that in the first film?
8: Oh, I can't remember. It might be in the second one.
0: I just got to come out and say it. I haven't watched Lord of the Rings and I apologise to everyone that's ever past and present that have watched it and are upset by
1: this. You don't have to apologise to your ancestors.
0: People get all better. But I'm talking about ancestors of Lord of the Rings people. But Gollum is when he was normal and Smeagol is when he went nuts. Or was it the other way around?
8: I thought it was the other way around.
0: Okay.
1: Yeah. Okay, well, I think you'd probably know, Ryan. And no offence to anyone. But here's this woman. She's out to dinner with these cardboard cutouts. I mean, what does her family make of all of this? Have a listen.
9: I've seen her do this more than once, which is wrong. It's just wrong.
10: She ever started drinking? Boy, that'd be the end of it, man. Because she does all this sober.
1: These are the people in your neighbourhood.
0: In your neighbourhood.
1: The people that you meet each day.
0: If you'd like to play Instagram, here's a good chance to win $2,000. It's Jonesy and Amanda driving you home.
11: 846-4CA.

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4: 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Jonesy and Amanda's.
0: Yep, yeah, 10 questions, 60 seconds on the clock. You could pass if you don't know an answer. We'll come back to that question if time permits. Get all the questions right, $1,000.
5: You can make it $2,000 by answering a bonus question, but it's double or nothing.
0: In Frankston, we find Shers.
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6: Hey.
0: Shers or Shers?
6: Shers.
0: Because girls here have written your name as C-H-E-R-S. Is that how you spell it?
6: That's how you spell it.
5: Is it short for something?
6: Yeah, Shesley.
0: Shesley.
6: Yeah.
0: It sounds it sounds very Texan.
6: No, totally way out. From Mauritius.
0: A Mauritius.
5: How lovely.
0: I love Mauritius. Yeah. What goes on in Mauritius?
6: What goes on in Mauritius stays in Mauritius, right?
5: I like we'll let you get away with it, Shez.
0: Okay, Shez. Well, Amanda's got a bunch of questions ready for you.
5: We've got 10 questions. We've got 60 seconds. Please say pass if you're not sure. We might have time to come back, okay?
6: Sounds good.
5: Let's do it for Mauritius, Shez. Here we go. Question one. What's 2 + 2?
6: 4.
5: Question two. Red and white combined make what colour?
6: Red and white. Orange.
5: Oh no.
0: Shez.
5: Red and white make pink.
6: Sorry.
5: The colour of the bougainvillea in Mauritius.
0: Oh, man.
5: Oh, Shez, I'm sorry.
0: Oh, you know,
6: see, I passed primary school.
0: Yeah, how did you go in colour wheels? At least we had Mauritius.
6: Yeah, that's it. Shez. Sorry.
5: Thank you, Shez. Okay. Play again sometime. Thank you.
0: If you would like to register, you can do it. JonesyandAmanda.com.au. Instagram. Back again tomorrow. It's Jonesy and Amanda driving you home.
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0: It's Jonesy and Amanda driving you home this Tuesday afternoon. Now, you remember how I ruined the fishing for everyone on the ocean fishing tournament that I went on the weekend?
1: Let's see if I've got the story right. So there'd been a two-day tournament.
0: Mm-hmm.
1: First day, nothing was caught. Second day, the little kids caught some fish, was exciting.
0: Yep, they caught some little stripey type fish.
1: Yeah.
0: I'm not really a fishing guy, but they were very happy. They were cute fish. And the kids are so cute. I got some photos of them holding their catch up because we had to give a signal to the base so when we get back we can prove that we caught the fish on this particular day.
1: Nice.
0: So it was all a thumbs up. Look, I'm just scrolling through the phone. See, look at them.
1: Oh, look at the little look, I see. Look how happy they are. There's no photo, though, of what you did in that suddenly the boat lurched on you and you thought, oh, what's going on here? And you saw that a shark had taken hold of one of the reels.
0: Yes, one of the reels.
1: And you, by mistake, leant on a button that allowed the shark to take the reel and rack off.
0: Yeah, to break the line. So
1: And so it disappeared into the ocean and the little kids were really disappointed.
0: And the reel went off. Vzz, and I went, whoa, whoa. And as that happened, I lurched. I don't even know what I hit. But the line stopped.
1: Yeah.
0: And then it became a big bird's nest. That's what they call it. The line gets all tangled up.
1: And the little kids said, what happened?
0: Yeah.
1: And they were told
0: it was
1: save your ego. They were told there was a mechanical issue.
0: There was an equipment failure, boys, and I felt dreadful. Mm-hmm. And it's a long way to get back to port when you're 60 miles out to sea.
1: And you've let everyone down.
0: And so we get back in and I just felt terrible. And I didn't want to say this yesterday because it didn't quite finish there. So those little pictures of those cute little fish that I just showed you.
1: Cute little kids.
0: And the kids with their holding up their fish. So at the end of the tournament, I just thought, I'm just going to do what I can to help these guys. So they're all cleaning the boat and there was a big green garbage bin. And I thought, I'll empty the bin because it's full of, you know, blood and guts and all that stuff. And so they had this other big bin to put all the stinky stuff in. So I've got the bin and I've chipped it all in there. Rinsed it out in the sea, and I've come back.
1: Jonesy being helpful.
0: And Damo, my mate, says, mate, I don't want to be the bearer of the bad news. I said, yes. He goes, you just chucked out all the kids' fish.
1: No. No. Oh, no.
0: And he goes, mate, never mind. It doesn't
1: matter. You're worse than, you've wrecked Christmas. You've wrecked everything.
0: And because the kids at that stage have got a short attention span, so they still believe they caught the fish. And they were high on the prizes because they all got prizes. They all got this cool rod and reel and they got a free
1: Why
0: meal.
1: Why don't you just snap those in half?
0: So I said, come on, how about some red lemonades for everyone? But then today I was talking to him and he said, mate, I can't let this go any longer. We were joking. The kids' fish weren't in that bin.
1: Oh.
0: It was just all bait and stuff.
1: Oh, phew.
0: Because there was a point where I jumped into the bin.
1: To try and retrieve the fish.
0: And, mate, that thing was the stinkiest
1: what about you,
0: thing.
1: Like Rhett's Hunt doing mouth-to-mouth on the fish. Breathe, damn you. But tell me this, you still had caused the shark to disappear.
0: Okay, that was real,
1: wasn't it?
0: No, you know, it wasn't necessarily me that ruined it. But, you know, it was...
1: All right, well, Uncle Brendan.
0: The sea was angry that day, my friends.
2: Righto, you two. That's enough.
1: Well, we will be back tomorrow. Mm-hmm. Tick-tock, Tucker. Oh. I'm going to be cooking up some fish burly for us all.
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18: 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On today's show, then, it's Tuesday. We're always looking for your signs you're an adult. What are the signs you're an adult? And yesterday, something happened to me. It was a very bad time for a power cut. But I'm thinking, this, you must have stories about when it really is genuinely a bad time for a power cut. If you've got a story like that, we'd love to hear it today. Text me yours, 0475-031043. It's the Christian O'Connell Show. Thank you very much for joining us. Coming up next, signs you're an adult.
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0: Christian O'Connell Show. All right, signs you're an adult. What are the signs you're an adult? For me right now, you track your sleep. First thing you do when you wake up, retire a depressing message. Mine's always like, you need to go back to bed. No, actually, it is like, yesterday it was like, time to go back to bed. You haven't had enough deep sleep, REM sleep. Well, tough. I need to go and mumble to people for a couple of hours in Australia.
1: How much deep sleep are you getting?
0: Not enough. I think the one I sent me this morning said 25 minutes.
1: Oh, wow. That's
0: 25
1: not
0: minutes
1: much,
0: of deep sleep? I'm not going to be around for long, guys.
2: You're just a corpse walking.
0: Exactly. Dead man walking. 25. But my HRV, that's up 38%.
1: Nice work.
0: But it's a hell of a trade-off.
1: Yeah.
0: You can't enjoy that HRV on the other side. You're at the pearly gates. Going, you got here really early, but the HRV got up 38%, mate. That's Peloton power.
1: I got told my readiness score was low, and I don't know.
0: Well, we could have told you that.
2: I mean, let's not go back. I'm not even
0: get some creatine in you.
2: Okay.
0: Patch, what's the sign you're an adult?
2: Oh, I went off at our place yesterday afternoon. I had a man over to rethread our clothesline because it was busted in bits and I had broken pegs on it. It was giving me the absolute irrits. So I got a man out to rethread it.
0: It's giving her the irrits.
2: The irrits, as my mother would say.
0: That's another new Aussie phrase I've never heard.
3: I've never heard it either.
0: You've heard of the irrits? Irrits. And just so we know for the dictionary we're building at the moment, how do you spell give me irrits?
2: I would say I-double-R-I-T-S, perhaps.
1: Is it short for irritation?
2: Yes, of course.
0: Irritos.
2: Yes, irritos.
0: Sounds like an NRL team not doing very well. Bad news for the irritos.
2: And I celebrated with a peg basket. I've never had a peg basket.
0: I'm not being funny. That sounds rude.
2: It's like a filing system for your pegs. It's fantastic because I'm sick of them falling on the ground. And
0: so what's
2: the
0: how does it file the pegs?
2: Well, it just keeps them in one place and you just hang it off the line. It looks very fancy.
0: Oh, I know one of those.
2: Yeah, proper adult.
0: It's like a little sort of Joey pouch.
2: Yeah, kind of, sort of.
0: Yeah.
1: What did you
0: do
1: with your pegs before a peg basket?
2: Oh, well, they fell on the ground. And
0: I'm the same as Patch. Yeah, they're just cluttered on the floor.
1: Oh, my God.
0: They're like peg droppings, aren't they, Patch? And then you start treading on them. It's like, that's another dead one.
2: I know, it actually hurts in bare feet.
1: It's like Lego.
2: I know.
0: It's just grown-up Lego. Pegs.
2: It's like that. But we've got pegs everywhere. Like, I pulled the sheet up the other night and I had a peg on the corner of it. I hadn't taken it off. So hopefully this filing system will mean...
1: This is just putting it in a basket.
0: No. I'm with Patsy. This is high-level adulting. Pegs are a nightmare. Anything worse than pegging out the clothes to dry?
1: Oh, it's
0: just a nightmare. I always see if I can do it in a way, like with the sheets, I won't peg them. I try and chuck it on where hopefully it's weighed down enough with the wetness that it's gravity holding in place.
3: And I can get three pegs for two shirts.
0: Yeah, me too. My wife goes, this isn't a challenge. There's no one filming you and there's a cash prize if you only use five pegs for an entire wash. Then what happens? A mild breeze. It all gets blown off.
1: And then the worst part's yet to come is putting the washing away. Takes triple the time.
0: Do you reckon, like, A-listers, they've got a person that does that?
2: Of course they would.
1: What a life that must be.
0: You know what I'm going to say to my family for Father's Day? Get me an Airtasker voucher where I can just have someone come round and just fold the clothes.
1: The psychological strength you have to build up to actually do it, take the step and do it, is huge.
0: Last night, it's always my job to do the locking up at night time. I think in every relationship, if somebody's the designated checker that everything is locked, you do the old rattling of the door, the windows, everything is safe and secure before you go to bed. It's always been my job in the house. And suddenly I saw that there was a load in the dryer. And it was like, it was 10 o'clock, guys. And I was like, And then my wife came and went, we're going to need to empty it, Chris. And I literally had what I can describe as an adult tantrum. I may have actually got this. No! You know when you see a kid throw themselves to the floor on a supermarket? That was me.
1: That's fair enough.
0: No! I can't believe. Oh, no! I'll do it when I get up at 4 a.m. You're not going to want to do it at 4 a.m. No, I know, but please.
1: Chores on your way
0: to bed. There's nothing left of me.
1: No, you're so right.
0: The toothpaste tube is out, Sarah. There's nothing left of me. If we do it together. So we had to do it together. We did it in angry silence. That's a sign you're an adult. The angry silence isn't odd. It's actually a normal part of your day.
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0: Christian O'Connell show. Lot of reaction to Patsy talking about the joy. And actually, I think in a piece, you get having a peg bag. So the pegs don't just drop to the floor. You start standing on them and those precious pegs break in two. And a broken peg is no good to anyone. They're not holding your jocks, your socks and stuff like that, and your sheets and your pillowcases and your T-shirts and all the rest of it in place. I'm thinking now, just in a quick Google, we could get our own branded peg bags.
1: Okay.
0: That is functional. Team, let's get our Christian O'Connell show peg bags.
2: I love it.
0: Every time they're pegging, putting out their clothes, they're going to think of the show and it is going to make them feel good.
2: Enough. That's not functional.
0: Enough. Natalie, Christian, Simon's I'm an adult. I get way too excited when Woolies release a new shopping bag that has these things that keeps it open when you're packing your groceries.
1: What?
0: You know, you get that flaccid bag.
2: Yes. Yeah.
0: You know, and you're trying to put it in and it just won't stay open. Yes. Someone's invented some kind of internal structural integrity. Pillars or something. Functionality again. It's all come back today. Christian even brought one for my best friend who squealed with excitement when I showed her mine and said, I got you one.
1: I wonder if they're the ones, I've seen the ones really fancy and they sit in their shopping trolley and they've got like four or five compartments.
0: Oh,
1: so you might put
0: I've
1: like frozen stuff. And I think, where do you get those?
0: Yeah, because then I guess when you get home, you've got it already sorted. This goes in the salad drawer. Otherwise, you just chuck it with a spare space.
1: Everywhere.
0: So why have you put the avocado top left? It's in the fridge. The avocado doesn't care that it's somehow been separated from the bok choy.
2: I got a photo.
0: We don't have bok choy, by the way, but I'm just struggling from the reference. From the broccoli spears. Lebanese cucumbers. Say what you want about Lebanon, but they smash the cucumbers, don't they?
2: They bloody love it.
0: World's number one. Blimey. Maybe that's a retro price this Friday.
2: A Lebanese cucumber?
0: 500. Christian, Sina Manaldo started to like documentaries. Recently over the weekend, my Friday night was about a two-hour history of the Orient Express.
1: Oh, wow.
0: Craig, I want to know, what did you find out? Tell us about the Orient Express. Christian, peak adulting. I'm happy to come into the studio and challenge any of you. You won't be to beat me. I reckon I could hold more pegs in one hand than any other listener. It's on. This guy reckons he can do 13.
1: Wow.
0: That's a big hand.
2: That is.
0: 13. What do you reckon you could do?
2: I reckon 8.
0: Eight.
1: Yeah.
0: We got petite hands. 8.
2: I think 8.
0: Let's bring in some pegs tomorrow and see what we can do. We're up for this challenge.
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0: 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Now on the show, I want to talk about bad... I reckon we get stories for this. Bad time for a power cut. Maybe when the lights go out, every single work you've noticed. We had a power cut yesterday evening, and it was quite an inopportune time. I was surprising my mum that I'm going to be coming back in 7 weeks' time to the UK to see her, and my sister and my dad. I wasn't going to be coming back till December, January. Long way off. Last time I saw my parents was April last year. So big news to share with my mum. And I've got a town hall booking flights. So I started to go, and I'm shifting. You know when you literally shift awkwardly in your seat? And I'm like, mum, I've got some news actually to tell you. She's like, all right. And then the power goes out.
1: Oh.
0: At that moment. Laptop, choo, internet, choo. My poor mum, what a horrible cliffhanger. She's seeing her 53-year-old son shifting awkwardly while he drops a big cliffhanger. I've got some news for you. I know my mum is a perpetual worrier. Mm-hmm. She was a nurse for over 40 years. So she's going to think the news is that I've got a health issue.
2: Right.
0: And sure enough, I managed to then call her. She went, you haven't got cancer, have you?
2: Oh. First, out of the gate.
0: Oh, my God. I told Bob, I think he's got cancer. I'm breaking now. Good news, Mum. I haven't got the big C. Oh, my word. Oh, when anything else is a relief. I'm coming to the UK in 7 weeks' time. Oh, my God. Why didn't you start the chat with that? So, bad time for power cut. But as this happened at that really crucial moment with my mum, I was thinking, people must have stories when it really is a bad time for power cut.
2: Yeah.
0: You might be going into labour or breaking up with someone and suddenly, the lights just go out. Play the music. Right, that time for a power cut. We have some incredible stories lined up on the lines. Tanya, welcome to the show.
3: Happy Tuesday.
0: Happy Tuesday, Tanya. So, bad time for a power cut. What's your story, mate?
3: So, back in the 80s, we're at the cinema watching Air Force One, and about 10 minutes before the end of the movie, I think, when they were tussling in the back of the plane, hanging out the open back end of the plane, the power goes out.
0: No!
3: And they're just sitting in the dark for, I don't know, 5 or 10 minutes, and then they came and said, it looks like it's a suburb-wide outage. We don't know how long it's going to be.
0: The weeds are everywhere.
3: Have some free tickets. Problem was, it was the last night that it was screening, and we had to wait a whole year for it to come out on video.
0: Of course, that's how it used to be back in the day. No internet to find out how it ended. There were no spoilers back in the day.
3: No.
0: Tanya, thank you very much for giving us a call.
3: No worries.
0: Kate, give us a call in Sydney. Kate, welcome to the show. Thanks for calling.
4: Thank you.
0: All right, so a bad time for a power cut.
4: Yes, so this is a story about my 96-year-old Nan, so she's fine. Happened maybe a couple of months ago. So she's got one of these electric recliner chairs that she uses to help her get in and out of the seat. So she, when she sits in it, it's fully reclined all the time.
0: Oh, no.
4: She likes to have her legs horizontal. So the power cut out. And she couldn't get out of it because she couldn't move the chair. So she was stuck in it in a horizontal position for about 3 hours.
0: Very undignified for any lady or man for that, to be stuck like that, legs akimbo.
4: Yes, yes, very much so.
0: So who came to this damsel in distress?
4: Well, she actually does live with my uncle, but he was not able to get her out of the chair, out of that position. I had to just sit there and wait for the power to come back on in the car.
1: Oh, no.
0: I hope the least she could do is also put himself in recline in that position. Like, I will be here with you.
2: There's got to be some better problem solving than that. Come on, Uncle.
0: We got a new nickname, Uncle Wait It Out. Oh, but she's okay.
4: She's fine. Yes.
0: No, Christian, she's still waiting for help. That's the reason I'm calling. Can you go around? 96. No, 96-year-old should end up like that for a couple of hours.
4: Yeah.
0: Those recliners for elderly need a special kind of backup generator, don't they?
2: Yeah.
0: Come on, Australian recliner designers. We can't leave the elderly with their legs up in the air in the recline position. Kate, that is an incredible story. I'm going to give you our prize, $250 suspended chemist warehouse.
4: Thank you so much.
0: No, it's not for you. It's for your grandmother.
4: Thank you so much.
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0: 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Time for today's Time Waster. We're looking for your brand bands. Mm. You ever played the classic board game? Good one. Logo?
1: No.
0: Oh, no, that is good. That's good fun. Brand bands. Cold PlayStation.
1: Silver.
0: Nike and Turner.
1: Gold.
0: Kit Kat Stevens.
1: Delicious. Silver Plus.
0: He used to love them. Actually, he's still alive. He still loves them. You know, whenever you hear a song by Otis Redding, it's crystal clear. That's right, because he's Optus Redding.
1: Oh, that's good. Gold Double Plus.
0: You can rely on me.
1: That's really good.
0: R.M. Robbie Williams.
1: Silver.
0: They Vegemite Giants.
1: Gold.
0: Ronin Blundstones.
1: Silver.
0: An REO Speedo Wagon.
1: Oh, very good. Yeah, like Gold Plus as well. The old Speedos.
0: Rio, what have you got?
1: Four non-bonds. They've got a chastity single.
0: No, that's very good. This is that's a gold.
1: Who's in the cereal aisle? It's Willie's Nelson.
0: That ain't gold, mate. You know, that's no tattle. It's own brand. Sorry, bronze.
1: Slim Shady's getting a new pea coat.
2: Yeah?
1: From H&M.
0: Silver. H&M is good. It's just the pea coat. 99% of Morris, I'm going to know what a pea coat is. I do, because the only BBC wear them are English people during the winter and German U-boat commanders during the war.
1: Dust boots.
0: Yes, dust boots.
1: Brian May's cleaning the bathroom.
0: Oh, yeah. What's he using?
1: Pino Queen.
0: Oh, no. He's back. He pulled it back. There's your gold. All right. What have you got then? Brand bands. There are so many pouring in right now. Just Jeans Pitney. Now, you don't hear a lot of love these days for old Jean Pitney. That is going back quite a few decades. But, Michael, I see you. I get it. Jean Pitney. I think my old man was a big fan of Jean Pitney.
1: Gold.
0: Is he on TikTok? He should be. LinkedIn Park.
1: Silver.
0: Talcum powder finger.
2: Oh, yes.
1: Gold.
0: Mary Lou, that's very good. Men at Underworks. Yeah, they're jocks.
1: Silver Plus.
0: Janet, well done. Kraft Punk.
1: Oh.
0: That is gold. Very good. Juanita. Weird Aldi Yankovic. There he is. He's in the center aisle doing a great parody song.
1: Gold Plus.
0: Ari Quigley. Some great names coming through today. Ari Quigley, that's very good. Weird Aldi Yankovic, today's Time Wasters, brand bands. Mercedes-Benz Fold 5.
1: Silver.
0: Well done, Fiona. Spamstein.
1: Oh, God.
0: Oh, wow. You got the heavy German techno and spam.
2: Very good.
0: Using their chainsaws to carve it up. Spam carving live on stage. Nirvanots.
1: Gold.
2: Great.
0: That's really funny, Wendy. Well done. What about old PJ Harvey Norman? Oh.
1: Gold Plus.
0: Well done, Kerry Giles. Banana Prada.
1: Oh, God.
0: They've upped their game,
1: well.
0: Banana Rama. Banana Prada.
1: Gold.
0: Say it three times. Clicky heels together. Lee Collins, well done. Foreign Matchbox 20.
1: Silver.
0: All right, who is best in show today? Very, very hard to pick.
1: Weird Aldi Yankovic.
0: Yes, well done. You are today's winner. That is the Christian O'Connell Show for today. Please, please. We ran out of time, but you must have more stories about bad time for power cut. Some of our favourite stories of the year. The old lady, the 96-year-old Nana, stuck upside down in a recliner is an image that will stay with me for a long time. Bad time for a power cut. The recliner cut out of power to get her back to recline. If you've got a story, bad time for a power cut, you can email me, christian@christianoconnell.com.au. So we head into tomorrow's show on a Wednesday. It's all about what are the odds, your stories of coincidence and chance. 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Email me, christian@christianoconnell.com.au. Take care. We're back tomorrow. 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
1: Good evening. Welcome to the 80s at 8. Shane Bryan with you. Tonight it is Chart Tuesday. We go back to May 1983. What was on the charts this week in Australia? Was it Prince? Tonight I'm gonna party like it's 1999. How about David Bowie? Put on your red shoes and dance the blues. Well, they were both there, but I reckon this guy might have taken the cake, Michael Jackson. We'll find out a little bit later on in the show. Let's kick it off with a song that hit number 11 on the Aussie charts in May 1983. The rather unusually titled Shoop Shoop Diddy Wop Comma Comma Wang Dang by Monty Video and the Cassettes. You're on the 80s at 8 as we go back to May 1983 for Chart Tuesday.

You're on the 80s at 8, Shane Bryan with you, and that, of course, was Michael Jackson, Billie Jean. Where was that on the charts in May 1983? We're going to take a look at that very shortly. If you haven't seen Michael, I went and saw it on the weekend. Fantastic show. Some definite things that were missing, like Live Aid and Janet Jackson, but apart from that, it was a good look into the life of a very complex artist. Now let's take a look at what the chart was looking like in May 1983 with the top five songs. Coming in at number five, it was a darker late night follow-up to their global hits. Very introspective and moody, proof that Colin Hay could do more than just party anthems. It was Overkill.

Coming in at number four, straight out of An Officer and a Gentleman, a power ballad that dominated the charts and the movies and pretty much slow dancers everywhere. Joe Cocker, Jennifer Warnes, and Up Where You Belong.

Ah, that voice. Coming in at number three, it was a party record with a bit of a message, and it actually became very big on the charts again in the year 2000. Of course, I'm talking about Prince with 1999. Yeah, Prince inviting the world to dance like it was the end of it. Speaking of dancing, our number two song, Bowie reinventing himself again, delivering his biggest commercial hit with the help of Cheek's Nile Rodgers.

Yes, it was a very fresh, danceful already sound. Perfect. And what would you expect from Nile Rodgers, right? Number one song, though, however, was the song that changed pop culture. The beat, the bass line, the mystery turned Thriller into the biggest album on the planet.

What a classic track. But we've already played that, so let's go to the number two song. Let's Dance marked David Bowie's full-blown pop reinvention in 1983. It was produced by Cheek's Nile Rodgers. It introduced David Bowie to a whole new audience. And the sharp blues guitar that you actually hear in the song, well, that was the then unknown Stevie Ray Vaughan. Here is David Bowie, Let's Dance. You're on the 80s at 8.

0: You're on the 80s at 8. Shane Bryan with you. This is Chart Tuesday. We've gone back to May 1983, and that was Falco with De Commissaire. Coming in at number 21 on the Aussie charts, it was a European new wave hit. It proved that you didn't have to actually sing in English to crack the Aussie charts. Just had to make it sound cool. Now let's head to the US for this week in May 1983. Coming in at number 5 was Thomas Dolby with She Blinded Me With Science. Number 4 was Men At Work with Overkill. It's good to see Men At Work continuing the success overseas. Number 3, the Greg Keane Band with Jeopardy. It was power pop at its finest, perfectly made for American radio in the early 80s. Coming in at number 2 was David Bowie with Let's Dance. But the number 1 song, well, he did it over here and he did it in America with Billie Jean. Then he followed it up with this. Bit of rock, pop and attitude. And, of course, the guitar solo from Eddie Van Halen. Absolute gold. Michael Jackson just owning the planet there. Now let's head to the UK for the same week in 1983, May 1983. Coming in at number 5 was Galaxy featuring Phil Fearon with Dancing Tight. Coming in at number 4, F.R. David with Words. And coming in at number 3, it was a big one for Heaven 17, Temptation. Oh, it was very, very cool. It was the cornerstone of early 80s UK pop. Coming in at number 2, The Human League with Keep Feeling Fascination. And at number 1, True Spandau Ballet. Oh, it was the ultimate slow dance song, wasn't it? Smooth, romantic and very new romantic. Up next, still on the charts after a very powerful Anzac Day release, Red Gum, I Was Only 19, A Walk in the Green Light.
1: And what's this rash that comes and goes? 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

Pacapanhul was a long march from cadets. The 6th Battalion was the next to tour, and it was me who drew the card. We did Canungra, Shoal.

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You're on the 80s at 8. Shane Bryan with you as we've gone back to May 1983 for Chart Tuesday. And that, of course, was Prince 1999, a song that sounded like a party but carried a bit of a warning underneath. At the height of Cold War, Prince basically said, if the world is going to end, we may as well just dance. I kind of agree with him on that one. Now, let's take a look at some of the big concerts around Australia in May 1983. It was a massive moment for live music. Split Enz were on the road throughout Australia and New Zealand during 83, playing big outdoor shows and festivals as the classic lineup edged towards the end of its run. Just weeks later, Message to My Girl would become one of their defining songs. Also on the road, a couple of other Aussie bands, Midnight Oil and Men at Work. Internationally, though, Queen had only just wrapped up their Hot Space tour of Australia, leaving behind some sold-out arenas, some of the biggest crowds that Australia had seen in the early 80s, a reminder that stadium rock was alive and well. And, of course, in May, we were just getting over the huge tour that Princess Diana made. Of course, it was March and April, and then Australia was still in the grip of Diana mania. Massive crowds, wall-to-wall media coverage, and a young princess that quickly became a

0: royal family. It was pretty big. Big crowds, big moments, and pop culture leaving its mark on Australia. Coming up next, Billy Idol with White Wedding and the one of the most recognisable guitar riffs from the 80s from Steve Stevens. And, of course, today, happy birthday to Steve Stevens. White Wedding is up next on the 80s at 8.
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2: 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Meanwhile, Smithfield Library has officially reopened after a major renovation. 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

0: 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I'll be back again tomorrow night with a very special guest, Hugh Cornwell from The Stranglers.
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0: 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I'll see you then. Thanks for keeping me company.
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0: Christian O'Connell's show. Good morning, Rio.
1: Good morning.
0: Good morning, Pat.
2: Morning.
0: Good morning, Alex.
3: Good morning.
0: All right, every Tuesday show, first half an hour, we ask you, how was your Monday? How did you start the week? Would you say you're a Monday winner or loser? Let me know. 0475-031043. Pat, are you a winner or loser?
2: Absolute winner, 100%. Ding, ding, ding. Because the tickets went on sale yesterday for our daughter's theatre production. They do two a year for this wonderful theatre school that she goes to. And so they went on sale yesterday and I was bang hot on the phone. You did it on the phone, and I reckon I must have been one of the first through because I got front row and centre.
0: Of course you did.
2: Yep, every time.
0: It was only ever going to go that way, guys.
2: That's right.
1: Even if she didn't get them.
0: I reckon she cut some of those phone lines. I reckon right now they're going, we've only sold 8 tickets to Katrina Jones. This doesn't make any sense. And they're like, have you met her? This makes all the sense.
2: I was told last time, remember they did a little rendition of Xanadu and I was singing along because it is one of my favourite albums, ELO, and also movie, and Audrey's like glaring at me like, shut up.
0: Well, it's not really sort of, it's not Rocky Horror Picture Show where the sort of call and response, you know.
2: She can hear me from the audience.
1: How does Audie feel about you being front and centre? Because I would be I'd find it quite imposing.
0: We were told always be third row is front row and then back. Yeah. Otherwise, it's really off-putting.
2: It might be the last time, Rio, that I get that choice.
0: Oh, you say this all the time. The kid's 15. Sorry, is she leaving school tomorrow? Slow it down.
2: No.
0: Calm the fuck. She's got 8. You got years.
2: No,
0: years.
2: I haven't. It feels like it's
0: She's
2: like
0: boys
2: doing my fingers.
0: What are you going to be like when she does actually go? I'm going to take that year
2: I'm
0: off.
2: Team,
0: what's to say we go on a round the world cruise for a year to escape the old empty nester?
2: Stop. I'm not going to cope. I'm breaking out in a sweat talking about
0: this. Could be my last one.
2: I know.
0: Mom, she's 15.
2: No,
1: and they do 2 a year.
0: Yeah, exactly.
2: Stop.
0: This could be my last one in May.
2: Yeah, so front row and centre.
0: And what are they doing, Pat?
2: I actually don't know this year.
0: What?
2: They usually do 2 numbers, but I'm not quite sure. I haven't asked her, but it'll be a lovely surprise, won't it? I'm sure it'll be something fabulous. They do such a great job. They're phenomenal.
0: Tell me this. You filming it? You're getting your own copies?
2: No, you're not allowed to.
0: Yeah, no, but I know, There's a lot of mums and dads who suddenly get the phone out.
2: No,
0: really?
2: That's policed. Yeah, the ushers. And fair enough too. Like,
0: yeah, no, otherwise you've got a load of people there without their phones and then the oldies turn up with the giant mega iPad as well.
2: Yes, that's right. You can buy the video at the end, of course.
0: Oh, it's nice of them.
2: Yeah,
1: except
2: wait,
1: how
2: through
1: much is
2: gift
1: the video?
2: Shop. Oh, you don't want to know, Ryan.
0: No, it's more expensive than going gold class.
2: And then the photos. There's photos as well.
0: Oh, yeah. Mouse mats, key rings.
2: It's like wedding photos, the price. But, you know, keepsakes and all that stuff.
0: No, but they have like it's 3 cameras, Rio.
2: Yeah, it's insane.
0: Right, like, no, it's production. A proper done. You've got the wide shot, you've got a couple in the wings and stuff like that. No, it's pro.
2: Wow.
0: Yeah, it's much better than what you get on your phone anyway.
1: Right, okay.
0: Yeah. And not just that with your like with your breathing going on. Like, and then that's her. She said, Chris, stand up. Stand up.
1: They should have that at actual concert so everyone doesn't have to put their phone up and film the whole bloody concert.
0: Oh my God,
2: who films at a concert? Oh, you
0: no,
2: mean
0: they
2: like a
0: do.
2: Rock
0: they
2: concert.
0: Do.
1: These kids these days.
0: And it's always bad when you look back at concert footage on your phone. The lighting's terrible. The sound doesn't sound great. Whenever you show anyone, you always go, actually, that doesn't do it justice.
2: Yeah, you should have been
0: put
2: there.
0: Put the bloody thing down, you idiot. Just enjoy it.
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0: Christian O'Connell Show. How was your day yesterday? How do you start the week? Alex, which were you? Monday winner or loser?
1: Winner, chicken dinner, literally. I got the wishbone last night, so we had a nice slow cooker roast chicken.
2: How do you do that? You put the whole bird in?
1: Yeah, put the whole bird in, yeah. and you get the skin, and underneath your skin, you put your garlic and your thyme.
2: You're shoving a lemon up the old Jaxie.
1: Yeah, a couple of lemons.
3: And what do you do with the chicken?
2: Whoa. You don't say that about a man's wife. Not in the second break.
3: Wife.
2: You did.
3: Well,
2: who else is in this story?
3: He's in this story.
2: Hey, his mama? It's fighting talk. It's on. No, I'm gonna get a boxing ring at 9 o'clock for you guys. Go and duke it out. Wowee. Sorry about that, Alex.
1: Yeah, that's okay. I don't think Bonnie's listening.
2: The gays
1: anyway.
2: Don't care like that, you know? They don't like women. It's shocking. Shocking.
3: Bonnie's aimed at Alex.
1: Bonnie's calling now.
2: Aimed at you, Alex. he even did an arrow sign. It's aimed at you, Alex.
1: Anyway,
2: back to a lovely chicken with a lemon up its Jaxie.
1: Yeah, for Jaxie. I got the wishbone. Now, remember the wishbone? How good's the wishbone?
2: Yes.
1: And I broke the wishbone with my daughter Audrey, and I won. I got the most part, the big part of the wishbone.
2: No, you're not meant to do that. It's like the Christmas cracker. You don't beat your kids. You always make sure that, even if you come away with it, you go, no, I think we got that the wrong way around. I think you won, actually.
1: No, I won. You learn. You got to learn early.
2: Hoot fairy's in your face. This is your first loss. Suck it up. Go and do 10 more laps and hit the showers.
1: That's it. No, I let her have my wish, which was kind of nice. But
2: Do you know what? Right now, people of a certain age will know exactly what you're talking about with wishbone and that. Under what, 25? You're like, they have to Google it.
3: Yeah.
2: What is this thing?
3: I haven't seen wishbone talk, you know, on TikTok.
2: Yeah, but they need it. They need it. I can imagine it trending, it becoming a cool thing.
3: Yeah, like a retro.
2: Yeah. Even like people turning it into jewelry.
3: Very cool.
2: In an ironic way. So did you make a wish?
1: I made a wish. No. I gave the wish to Audrey. So I didn't make the wish.
4: Oh, yeah, second-hand wish.
1: Yeah, the second-hand wish.
2: Hand-me-down wish.
1: Hand-me-down wish. But I looked it up. It's the Etruscans. It dates way back to 700 AD, the Etruscans. They believed that birds had prophetic powers. So that's where the wishbone comes from.
2: By the way, talking to birds, you remember last week I was blown away because I saw my first ever pelican in the wild. I'm still getting emails about pelicans. No, guys, from around the world.
4: Wow.
2: There are pelicans in even London. I thought there aren't any in the UK. There are three that live on Hyde Park, the big lake there.
3: We'll update our files.
2: Please. I'm in London in 2 months' time. Do you know what? I'm actually going to go to Hyde Park just to see the pelicans there. Got another email from someone in Florida taking a picture of their pelicans and how he thinks they're better looking. He looked up the Australian pelicans and he thinks the Florida ones are better. Oh. I said, this isn't a competition about who's got the fitter pelicans.
3: I'll tell you what, that's a sexy pelican.
2: No. Actually, that's what he said. He went, Christian, look at the evidence. We've got hotter pelicans.
3: That's a hot
2: Your
3: pelican.
2: Australian ones are fugly pelicans.
3: Are a bit
2: and I said to him, Sir David Attenborough didn't do the planet's hottest animals. Imagine if he did. And he did hot versus fugly. With Sir David Attenborough.
3: No, if you have a chance today, look up Florida Pelican.
2: Gorgeous coat on them.
4: Well, they've got a tan, haven't they?
2: They won the wishbone in life. And they have not got a lemon up their Jaxie.
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0: Christian O'Connell's show. Every day you see more and more made-up words from governments around the world to justify crazy actions. We ever heard of the phrase defensive umbrella? Just saw that in the newsflash. Trump and his team have employed a defensive umbrella in the Strait of Hormuz. It sounds like a contraceptive device sold at Chemist Warehouse. And this week, my product of the week is the all-new defensive umbrella. You will not get pregnant with my all-new Chemist Warehouse defensive umbrella. Ella. A.
1: Speaking of like Mary Poppins, but it's Donald Trump floating from the sky.
0: Bloody big, strong umbrella. She was just
1: that orange blob. Oh, it's Donald Trump.
0: Rio, are you a Monday winner or loser? How was your day yesterday?
2: Oh, I am a loser, and I'm the worst type of loser, an unsexy loser. I had to go to the dentist yesterday, and the dreaded words night guard were uttered, and he's prescribed
0: me. But this would be good for you. Are you grinding during the night?
2: I'm grinding during the night.
0: Yeah, but that's not good for you. TMJ, and it creates all these problems during the day. It will interrupt it. You won't have to wear it for long. I had to wear one for about 6 months. Mm. They said it'd probably be for a couple of years because I was grinding a lot and it affects your sleep.
2: Yeah.
0: And then you wake up and you're already sort of on minus just starting your day. And sleep is your number one thing. If you can look after your sleep, you're always going to have a slightly better day. So if you're having, if your sleep's screwed, that is the least of your problems.
2: But at what cost, Christian? Because it's very unseemly.
0: But your partner's asleep.
2: No, but
0: Johnny cares about your physical and mental health more than how you look. Listen, heated rivals still need to have a good night's sleep.
2: But then,
0: otherwise, they haven't got the energy for all that fun in the shower.
2: I'm worried it's going to be the death of intimacy in the relationship because
0: you ain't making out at 2 or 3 in the morning, are you?
2: How can you go with that big thing in your mouth like, oh?
0: You put it in at the last minute when the lights are out and you check the conversation is concluded and any kind of nocturnal activities, check.
2: Then
0: we
2: go,
0: good night, they roll over, and then you reach for the old gummy and shove it in.
2: Okay. How did you go with yours? Because I'm worried I'm going to like fling it across. I don't think I'm going
0: to. It takes a couple of weeks for your subconscious mind to get used to it nighttime. Mm-hmm. You would just take it out your mouth because your body thinks that there's an impediment in your mouth.
2: Object, yeah. My dentist said to keep it in during the day. So
0: hard in this job, isn't it? Hard enough for you.
1: I used to throw mine out of my mouth and it'd be across the other side of the room in the morning. I hadn't realised I'd done it.
0: Yeah.
1: Yeah.
0: Then you just get used to it.
2: Yeah. Okay. You make me feel a bit better.
0: No. I'll tell you what you will notice. Once you get used to it, I think you might be surprised at how better you feel starting a day throughout the day. That's horrendous if you're grinding. It's a nightmare, Rio. Yeah, and it's called like a dental dam. They've got all these kind of, it's not called a dental umbrella or anything like that. It's it'd be for your betterment.
2: Okay.
0: But just look, you'll just get used to when to time it.
2: Thank you. Yeah.
0: I would say I'm in the rare thing, actually. Well, I am actually a Monday winner, but it's not really me. It's my mum. I was going to be going back at the end of the year to see my mum, my dad, and my sister in the UK. And when you move the other side of the world, it's like this heavy tax you have to pay of being so far away. And I surprised my mum yesterday, said that I'm coming at the end of June. Oh my God. I would even call it, saying she burst into tears doesn't really fully describe, she collapsed. And she's got a pacemaker and she's been out of hospital with some heart problems. And at the first time, because you know when someone gets really emotional, their voice gets high, on Zoom, it cuts out. So all there was silence and the image on my computer screen of my mum doubled over, holding her chest, collapsed. And I was like, Mum, what have I done? Too much of a surprise. Should I have emailed her about the surprise? And these are the key points of the surprise. I was like, bloody hell, imagine if it was too much. I finished off my mum on Zoom. She hates Zoom. I'd have to be there delivering eulogy going, this is actually, she died doing what she hated doing. She hated Zoom. And then she reanimated and she was, oh my God, she's so excited. Yeah, I know, I cannot wait. Can't come soon enough. I was surprising your parents with good news, especially like that, that she's getting to see me because it's a year since I've seen my mum and my dad and my sister. So I'll also be able to drop in those pelicans in London as well. So it's going to be a hell of a trip.
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0: falling down. Christian O'Connell Show. If you're listening to us outside of Australia, send me a email, christian@christianoconnell.com.au, and we'll say hello. So there's Andrew listening to us in Cornwall in the UK. And then I've just had a lovely email from, great name, Ming Bian. Christian, the team, a moment ago I heard you mention a chap listening to your show in Cornwall in the UK on his internet radio. I'm doing the same, except from Innsbruck in Austria. Originally a Sydney girl, loved listening to the show. Helps keep me awake, stimulated while I study. My time, your show is 10 p.m. till 1 a.m. Central European time. I can't concentrate during the day, so you guys keep me awake. We're a late breakfast show?
1: Very late breakfast.
0: Really late? Or are we an early breakfast show? Really early.
1: Depends which way you look at it.
0: 10 p.m. to 1 a.m. We are smashing it right now in Innsbruck.
1: What? I'm just having
0: Sydney's growing, but Innsbruck are coming in thick and fast. Watch out, the hot FM stations in Innsbruck. We're coming. So if you are listening outside of Australia, send us an email so we can say hello and thank you. christian@christianoconnell.com.au. Now, I'm very, very excited about the number 39. 39 is exciting me. Why? Pop quiz team, why is the number 39 exciting me today?
1: Oh. That's how old you turn next year?
0: Get onto this guy. A lemon up your jacksie.
2: 39. What's the significance of 39?
0: Today.
1: Is it something to do with Top Gun?
0: No.
3: 1989.
0: 39.
3: My wife's age. She's 40.
0: 39 today.
1: Today.
0: Tomorrow, 38.
3: Oh.
0: Next day, 36.
1: World Cup. Day to the World Cup.
3: Oh. It's not coming home.
0: No, it really isn't.
2: Oh,
0: it's
2: no,
0: not coming
2: like
0: home for
2: that.
0: It. No. I think Australia will probably... I actually think Socceroos are going to do better than the English. I actually had a nightmare, not just making this up over the weekend. We didn't get out of our group.
1: Tara woke up in a cold sweat.
0: Cold sweat. But then I remembered, hang on a minute, you got two teams. You got two dogs in this. You got the Lions and you got the Socceroos. You can cheer both on.
3: True.
0: Yeah, can you believe it's just 39 days to go until the World Cup? The reason why I'm really excited yesterday, I was went down a YouTube wormhole. Look at this, an 18-year-old from Australia who's playing in MLS. So quite a few Aussies doing very well in MLS, but this young kid is the cream of the crop. He's 18, Lucas Herrington. He played for Brisbane Roar and then got picked up by Colorado Rapids, I think they're called. He is sensational. This kid's different.
3: Right.
0: He is so good. He's just 18. I think he's got a call-up because I think Tony Popadomaloch, whatever he's called.
1: Popovich.
0: TP. Let's call him TP for now. TP has to announce a 55-man squad.
2: Nice.
0: I mean, we might get called up.
2: Huge.
0: You haven't got that many great players. 55? You could get called up. Dental dam or not, Rio?
1: Right.
0: You might be playing for the Socceroos. Get your boots ready. Get that lemon up the jacksie. Start training. Keep it fresh. Stay frosty.
1: Lemon up the jacksie sounds like a set play. All right. Oh, no, they're doing
0: all right, guys. We're 1-0

0: That at half time, you know what we know. On me, lemon up the jacksie. Full court press.
1: Working on a training.
2: Are you excited? Do people get as excited here? I think more Australians will get excited once it starts. You start to see that Socceroos are in a good group. You should easily qualify.
3: It's the best. I love Australia goes crazy for the World Cup. You'll see around Sydney and Melbourne, there'll be lots of like public spaces and huge TVs.
2: I've had World Cups here, and a lot of the joy seemed to be as England started to lose.
3: Oh, that's even better than Australian winning.
2: Okay, though. Yeah. We've got that to look forward to. So it's like the Ashes, basically.
3: Exactly,
2: yeah?
3: Yes.
2: Lonely place suddenly on the radio to be. But at least I've got my friends in Innsbruck, Austria.
1: 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We've got the USA.
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0: Christian O'Connell Show. 39 days to go until the World Cup. I wonder if that's also why Ted Lasso is back this year. It's gotta be. It's a World Cup year.
1: American.
0: Of course. They said 2 years ago that was it. We said goodbye to Ted. Now he's coaching the Socceroos in the new season. It's him and Tony. Working on the Flying Jacksie together. I love it, guys. I love what you're going to do with it. All right, signs you're an adult. What are the signs you're an adult? For me right now, you track your sleep. First thing you do when you wake up, read a depressing message. Mine's always like, you need to go back to bed. No, actually, it is like, yesterday was like, time to go back to bed. You haven't had enough deep sleep, REM sleep. Well, tough. I need to go and mumble to people for a couple of hours in Australia.
2: How much deep sleep are you getting?
0: Not enough. I think the one I sent me this morning said 25 minutes.
2: Oh, that's
0: 25
2: that's
0: minutes
2: much.
0: Of deep sleep? I'm not going to be around for long, guys.
3: You're just a corpse walking.
0: Exactly. Dead man walking. 25. But my HRV, that's up 38%.
2: Nice work.
0: But it's a hell of a trade-off.
2: Yeah.
0: You can't enjoy that HRV on the other side. You're at the pearly gates. Going, you got here really early, but the HRV god. Up 38%, mate. That's Peloton power.
2: I got told my readiness score was low, and I don't know.
0: Well, we could have told you that. I mean, let's not go back to Friday's announcement of the Golden Year and a couple of times that readiness score is real low.
3: I'm not even
0: get some creatine in you.
2: Okay.
0: Patch, what's the sign you're an adult?
3: Oh, when off at our place yesterday afternoon, I had a man over to rethread our clothesline because it was busted in bits and I had broken pegs on it. It was giving me the absolute irrits. So I got a man out to rethread it.
0: It's giving her the irrits.
3: The irrits, as my mother would say.
0: That's another new Aussie phrase I've never heard.
1: I've never heard it either.
0: You've heard of the irrits? Irrits. And just so we know for the dictionary we're building at the moment, how do you spell give me irrits?
3: I would say I-double-R.
0: Yeah. Oh, double
3: I-T-S, yeah. Perhaps?
2: Yeah. Is it short for irritation?
0: Yeah.
3: Yes, of course.
0: Irritos.
3: Yes, irritos.
0: Sounds like an NRL team not doing very well. Bad news for the irritos.
3: And I celebrated with a peg basket. I've never had a peg
0: basket.
3: Excuse me?
0: I'm not moving. That sounds rude.
2: First the lemon up the jacksie, then
0: and
2: the
0: now the peg basket. Which comes first?
3: It's like a filing system for your pegs. It's fantastic because I'm sick of them falling on the ground. And
0: so what's
3: the
0: how does it file the pegs?
3: Well, it just keeps them in one place and you just hang it off the line. It looks very fancy.
0: Oh, I know one of those.
3: Yeah, proper adult.
0: It's like a little sort of Joey pouch.
3: Yeah, kind of, sort of.
0: Yeah.
2: What did you
0: do
2: with your pegs before a peg basket?
3: Oh, well, they fell on the ground. And
0: I'm the same as Patch. Yeah, they're just cluttered on the floor.
2: Oh, my God.
0: They're like peg droppings, aren't they, Patch? And then you start treading on them. It's like, that's another dead one.
3: I know, and it actually hurts in bare feet.
2: It's like Lego.
3: I know.
0: It's just grown-up Lego. Pegs.
3: It's like that. We've got pegs everywhere. Like, I pulled the sheet up the other night, and I had a peg on the corner of it. I hadn't taken it off. So hopefully this filing system will mean...
2: This is just putting it in a basket.
0: No. This is... I'm with Patsy. This is high-level adulting. Pegs are a nightmare. Anything worse than pegging out the clothes to dry?
2: Yeah. Oh,
0: it's just a nightmare. I always see if I can do it in a way, like with the sheets, I won't peg them. I try and chuck it on where hopefully it's weighed down enough with the wetness that it's gravity holding in place.
4: And I can get 3 pegs for 2 shirts.
0: Yeah, me too.
1: Yes.
0: My wife goes, this isn't a challenge. There's no one filming you and there's a cash prize if you only use 5 pegs for an entire wash. Then what happens? A mild breeze. It all gets blown off. And it's like that dirty no man's land on the floor.
2: And then the worst part's yet to come is putting the washing away.
3: The folding as well.
2: Takes triple the time.
0: Do you reckon, like, A-listers, they've got a person that does that?
3: Of course they would.
2: Must. Oh, what they've a life that must be.
0: You know what I'm going to say to my family for Father's Day? Get me an Airtasker voucher where I can just have someone come round and just fold the clothes. I know it's probably only 3 minutes at work, tops. So please, 3 minutes. That 3 minutes feels like it takes about 500 calories of mental effort.
2: The psychological strength you have to build up to actually do it, take the step and do it, is huge.
0: Last night, it's always my job to do the locking up at night time. I think in every relationship, it's somebody's the designated checker that everything is locked. You do the old rattling of the door, the windows. Everything is safe and secure before you go to get it. It's always been my job in the house. And suddenly I saw that there was a load in the dryer. And it was like, it was 10 o'clock, guys. And I was like, I don't. And then my wife came and went, we're going to need to empty it, Chris. And I literally had what I could describe as an adult tantrum. I may have actually got this. No! You know when you see a kid throw themselves to the floor? on a supermarket. That was me.
2: Fair enough.
0: No! I can't please. Oh, no. I'll do it when I get up at 4 a.m. You're not going to want to do it at 4 a.m. No, I know, but please.
2: Chores on your way
0: I
2: to
0: can't.
2: Bed.
0: No. There's nothing left of me.
2: No, you're so right.
0: The toothpaste tube is out, Sarah. There's nothing left of me. If we do it together. So we had to do it together. We did it in angry silence. That's a sign you're an adult. The angry silence isn't odd. It's actually a normal part of your day.
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0: Christian O'Connell's show. Lot of reaction to Patsy talking about the joy. And actually, I think in a piece, you get having a peg bag. So the pegs don't just drop to the floor. You start standing on them and those precious pegs break in two. And a broken peg is no good to anyone. They're not holding your jocks, your socks and stuff like that, and your sheets and your pillowcases and your T-shirts and all the rest of it in place. I'm thinking now, just in a quick Google, we could get our own branded peg bags.
1: Ooh, okay.
0: That is functional. Signs you're an adult, you go for functionality in a morning show. I like this show. It's functional.
2: Yeah, it does what it says on the packet.
0: Functional. Okay. A little bit of entertainment, but can we talk about the functionality? Functionality first in the morning. We put the fun into functionality. Peg bags. Team, let's get our Christian O'Connell show peg bags.
2: I love it.
0: Every time they're pegging, putting out their clothes, they're going to think of the show and it is going to make them feel good.
2: Enough. That's not functional.
0: Enough. Natalie, Christian, Simon's I'm an adult. I get way too excited when Woolies release a new shopping bag that has these things that keeps it open when you're packing your groceries.
1: What?
0: You know, you get that flaccid bag.
2: Yes. Yeah.
0: You know, and you're trying to put it in and it just won't stay up. Yes. Yeah. Someone's invented some kind of internal structural integrity. Pillars or something. Functionality again. It's all come back today. Christian even brought one for my best friend who squealed with excitement when I showed her mine and said, I got you one.
1: I wonder if they're the ones, I've seen the ones really fancy and they sit in their shopping trolley and they've got like four or five compartments.
0: Oh,
1: so you might
0: put
1: like frozen stuff. And I think, where do you get those?
0: Yeah, because then I guess when you get home, you've got it already sorted. This goes in the salad drawer. Otherwise, do you just chuck it with a spare space?
2: Everywhere.
0: So, why have you put the avocado top left? It's in the fridge. The avocado doesn't care that it's somehow been separated from the bok choy.
2: I got a photo.
0: Don't have bok choy, by the way, but I'm just struggling for another reference from the broccoli spears. Lebanese cucumbers. Say what you want about Lebanon, but they smash the cucumbers, don't they?
2: They bloody love it.
0: World's number one. Blimey. Maybe that's a retro price this Friday.
2: Lebanese cucumber?
0: 500. Christian, Simon started to like documentaries. Recently over the weekend, my Friday night was about 2-hour history of the Orient Express.
1: Oh, wow.
0: Craig, I want to know, what did you find out? Tell us about the Orient Express. Christian, peak adulting. I'm happy to come into the studio and challenge any of you. You won't be able to beat me. I reckon I could hold more pegs in one hand than any other listener. It's on. This guy reckons he can do 13.
1: Wow.
0: That's a big hand.
2: That is.
0: 13. What do you reckon you could do?
2: I reckon 8.
0: Eight.
2: Yeah.
0: We got petite hands. 8.
2: I think 8.
0: Let's bring in some pegs tomorrow and see what we can do. We're up for this challenge. I don't reckon anyone would do more than 13. Christian, I've recently sorted out all my paper recipes, put them into folders, sorted savory, sweet.
2: Wow.
0: These are the classic signs. Sorting and organizing is peak adulting. Yeah. Christian, a friend of mine has got something that they're doing that they've invited a lot of us to that starts at 7 p.m. on a Friday night. I've said I can't go. It's too late.
2: Come on. Seven is not too late.
0: No, come on. 7 p.m., you can do that. If it was a 9 on a Friday, I'm with you.
1: There on a Friday night. You're exhausted, especially for your mum. I'm ready for bed at 6 on a Friday night.
3: I'm with you, Pats.
1: Dream night. Go to bed early while everyone else
0: is
1: up.
0: No, come on.
2: Seven's not
0: late. That's giving up. 7 p.m. is not late.
2: It's only just dark.
0: Yeah. Christian, signs you're an adult. You love a good special at the supermarket.
2: Oh, my eyes only see yellow tags. If it's white, I ain't buying it.
0: Bloody hell, those raspberries, they really just count.
1: I
0: don't even like them, but I don't want to miss out on something. I'll take a whole kilo of raspberries. I'll become a raspberry smoothie guy. Yesterday I was making a yogurt during the show and I poured like half a kilo's worth. I really did get discounted raspberries. One of the guys went, wowee, are those all raspberries? And I went, discounted, actually, on special at the moment. And he went, oh, wow.
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0: Christian O'Connell Show. We've been doing signs you're an adult. Somehow it's now drifted into, if you're an adult, you have a name for your car. I didn't know. Christian, I'm driving right now. Listen, show. Grey BMW X2 named Gru. The shape of the roof line reminds me of Gru's in the Minion movies. Yes. The humbuck. I love it. That's great. Christian, my husband has a Mini. We call it Mini Max. My car is Kia Penelope, as in Penelope Pit Stop. Does anyone remember the show, Pauline in Sydney? Yes, yeah. I do. Pats?
1: Yeah, definitely.
0: Penelope Pit Stop, rescued every week by the anthill mob.
1: Yeah, that's right.
0: She was in a heavily codependent relationship with those little fellas.
1: Yes.
0: That has not aged well. Christian, it's Lawrence Theambo. Now, Lawrence Theambo is a lovely guy we met. He came in here on the show. Do you remember some challenge where I gave you all some money to go and get stuff from the op shop? You still got that Toby jug?
2: I do.
0: Was it you who got that lovely Swiss clock?
2: Yes, I got him a beautiful, I think it was like a $300 Swiss clock. It was the most expensive thing at the op shop. But unfortunately,
0: it required mending from a specialist.
2: Yes.
0: Lawrence had to shell out. Please tell me we did reimburse him.
2: We did reimburse him, but it did initially cost him $500 up front.
0: We had to pay.
2: To fix our prices.
0: And he's still listening to the show.
2: Hey.
0: Lawrence, I love that. How's that Swiss clock? Now we put $500 into it. It better be, I mean, you should really do the time checks on the show. It'd be better than me. Christian, my wife, Darrell, on her way to work, just rang me to say, you need to text Christian the names of our electric cars. I hope you're not at work right now on a call out. Hang on, I just need to pull over here. We're getting to Austin Turnpike. It's not, you know, you're going to make it. You're fine, mate. Hang up, you big sook. We got three. We've got all electric cars. We've got three. One of them we've given to our daughter. Then it's our Sparky, Tron, and AC/DC. A lot of effort's gone into these. I love this one. Christian, we have a Hyundai Sonata that we've called Frank, as in Frank Sonata.
1: God bless.
0: Tanya, that is so good. That goes up there at the moment. The top three Gold Pluses are obviously the Hyundai Frank Sonata. Fiona in Penrith, she's got the blue Kia Stonic, that she named Stonic the Hedgehog. And then great work also, Freddy Kluger, that's obviously a Toyota Kluger. Now on the show, I want to talk about bad, I reckon we get stories for this, bad time for a power car.
3: Baby,
0: we had a power cut yesterday evening and it was quite an inopportune time. I was surprising my mum that I'm going to be coming back in 7 weeks' time to the UK to see her and my sister and my dad. I wasn't going to be coming back till December, January. Long way off. Last time I saw my parents was April last year. So big news to share with my mum. As we're chatting, she's giving me the healthy update about friends of hers who I don't know, who are either seriously ill or dead. That's the start of every weekly phone call. It's like the sad news. There's no point trying to interrupt that, I've learned. Whatever news I've got, we'll come back to Doris. And I never met her mum. I don't know who Doris is. Well, she's had to have one of her eyes removed.
1: Oh.
0: It's all just grim news. I should get some production made for it. Mum, what is your grim news? Da-na-na-na-na-na. Mum, off you go. She'd love it. Anyway, we get the old grim news out the way, and then suddenly, I don't know what it is, guys, because, you know, it's quite a big responsibility to surprise someone with something. And I suddenly realise this is going to be big news for Mum. She's going to get emotional. I then start to worry about, so I started to shift uncomfortably. I went, Mum, I started to get a bit uncomfortable and a bit like, oh, how is this going to, is she going to be okay with this? Is it going to be too much? Like I was saying earlier, she's got heart issues at the moment. She has a pacemaker. She'd just been in hospital for two nights last week. So I was like, maybe I shouldn't be surprising her. I should message her or, but I'm like, I'm into this now and I've got a tell her I'm booking flights. So I start to go and I'm shifting. You know, when you literally shift awkwardly in your seat and I'm like, Mum, I've got some news actually to tell you. She's like, all right. And then the power goes out.
1: Oh.
0: And that moment.
3: Baby, when the lights go out,
0: laptop, internet, choom. My poor mum, what a horrible cliffhanger. She's seeing her 53-year-old son shifting awkwardly While he drops a big cliffhanger, I've got some news for you. I know my mum is a perpetual worrier. Mm-hmm. She was a nurse for over 40 years. So she's going to think the news is that I've got a health issue.
2: Right.
0: And sure enough, I managed to then call her. She went, "You haven't got cancer, have you?"
2: Oh. First, out of the gate.
0: I told you grim news.
2: Haven't lost an eye.
0: Doris, it's spreading. Oh, no, got cancer. Yes. Oh my God! I told Bob I think he's got cancer. Oh. He's telling me Bobby's got cancer. Bob is my mum's friend, not partner.
2: Platonic friend,
0: but they live together.
2: Mm. Bert and Ernie sort of situation.
0: Room.
2: Yes,
0: for 15 years. Friend, not partner.
2: Holding hands.
0: Anyway, where was I? I'm breaking out good news, Mum. I haven't got the big C. Oh, my word. Oh, when anything else is a relief. I'm coming to the UK in 7 weeks' time. Trent, oh, my God, why didn't you start the chat with that?
2: You kind of ruined it, because now she's got all the panic going on from my son has cancer.
0: That's why she had a big emotional release. It was a relief that her son isn't. She's going to be not bearing a son. She's been telling her friends, "Hey, listen, great news about my son. He's not dead." He's also coming, surprise me, in 7 weeks' time. So, bad time for power cut. But as this happened at that really crucial moment with my mum, I was thinking, people must have stories when it really is a bad time for power cut.
2: Yeah.
0: You might be going into labour or breaking up with someone and suddenly, the lights just go out. Play the music.
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4: And now, if anybody wants to get a hold of this album, have a listen to it, where do we go? 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
5: Nobody's got any bloody CD players anymore.
4: No, well, you asked me when I first came in. We used to have two in here, but we don't anymore.
5: Yeah. New cars don't have them.
4: No, it's awful, isn't it?
5: Because the

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0: an incredible story. To a bad time for a power cut, the extreme version. Alex.
1: This was genuinely terrifying. Our daughters, twins, were premature, so they were in the neonatal intensive care unit at Prince of Wales Hospital in Randwick. We're sitting there with the kids, all the machines beeping, pinging, carrying on. There's a blackout. The entire hospital shuts down completely for an hour. This is like during surgeries, there's life support machines, the whole thing.
0: Oh, my God, what happened? They got the backup generator?
1: Well, they got the generator. It kicked in after a few minutes, luckily.
0: Well, that's a pressure. A few minutes is a long time in a hospital.
1: It took a long time.
0: And you must have been so worried about your girls.
1: We were so worried. And the looks on the nurse's face, they all looked at each other going, what is going on? Like, the place just completely blacked out. And it was overgrown weeds at a substation. They touched one of the wires or something at Double Bay, not far away.
0: It's a horror movie.
1: I know.
0: It's the Last of Us.
1: I know. We're like, is everyone okay? Luckily, everyone was okay. But geez, what a scare!
0: Get that whippersnapper out by these substations.
1: Yeah,
0: give it a trim.
2: How is it so? That's terrifying. How fragile we are to all the power going out. It's just some overgrown weeds.
1: Yeah, they came in contact.
0: Probably thought to share with our listeners as they go to work today. You know, on the hair on the bright side of the dial. The only thing separating you, madam, and death is an overgrown weed.
2: Well, good lesson to us all.
0: Have a great day. You're welcome. All right, that time for a power cut. We have some incredible stories lined up on the lines. Tanya, good morning. Welcome to the show.
3: Good morning, crew. Happy Tuesday.
0: Happy Tuesday, Tanya. So, bad time for a power cut. What's your story, mate?
3: So, back in the 80s, we're at the cinema watching Air Force One, and about 10 minutes before the end of the movie, I think, when they were tussling in the back of the plane, hanging out the open back end of the plane, the power goes out.
0: No!
3: And they were sitting in the dark for, I don't know, 5 or 10 minutes, and then they came and said, it looks like it's a suburb-wide outage. We don't know how long it's going to be.
0: The weeds are everywhere.
3: Have some free tickets. Problem was, it was the last night that it was screening, and we had to wait a whole year for it to come out on video.
0: Of course, that's how it used to be back in the day. No internet to find out how it ended. There were no spoilers back in the day.
3: No.
0: Oh, no, she didn't even know what happened with that mid-flight tussle.
3: Well, we did watch it eventually, but, it was torture waiting a whole year. It was a great movie.
0: It is a great movie. Tanya, thank you very much for giving us a call.
3: No worries. Have a great day, guys.
0: And you. Thank you very much. Good morning, Kate. Give us a call in Sydney. Kate, welcome to the show. Thanks for calling.
4: Good morning. Thank you.
0: All right. So, bad time for a power cut.
4: Yes. So, this is a story about my 96-year-old Nan. So, she's fine. Happened maybe a couple of months ago. So, she's got one of these electric recliner chairs that she uses to help her get in and out of the seat. So she, when she sits in it, it's fully reclined all the time.
0: Oh, no.
4: She likes to have her legs horizontal. So the power cut out and she couldn't get out of it because she couldn't move the chair. So she was stuck in it in a horizontal position for about 3 hours.
0: Very undignified for any lady or man for that to be stuck like that, legs akimbo.
4: Yes, yes. Yes, very much so.
0: So who came to this damsel in distress?
4: Well, she actually does live with my uncle, but he was not able to get her out of the chair, out of that position. I had to just sit there and wait for the power to come back on in the car.
2: Oh, no.
0: I hope the least she could do is also put myself in recline in that position. Like, I will be here with you.
2: There's got to be some better problem solving than that. Yeah, come on, Uncle.
0: We've got a new nickname, Uncle Wait It Out. Oh, but she's okay.
4: She's fine. Yes.
0: No, Christian, she's still waiting for help. That's the reason I'm calling. Can you go around? 96. No, 96 year old should end up like that for a couple of hours.
4: Yeah. Yep.
0: Why wasn't that on the news? This is an incredible rescue story. Those recliners for elderly need a special kind of backup generator.
2: Yes.
0: Don't they?
2: Yeah.
0: Come on, Australian recliner designers. We can't leave the elderly with their legs up in the air in their reclining position. Kate, that is an incredible story. I'm going to give you our prize, $250 to spend at Chemist Warehouse.
4: Thank you so much.
0: No, it's not for you. It's for your grandmother. She's probably going to have chafing. She needs Vaseline.
4: She needs blood circulating medications or something,
0: yes.
4: I reckon.
0: Kate, outstanding story. Thank you very much for calling. Have a great day.
4: Thank you so much. Thank you, you too.
0: Oh, my God. There's so many great stories. Keep them coming now. We're moving on. We're doing Mum's Doing Jokes next as we count down to Mother's Day. But if you've got any more bad time for a power cut, please email me, christian@christianoconnell.com.au. News and sport on the way. And then Mum's.

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26: It's showtime.
27: Good afternoon to you.
28: Hello, how are you?
27: I'm very well, my friend.
28: I've got a question for you.
27: Mm-hmm.
28: It's Time Out Australia has just released the 10 most popular Cadbury chocolate bars for 2025.
27: Is it one of those lists released by Cadbury? So
28: well,
27: we talk about it?
28: Read into what I've just said, the 10 most popular Cadbury chocolate bars of last year. So chances are yes.
27: Okay, I'm game.
28: I'm outraged by the one that's come in at number two. Well, let's start at number 10. A 12 breakaway? What's that?
27: No.
28: How about, do you know what it is, Ryan, a 12 breakaway?
29: No.
28: Number 9, a flake. Why isn't flake number 1?
27: Well, a 12 is a bit like a flake, isn't it?
28: Number 8 is the boost. Number 7.
27: Boost. I got no time for that boost.
28: The Dairy Milk Marvelous Creations, the jelly popping candy. I can see why those are up there on number 7. 6 is the crunchy.
27: Ugh, I love a crunchy.
28: Chalk. That's like eating into a piece of chalk.
27: No, they're good.
28: That texture on your teeth.
27: Crunchy's my go-to.
28: Is it?
27: Yeah.
28: A picnic, that's not my
27: thing. I like
28: a
27: picnic.
28: I like a cherry ripe that's coming at number 4.
27: Yeah, cherry ripe's a little bit understated.
28: Number 3, dairy milk. Mm. I must say, I prefer dark chocolate these days.
27: Do you like a big bar or a small bar?
28: Just a small one. Now, I'll come back to what number two is. Number one is the twirl. Why isn't the cherry
0: ripe? Isn't the twirl like
28: my favourites are the cherry ripe or the flake.
0: Okay.
28: Number two, I refuse to believe
0: this
28: is the second most popular Cadbury chocolate bar. Turkish Delight.
0: Oh, it's rage bait.
28: This list is rage
0: bait.
28: Ryan, what do you think?
1: I hate the Turkish Delight.
0: It's rage bait.
28: So do I.
0: I like the Turkish Delight, but that's just rage bait.
28: Why don't we just put spearmint lollies in here?
0: That's just rage bait. That's just...
28: Well, I've fallen for it.
0: Nothing to see here. Move on. Move on. There is nothing to see because it's Tin Hat Tuesday.
28: Well, there, move on. Nothing to see. Look, our JFK...
0: Blown away, what else do I have to say?
28: Our assassination information revealed here last week by a caller got 10 million views on Facebook.
0: And you were just saying to me before that you don't want to be known as the conspiracy
28: lady. Don't, because I don't. I'm not a conspiracy theorist. I'm really not. And someone later on said something about, this is one for you, Amanda, as a conspiracy theorist. Yeah. I'm not a this isn't me.
0: When I said some time ago, should we be leaning into this in a world of Joe Rogan where everyone believes every amount of bullshit, should we be the people responsibly broadcasting and calming people?
28: Well,
0: and you said lean into it.
28: No, I didn't say lean into it. I said it's just a bit of stupid. Mm-hmm. But so many people are picking this up. I mean, for example, one that I've seen a lot this week is that we're in for someone with the divining rods is saying we're for a cyber attack. I'm not going to talk about that because it's not right and I don't believe it.
0: So someone with divining rods is saying there's going to be a cyber attack.
28: Don't say it out loud because I'm not going to lean into the anxiety.
0: Fair enough. Okay, well, we'll just have nice conspiracy theories. What about
28: that? We just want one. We just want nice, funny ones. I've got a great celebrity one today.
0: Turkish Delight coming in at number two.
28: What a crock. The divining rods say no.
0: We can't start this show until we do the Fast Five. That's all coming up. It's Jonesy and Amanda driving you home.
2: Cairns 846 4CR.

0: It's Jonesy and Amanda driving you home. It's time.
1: How fast can this thing go?
2: Faster than the speed of light.
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2: Fast five.
0: When I say time, it's time, not Time Out magazine with their little collab with Cadbury.
4: 10 most popular Cadbury chocolate bars in 2025. We've got Matt from French's Forest. Hello, Matt.
5: Hey, Jonesy, Amanda, how are you?
4: Very well. It says the most popular one was the Twirl, and the second one was the Turkish Delight. What are your thoughts?
5: I'm with you. I don't like the Turkish Delight. Mm. I'm actually at the bottom of the list, that one.
0: I'm saying this is all clickbait. We live in a clickbait world, and we're talking about it now. Do you see what's happening, man?
4: Yeah.
0: Tin Hat Tuesday, this isn't a conspiracy. This
4: I'm
0: is what's
4: happy
0: happening.
4: To be taken out by Big Chocolate, which was my favourite one, the Big Finger. Is that one giant block?
0: It's a Kit Kat, the Big Finger. But they changed it to another name that was more palatable. Anyway, Matthew.
4: The Proctologist, it's called. Matt, here's question number
0: one. I like the Big Finger, though.
4: In the Mario video games, what's Mario's profession?
5: Mario is a plumber.
4: Yes,
0: he's a plumber. Let's play Riff Raff.
6: Is there any old Riff Raff backstage?
7: Oh, riff raff everywhere. Gotcha, I understand. Gotta keep out the riff raff.
4: All right, Matt, have a listen to this. What song has this riff? That's a goodie.
0: As far as riffs go, it's all right.
4: It's a great one.
0: What do you think, Matt?
5: Oh, I know the tune.
0: Sure.
4: Sorry, Matt. You're very generous today with the buzzer, Ryan,
0: what's
4: yesterday.
0: Going on?
8: Well, you said I was too quick yesterday.
4: Yeah, right. Well.
8: Taking my time.
0: Hey, Ryan.
8: What?
0: Amanda is never happy with anything you do. Welcome to the world.
4: Oh, that's a terrible thing to say.
0: Welcome to
4: I'm not so happy with anything you do, Brendan.
0: Of course. Let's go to Tamara in Ringwood North.
4: Hi, Tamara.
9: Hi, how you going?
4: Before we go to Riff Raff, what's your favourite choc? And do you think that Turkish Delight should be the second one?
0: Come on, don't we sound like one of those lame shows. What's your favourite chocolate?
4: Well, I just asked that very question.
9: The Twirl is beautiful.
0: Twirl?
9: Really nice.
4: And have you heard of the Twirl Breakaway? That's number 10. What even is that?
9: I'm not fond of that. Just the plain good old Twirl.
4: Okay.
0: Well, what's up on there? You know, the big peanut brittly thing. What was that thing?
4: I don't know.
0: Mm. What about a golden rough? What a waste of time.
4: The round thing.
0: What about a wagon wheel? I'll take you a wagon wheel.
4: No, the golden rough. Don't give me a peppermint patty anytime soon. But the golden rough, delicious.
0: I don't like coconut. What about Bounty? Remember Bounties?
4: Yeah, you said you didn't like coconut.
0: Yeah,
4: it's just
0: the
4: man who doesn't want to talk about chocolates all of a sudden infused.
0: I've been hit by Big Chocolate.
4: Tamara, have a listen to this. Yesterday we had to give out our favourite Star Wars phrase. How do you feel during that? Pull my
0: Tamara,
4: fingernails off.
0: Do you know what it is?
9: The song?
4: What song is it?
9: Baby Did a Bad Bad Thing.
4: Yes, that's it.
0: Chris Isaac. Did a bad, bad thing. Tamara, what country is the largest exporter of flowers? Is it the Netherlands, A, B, Colombia, or C, Kenya? The largest exporter of flowers in the world.
4: Not exploiter.
0: Exporter.
9: I was going to say the Netherlands.
4: It is the Netherlands. This is interesting. They control big tulip has got to them.
0: Yeah, right.
4: They're controlling over 50% of the global market. They ship over 7 billion cut flowers annually.
0: Mm.
4: Wow.
0: Wow. What does Kenya export?
4: A coffee. Oh, do they do coffee gold, I think?
0: What about Colombia?
4: Well.
0: Wow.
4: Chocolate.
0: Coffee. The book series A Song of Ice and Fire was adapted into what TV series, Tamara?
4: Tamara. We'll talk to you tomorrow.
0: And you get a pun to be getting on with. The book series A Song of Ice and Fire was adapted into what TV series? It's Jonesy and Amanda driving you home.
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23: 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You're snacking in traffic. Jonesy and Amanda approve.
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2: Fast Five.
4: We're up to question four, and Brendan's enjoying us having a chocolate chat along the way.
5: I just don't want to be one of those shows.
4: No, but yesterday we were one of those shows. What's your favourite Star Wars phrase? No, I put up with that.
5: We never said that. We never said that.
4: Yes, we did.
5: It was May the 4th yesterday.
4: Yeah.
5: And from memory,
4: Don't do it again.
5: Chuck down all the garbage compactors at the detention level.
4: Stop it.
5: When Luke and the gang are stuck in the
4: Today's chocolate day.
5: And Ryan had his one.
6: Oh, Misa Jar Jar Binks.
4: Oh, come on. Hello, Marianne in Sunshine. How are you?
5: Marianne.
7: Good, how are you?
4: Very well. I'm not even going to ask you about chocolate.
5: Oh, come on.
4: No, you've ruined Christmas. You've ruined
5: Marianne,
4: everything.
5: What is your favourite chocolate that will make everyone from Cadbury and Time Out magazine happy? What is it?
7: All of them.
5: All of them.
4: My question pretty much was, does Turkish Delight deserve to be number two? Because I think it's a giant number two.
5: That's purely clickbait.
4: I'm asking Marianne, not you.
7: About what? Turkish Delight?
4: Should it be number two on the list?
7: No.
4: No, exactly. Yeah. No one agrees.
5: What would you put in there at number two, Marianne, just out of curiosity?
7: Polly Waffle.
5: Oh,
4: wow.
7: I don't make it anymore.
5: The Polly Waffle was great.
4: Since it got into the pool during that movie scene.
5: And the Chiquito, which was like a Polly Waffle but different. Anyway.
4: I could talk about this all day, and I probably will.
5: Do you want to hear my Luke Skywalker impression
4: again?
5: No,
4: please. This is question number four for you. The book series called A Song of Ice and Fire was adapted into which TV series?
7: Game of Thrones.
4: Game of Thrones. This brings you to question five.
5: Marianne.
4: We can wrap up our chocolate talk now.
7: Hopefully.
5: Come on, Marianne.
4: What major fashion event is taking place today?
7: Met Gala.
4: The Met Gala. I just saw Heidi Klum.
7: Yay.
4: Dressed as a marble statue, but with a rep nipples.
5: No. Have you got a picture?
4: Yeah, have a look.
5: Oh, yeah. Oh, she really has a set.
4: I know. Oh, okay.
5: Sorry. I was looking at her head and then.
4: Oh, looking at her head. What a set. No. Set of ears.
5: She has a good set of ears. Congratulations, Marianne. You've won the jam pack. A pair of crossover huggy platinum and diamond earrings.
4: These look gorgeous.
5: Mother's Day gifting made easy thanks to Bevels. Marianne, thank you.
7: That's amazing. Earring, diamond. Oh, great.
4: They're gorgeous. They're worth $400. I hope
5: they're good earrings as well.
7: Oh, my. My mum should love those.
4: Excellent.
5: Or you could get,
4: or you could get her some flowers and keep them for yourself.
5: No,
7: she doesn't like flowers.
5: Okay, no judgment from us, Marianne.
4: And no Turkish Delight.
5: Karen. It'll be back again tomorrow. If you would like to register, by the way, jonesyandamanda.com.au. It's as simple as that.
4: Well, coming up in the next half hour, you know how you have those things, I was today years old when I realised, ...
5: Yep.
4: It's not about Heidi Klum, Brendan. It is, it's about honking your horn. Okay. And we'll talk about it next.
5: I'm intrigued. Jonesy and Amanda driving you home.
8: Cairns 846 4CA.

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0: It's Jonesy and Amanda driving you home. 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
1: I was today years old when I discovered something. You know how we have those stickers that we released last year? Mm-hmm. Honk if you like Jonesy and if you love, not like.
0: Honk?
1: If you love Jonesy love. And Amanda.
0: Because it's on my folder here, my studio folder.
1: Yeah, honk if you love Jonesy.
0: Holding that up for the kids at home for the studio camera.
1: Honk if you love Jonesy and Amanda. You know those ones, honk if you like pizza, honk if you're horny, all that kind of weirdo stuff.
0: I like the honk if you're horny one. That's good.
1: Would you always honk?
0: I'm not always horny.
1: Oh, I can hear the groaning from our production team.
0: Well, I'm just saying, you know, you can't always be that way inclined.
1: We always thought, or I thought, that it just meant it's like a joke. Honk if you like these things.
0: Yeah, honk if you love Jonesy and Amanda.
1: Honk if you love pizza.
0: Mm, mm.
1: But no, it's a sarcastic kind of joke. I don't know if we're the only ones that didn't get it, but apparently it's like a sarcastic, satirical joke so that you won't honk the driver. So if you're driving badly, they're not going to honk you because it's like, oh, well, you must love pizza if that's why you're honking. Do you know what I mean? Have I explained that well? So I thought it was literal. I thought it was if you like pizza,
0: I always just thought
1: honk.
0: It was a marketing thing.
1: No.
0: So honk if you like pizza.
1: Yeah, and you see it
0: slash horny honk. Jones slash Jonesy Demanda.
1: All of that. Whereas, in fact, the origins of this is a sarcastic joke where honk if you like pizza means that if you're honking at me and my driving, it only means you like pizza, not that I'm a bad driver.
0: Oh, okay. Right. Yeah, okay. No, I never thought that.
1: Ryan, did you know?
2: No, I didn't know that.
1: No, apparently, online.
0: So this is a thing?
1: Well, that's the original thing. We've all missed the point.
0: Because I remember when I was a kid, there was a sticker on a truck and it said, you touch my truck, I break your face. And I thought that was the funniest thing in the world. You don't see those stickers anymore.
1: No, and I don't think that's the same as this.
0: Well, there's, you know, I fish and I vote.
1: Yeah.
0: I shoot and I vote.
1: Yeah, I peel potatoes and
0: I vote.
1: Put them up my pants. All that stuff. But this one, apparently we've all misinterpreted.
0: Mm, the honk.
1: The honk. I don't know if it's just us that think that, but I
0: because we released those stickers as an ironic thing. Really?
1: No, we didn't.
0: No, we put them out there because remember the good old days when you used to have honk if you're all the other things that you can be.
1: Yes. But we didn't put them out in the true intent of what they're designed for, which is put that on your car so no one honks at you. Do you know what I mean? Have I explained this well enough?
0: So what you're saying, the person that puts it on the car
1: is saying, well,
0: is that much of a bad driver?
1: Well, or just
0: so they're getting honked all the time.
1: They're just negating it. It's a sarcastic joke. They're just negating. Well, if you're honking at me, must mean you love pizza. Not because of my terrible driving.
0: Okay.
1: It's ironic.
0: You know, don't you think? Why don't we put this to the whip poll? Ryan, whip poll.
1: Are you horny all the time?
0: A gauge of
1: now,
0: what
1: did
0: the
1: you
0: community
1: know this?
0: Thinks.
1: Did you know this? That's what we're asking.
0: No, I didn't know this.
1: Maybe we're the only ones that took this literally.
0: Yep. I was this old when I found this out.
1: Yeah.
0: And we can all gather together and either we're the biggest dumbos in the world.
1: Or we're all dumbos together. Honk if you're a dumbo.
0: Jonesy and Amanda driving you home.
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0: Jonesy and Amanda across Australia. And the whip poll. The whip poll is a snapshot of the community's opinion on something. It's not like the pub test. The pub test is a snapshot of the opinion of people at the pub.
1: This is just a snapshot of where you are right now.
0: Mm-hmm. Today, did you know honk if you like any given subject? Jemai Rye's been going through the various incarnations. Jemai
1: Rye. Well, there's a honk if you love Jonesy and Amanda. That's a sticker we have.
0: So that's one.
2: I found this one. I thought it was funny. Honk if you hate noise pollution.
1: Oh, yep. That's good.
2: Yeah. Honk if you're Jesus.
0: Oh, that.
2: Honk if you hate Jesus.
1: Oh.
2: Another one. And I like this too. Pretend to honk if you like mimes.
0: Okay.
1: See, that's a clever one, honk if you hate Jesus, because no one's going to honk. That's what we've discovered is these are ironic. This is apparently this is the very beginnings of this in the 70s and the 80s. These stickers are ironic to stop people honking at you.
0: So the joke is on us, is what you're saying.
1: That's right. So when the honk if you like pizza, we think if you're honking at me, it means you love pizza, not because my driving's bad.
0: Yeah. Because you have no stickers, but you get the honking.
1: People don't honk me. They don't honk me.
0: Anyway, I didn't know this. Did you know this?
1: Did you know this, Greg?
3: Yeah, I sure did, yes.
1: Did you?
0: You did.
3: Yep. Okay. Of course, I walk the streets quite constantly. Okay. I can see cars with stuff on their back of their, people with stuff on the back of their cars. Yes, I did.
1: Okay, thank you, Greg.
0: Mary's with us.
1: Did you know this, Mary, or are we the idiots?

0: I always thought it was tongue-in-cheek as well.
1: So you knew it as well?
2: You knew that it was taking the mickey out of people who honk, not the honky.
0: That's what I always thought.
2: Okay.
1: So it's the honky.
2: We've been idiots, Brendan.
1: Bob has joined
2: Hello,
1: us.
2: Hello, Bob. Did you know this, or is it just Jonesy and I that have no idea?
3: No, I knew it, Amanda, and congratulations on the afternoon show. Really enjoying it, although I miss you in the morning.
2: Oh, Bob, thank you, but I'm glad you've joined us on the Fruited Plains. But you're calling us idiots.
1: Yeah, we're Johnny Dumbo.
2: How do everyone know this but us?
1: Bob, thank you. Bob's still with us.
3: I just wanted to add, was that I believe it's illegal to honk a car horn except in an emergency.
1: And that is true.
3: They call it an emergency horn. You can get booked.
1: Yeah, that's true.
2: I'm going to get a sticker that says honk if it's an emergency.
1: I was watching RBT one night and this guy, I was driving past the RBT and his mate leaned over and went me, me, me, me, me at the cops, and the cops pulled him up and fined him.
2: Sober but foolish.
1: Susan has joined us.
2: Did you know this, Susan?
4: No, not at all. Good. I just thought it was a fine. Okay. Just a fine. Something to say.
1: Okay, but Susan, you're one of us.
2: Yeah.
1: Thank you. And we'll wrap it up with Kelly.
2: Kelly, did you know that this was an irony?
5: Yes, I did, guys. And yes, it's a dangerous thing too. People shouldn't be honking unless it's an emergency.
2: That's right.
1: Or you're driving by an Amanda. And she's just gone all over the road.
2: That is so not true.
1: So, we're Johnny Dumbo.
2: We are indeed. Okay, well, we live and learn.
1: Which is scary because all these people listen to us.
2: Coming up the next half hour, we are going to be putting on our tin hats for Tin Hat Tuesday. Yes. And Emma Gillespie is an interesting story. It sounds like something the conspiracy theorists would love, but this is something that's happened to scientists in the States, and it's a little bit scary.
1: It's Jonesy and Amanda driving you home.
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7: 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Bad Amanda.
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9: What a creep.
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15: It's showtime.
16: I'm looking at your outfit today, and it's like a rapper's tracksuit.
17: It's pinstripe pants and sort of a matching pinstripe. It's not a tracksuit. It's like a bomber jacket. I do think maybe I look a little bit like a manager from Oasis.
16: The band Oasis.
17: What do you think?
16: Yeah, you need a bucket hat.
17: Maybe.
16: Because I've got a stack of I've got a stack of bucket hats here.
17: Oh, are you stealing these from the prize cupboard?
16: No, they just got heaps of them. They're very good when you're out.
17: I'll put one on and then
16: you might look like
17: I'll do a deal for the Gallagher brothers.
16: The Gallaghers.
17: I didn't say Gallaghers. I know how to say them.
16: Okay. Yeah, you look.
17: First a tin hat, now this.
16: Yeah, mad for it.
17: You know what I think I'm going to do for Melbourne Cup? I'm going to make us all very elaborate tin hats because it's on a Tuesday.
16: Yeah.
17: Why are you looking at me like that?
16: Because you look mentally bereft.
17: A mentally bearer.
16: Speaking about the outfits today, Jim Y. Rye is wearing a jumper, and I wouldn't have thought Ryan is this sort of guy.
18: What?
16: But on the back it says his name.
17: It's not a jumper. His mum hasn't knitted his name into it. It's a sloppy joe.
16: Sloppy joe, but it says Ryan.
18: Yeah, it's like it's a show jumper.
17: Like a horse?
18: No, like a theatre show jumper. So if you're part of a cast, often what they will do is organise jumpers for everyone in the show, and you put your name on it.
17: I like that. It's a show jumper, and you're off to the Grand National.
16: Yeah, I just don't know about. I'm surprised that you're doing that.
18: Why?
16: I just, you know,
18: it's very comfortable. This one.
16: Yeah, I'm sure it is. But your name's emblazoned on the back.
17: What seems to be the
16: people that do that? No, I have no problem.
17: Well, it sounds like you've got a problem with what Ryan's wearing. It sounds like you're trying to mock what I'm wearing.
16: Well, yeah. Why would I?
18: Can I have a bucket hat? Actually.
16: Hang on, I'm not made of bucket hats.
18: There you go. Thanks.
16: Well, we're all getting bucket hats now.
17: Well, we'll keep our bucket hats on just for a moment longer before we put on our tin hats, because tin hat Tuesday
16: is on
17: the way.
16: Is that how I look wearing those bucket hats?
17: Yes.
16: Suddenly I don't need to steal them from the prize cupboard.
17: Coming up next is Emma Gillespie. She's going to be talking about the strange disappearance of American scientists.
16: Also, Tin Hat Tuesday. Get your conspiracies ready. That's coming up. Jonesy and Amanda driving you home.
0: 846 4CA.

0: It's Jonesy and Amanda driving you home with Jam Nation. M. Gillespie from the Daily Oz is here, and not talking about Blake Lively and Justin Baldoni. It ends with us. The lawsuit has been settled. I'm so tired of it. I don't care. I'm glad it's over.
1: We're never going to speak about it ever again.
2: And also, thank the Lord. M, it's intriguing that we're not talking today about Met Gala and all the outfits. I know that Jeff Bezos and his wife are behind the Met Gala this year. A lot of people are saying, I'm over it. And when I see all those big punsy clothes, I think I'm over it too.
0: Yeah.
1: Yeah, we hate those rich people and their cool outfits and their yummy dinner and their nice museum exhibition.
2: They all deserve like big show-offs.
0: Yeah, well, what about the little kid with the house on his head? Which kid was that? What's his name?
2: Will Smith's son.
1: Will Smith's in Australia can't even afford a house.
0: Will Smith's got a house. What's his kid? What's that kid's name?
2: Jaden.
0: Jaden? Jaden, little kid with a house on his
2: head. I don't care, Brendan.
0: Oh, I don't care either. I just, you know, wonder if he's doing now. Anyway.
1: Well, I'm glad we're fired up today because, Amanda, this is a very you story, I think, that we're going to chat about.
2: Please.
1: I'm honoured, first of all, to be brought into the Tin Hat Society for this conversation.
0: THT.
1: Because I've got a good one for you. Around 11 US scientists have died or disappeared. They were all working on space and nuclear research. It sparked this huge conspiracy. And now even a federal probe and comments from Donald Trump himself. Let me walk you through it.
2: Please.
1: There's about 11 of them that have been connected to sensitive U.S. nuclear aerospace research, worked across various U.S. government agencies, including NASA. And in recent years, they have died or disappeared under a whole spate of circumstances. Their cases really vary widely. There are unsolved homicides. Some are missing persons cases with no signs of foul play. At least two of the families have cited medical conditions to explain the deaths. But nevertheless, it's created this huge conspiracy. There are cases that include nuclear physicists who were fatally shot, retired Air Force general who's missing from his home, an aerospace engineer who vanished during a hike. And authorities have not officially established any links between the cases. It must be said, and I must say that in bold and underlined, there are no official links, but the FBI is looking into if there are any connections. And a committee in Congress led by the Republicans, it will shock you to hear, has launched an investigation asking for NASA, the Department of Energy, Defense, FBI, all to give their own briefings over. And Republican lawmakers said if these reports are accurate, or the reason that they're probing these reports is because the deaths and disappearances, quote, may represent a grave threat to U.S. national security and to U.S. personnel with access to scientific secrets.
2: Wow. It's quite extraordinary. But haven't the Chinese lost a hold of scientists too?
1: Well, I think in China they lose anyone who says anything about the Chinese Communist Party.
2: And in Russia, anyone that goes near a big window, watch out.
0: Be storm if you're
2: over there. Interesting you say this is conspiracy theorist material because so many journalistic publications are also writing about this stuff.
1: All these massive global and American outlets are reporting on this string of cases, and I think that speaks to the interest that this story has really garnered. But it did start on YouTube. It was a kind of fringe movement from a couple of crazy people shouting on the internet. But as more and more deaths within this scientific community have been recorded, the story has really continued to take on a life of its own.
0: Wow. This is the times we're living. Remember the good old days, Blake Lively and Justin Baldoni suing each other?
2: Oh, and the Met Gala where we just look at all the great costumes.
0: Just that little kid, little what was his name? Little Jaden. Little Jaden.
1: Jaden Smith, your favourite guy.
0: With a head for a house. A house for a head. Anyway.
2: We miss those days.
0: We miss those days. Thank you, Em.
1: Thanks, guys.
3: Okay, your download is complete.
0: Affix your tin hats. Tin Hat Tuesday is in session. Jonesy and Amanda driving you home.
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14: Can't touch this. Can't touch this. Can't touch this.

0: Jones, you demanded driving you home. My tin hat is affixed. I am facing forward and ready to receive, actually not receive anything from the government or big
1: whatever. Government. No.
0: Because well, Tin Hat Tuesday, for those that might have just joined us on the show, some months ago you proposed a place where people could air their conspiracies.
1: But I kind of said it as a joke, not as a joke, but as a bit of fun, because I saw some people in the States online hosting conspiracy parties, and they dress up as their conspiracy. They would do a PowerPoint presentation. They'd all be drinking wine and it'd be fun. Sure. This has actually taken off in a way I did not predict.
0: But can I tell you anything about the internet? The internet is not fun. Instagram is not fun. You put a joke on there and someone will say, some baby died making that joke. You know, you can't do, there's no sense of humour.
1: Talking baby.
0: So what I'm saying, the Joe Rogan world we look at where he can talk about whatever he wants.
1: But this stuff has triggered something.
0: I thought we could lean away from it.
1: Well, no, I think.
0: As opposed to into.
1: Well, the world is a frightening place at the moment and full of disruption and instability.
0: Yes. Yeah, so
1: more and more people.
0: Why don't we add fuel to the
1: fire? And more people are turning to conspiracies. So let's see what they are. We spoke last week about the shooting of JFK. We took a call on it. Actually, he said, I know who shot him. Do you want me to say? No, let's just leave it at that. So, you know, he said it was the driver in the front seat, and we got 10 million views of that on Facebook. So people are heavily into this. Oh, it's 15 million views now, just since I started that sentence.
0: JFK blown away. What else do I have to say?
1: Thank you. I love it when you quote Billy Joel. So let's put our tin hats on, and we're going to take today's conspiracies. But let me give you a couple first. I've got one here that I've seen this a few times. Which one would you want first? I've got two. I've got one about the sun and one about celebrities.
0: I want sun first and I'd like some celebrities.
1: All right. This is the sun. The sun at the moment is a giant simulation. Have a listen.
2: I am convinced that NASA has replaced our sun with their patented sun simulator. Now, I know this sounds wild, but stick with me because I have the evidence to back this up. Now, first of all, you can look up the U.S. patent for the solar simulator on Google. Now, this document goes deep on exactly how the simulator works and essentially is placed in front of the sun. All right, now let me show you a video that I took the other day of the sun, and I want you to notice this reflection right here. Now, here's a close-up of what that reflection looks like. It looks pretty familiar, doesn't it? This honeycomb shape. Now, obviously, this isn't coming from my phone camera, so how is this reflecting off the sun? Now, here is what the sun looked like in 2018.
1: Okay, so...
0: Well, it's just pixelation from his phone.
1: Oh, I don't know what he's saying, but he's claiming that the government, through NASA, is having the sun simulated so that, I'm presuming, they can control our food production, our health, all of those things by controlling our sun. Don't you think if there was a sun simulator, England would have had that for its summers for the last 50 years?
0: Exactly. Because imagine that. Why does England get a terrible, terrible winter and summer?
1: Give us the simulator.
0: Yeah, and we're getting all the skin cancers here. You know, the Incans used to sacrifice a virgin to the sun god.
1: Try finding one of those.
0: They'd have an eclipse, and then they go, oh, no, quick, get the local virgin, sacrifice her. The eclipse would go away, as they do, and the Incans would go, yay, it worked.
1: What's that got to do with
0: it? Well, this guy's a modern Incan.
1: A modern Incan. That's a good conspiracy theory. The Incans haven't died.
0: He's Egypt. If these people get a platform,
1: Well, we're giving them a platform now.
0: We're giving them a bigger platform.
1: But I'm doing it with an irony of wearing a tin hat and going, you're in Egypt. Do you want the celebrity one?
0: Yes, please.
1: This one.
0: I like celebrities.
1: This one's dark and stupid. Here we go.
3: I believe that there is a club. And I do believe that there are certain people that to attain certain stature or certain level of influence or power, fame, whatever, you're required to either sacrifice a blood sacrifice, whether it be a mom or a relative or whatever, or transition one of your kids, because it's all worshiping their God.
1: Right. So this guy's a former Hollywood stuntman and a filmmaker, and he dropped the bombshell on a Lara Logan's Going Rogue podcast. And she asked, is it true that celebrities are sacrificing their firstborns? I'm not kidding. That was a question she asked. And his answer was, I believe that yes, they are. He said, look at it. So it's like they're dancing with the devil for their fame. He said, all the A-listers have suddenly lost parents, siblings, or kids under tragic circumstances. How many have transgender children? Just as their careers explode.
0: Well, De Niro's he's got a transgender child.
1: But just as their careers explode. I think his career exploded some time ago.
0: Pretty much
1: he's saying coincidence or something far more sinister. I think it's a coincidence.
0: And so on the Lara Logan Goes Rogan podcast.
1: Goes rogue. But he's saying, is there something more sinister at play? The veil is thinning. The truth is staring us in the face.
0: These people bug the hell out of me because it's all malarkey.
1: Oh, of course it's malarkey.
0: Come on.
1: Of course it's malarkey. Maybe you've got a serious one. Maybe a friend of yours has a conspiracy theory. Mm-hmm. Maybe you've got a silly one. Maybe you've got a serious
0: Turkish
1: one.
0: Turkish Delight coming in at number 2 in Cadbury's top 10 chocolates. That's just rage bait.
1: All right.
0: Nothing to be afraid of. Don't sacrifice a virgin.
1: But we will also take all your conspiracy theories. We won't mock people, Brendan, because this is the stuff people... No. Are actually thinking.
0: Tin hats are ready. It's Jonesy and Amanda driving you home.

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1: Jonesy and Amanda.
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0: Jonesy and Amanda driving you home. Yes, I haven't got my tin hat on. I was
1: Why not? Well, it's in place and now we can have the theme.
2: Do you believe in that the world is flat? I don't know, eh?
0: Tin Hat Tuesday. Have at it.
1: This is where we take your conspiracy theories. Give us your best.
0: Rob is in Melton. This is the Rob. JFK Rob.
1: Are you JFK Rob, Rob?
3: Yep, yep. I'm going to be calling you once a week with a conspiracy.
1: What's this week's one?
3: This week's one. Do you want to know? This one's for you, Amanda.
1: I'm
3: ready. Jonesy, you're going to like this too.
0: Okay.
3: Do you know the real names of the Apollo 11 astronauts before they became astronauts?
1: Before they became astronauts?
0: Buzz Armstrong?
1: No, it was Neil Armstrong, Buzz Aldrin and Michael Collins.
0: Yeah, that's it.
3: Yeah, but that's not their original names.
0: Oh. Okay, what were their original names?
3: Michael Collins was known as Frank Morris. Mm. Armstrong was known as Clarence Anglin. And Buzz Aldrin was John Anglin.
0: Oh.
1: And why did they change their names, Rob?
3: Because they are the Alcatraz escapees.
1: So, Rob, they escaped from Alcatraz to become astronauts?
3: No, they were given a pardon. The whole world is a stage and everybody's an actor.
0: Right.
3: Right? They were given a pardon if they would join in and comply.
1: But what about all the training for years they would have had to do?
3: To do what?
0: Yeah.
3: To go where?
1: Yeah. Oh.
0: So you're saying it didn't even happen?
1: To go to a sound stage.
3: Let me explain.
0: Please.
3: Right? While I'm telling you all this, right, look, jump on Google and have a look at the photos of the escapees. Have a look at the, right?
0: Okay.
3: Buzz Aldrin is a splitting image of John Anglin.
0: Okay. So,
3: right? Michael Collins is a splitting image of Frank Morris.
0: Yep, so these guys are in jail for life. So the government comes up to them and says, okay, boys.
1: Got an acting gig for you.
0: Here's a way to get out of jail, but you've got to keep your pie hole shut.
1: See, this is hard for me,
3: Rob. Or go along with the with the lie.
0: Because
1: I'm a big believer in the incredible story of the science, so I find it very hard to hear this.
0: This sounds so legit.
3: What science is around it? I've gone down a rabbit hole, and all I can see is lies everywhere.
1: Rob. I appreciate your call, Rob, and I appreciate you, but I can't buy into this one.
3: You're going to cut me off now, aren't you? Because I don't go.
1: Big NASA's talking.
0: And don't do that to us, Rob. We're not going to cut you off.
1: You know, Buzz Aldrin once punched someone in the throat who disputed the science, and I'm tempted to do the same.
0: You were doing well up until you went against the scientists.
1: Until you went to spoke to someone who worked on a science show.
0: Amanda's into science. And that's her bag.
1: Look at those pictures.
0: Okay,
1: I'm looking at those pictures. That could be anyone. That could be Pauline Hanson.
0: And he's got his eyes closed.
1: That could be Stuart Little, the little mouse.
0: Rob.
1: Could be anyone.
0: Rob, you come back anytime. Can we?
1: We love you, Rob, but I can't say that. I can't talk about that not being real.
0: Would you? That's just so good.
1: Because there'd be records of people that were released early from Alcatraz, surely.
0: No. Because those guys got out on a raft. They made fake heads, a raft out of stuff.
1: Is that Helen of Troy? I'm very confused. Your conspiracy theories, we're open to them all.
0: It's Jonesy and Amanda driving you home.
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0: It turns you to matter driving you around. Yes, I'm going to put my hat on.
1: Put your hat on.
0: I'll just say something. There was a conspiracy about Scorpion's Wind of Change.
1: I listened to a whole podcast about that. So the conspiracy theory around that is that the song was written by the CIA.
0: For what?
1: As a reason to break up the Cold War in Russia, because it's a song about peace and it was seen as a subversive kind of way of getting the youth in Russia to rise up.
0: Okay.
1: Having said that, I'm just doing some reading here. The theory is deemed entertaining but untrue by the band's lead singer, Klaus Meine. Of course, that's so Klaus.
0: So Klaus, him and his leather pants.
1: So Klaus.
0: We are into Tin Hat Tuesday.
2: Do you believe in that the world is flat? I don't know, eh?
1: I don't know, eh?
0: We just had Rob on the line. Rob is a regular contributor to Tin Hat Tuesday, and we love his work. Last week we had JFK blown away. What else do we have to say? This week it was about the... we'll just play what happened.
3: Michael Collins was known as Frank Morris. Armstrong was known as Clarence Anglin. And Buzz Aldrin was John Anglin.
1: And why did they change their names, Rob?
3: Because they are the Alcatraz Escapees.
1: So, Rob, they escaped from Alcatraz to become astronauts?
3: They were given a pardon if they would join in and comply.
1: But what about all the training for years they would have had to do?
3: To do what? To go where?
1: Oh. That's when the penny dropped for us. And I find that, you know, I find it offensive because, yes, I'm a science nerd.
0: You are.
1: And also the bravery of those early science, the early space explorers.
0: I'll keep it any other day, but not Tin Hat Tuesday.
1: Tin Hat Tuesday, we say thank you, Rob, for calling.
0: To us, it's just a big soundstage. Greg has joined us.
1: Hello, Greg. What's your conspiracy theory?
4: G'day, Amanda, and g'day, Brendan. I won't call you Jonesy because that was the cat's name in Alien.
0: That's very true. That's true.
1: One time,
0: coming back from the pub one night, and the lady was yelling out, "Jonesy, Jonesy!" And I thought, "Oh, here we go." And she was actually
1: stop licking yourself.
0: She was actually yelling out to her cat. Back to you, Greg.
4: Here we go. We, the universe, and us are all composed of atoms.
1: Yes.
0: Yep.
4: There is belief that some people can go through solid objects like walls and stuff. There was this military, project that soldiers were taught to run headlong at brick walls because they thought that they could go past through the walls because they were

0: Paul Adams.
1: Oh, like in Harry Potter when they're at the train station.
2: But no one's doing it in real life, are they, Greg?
0: Say again?
2: No one's running through walls in real life, are they?
0: Well, not that I'm aware of, no.
1: Have you tried it, Greg?
0: No, I have my own ways of killing myself.
2: Oh, but, Greg, you're saying that they're atoms, so we should be able to run through them.
0: Well, like, in Tibetan Buddhism, these monks can do strange things.
1: Mm-hmm.
0: Like, with the Shaolin monks in China, they do somersaults where they land on their skull, and they just do that as part of their training. Right. So, who's to say what is real and what can be discerned from things like quantum mechanics and stuff like that?
1: Yep.
2: See, the maths may work on paper, but if you could go through rocks and things, I'd be on the set of Outlander right now, going
1: like
2: back to the 16th
1: rock,
2: century
1: Greg.
2: For Sam Heughan.
1: Thank you,
2: Greg. Thank you.
1: Kate has joined us.
2: Hello,
1: Kate. You're the last one for
2: I'm
1: this.
2: I'm just getting my Panadols out because I'm getting a headache.
1: Yes, so the alpha.
3: Oh, dear.
1: Come on, Kate.
3: Well, I have heard that Finland is not a real country. It is not land. It is open waters and an ocean, and it's owned by the Japanese, and that's where they do all their fishing for the beautiful sashimi and all of that extra fish that they have in their diet.
1: So there's no Finland?
3: No Finland. Now, I find it very...
2: Sorry, we've interrupted
1: just
2: like
1: that
2: you.
1: Bed in
3: no,
1: there,
3: I find it very interesting.
1: Mm.
3: I don't want to interrupt that excellent,
2: of
3: music,
2: course.
3: But fish have fins.
1: Yeah, so you're saying Finland.
2: But what about the people
3: Finland.
2: That live there,
1: yeah, what
2: about
1: Björk?
2: Tourists who've been there?
1: Björk.
3: Yes, it is a mystery, but this is what I've heard.
1: Kate, thank you.
2: Kate.
1: Thank you. Can we do it? Just do the thing again, right? So
2: thank you.
1: Until next Tuesday, thank you.
2: It will be back
1: there
2: again
1: no
2: next
1: judgment.
2: Tuesday.
1: There is no mockery.
2: Please, give us your theories.
1: We would love to hear from you. Coming up, Instagram is on the way, your chance to win $2,000 on gold. Jonesy and Amanda driving you home.
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5: He said, oh no, here comes that guy that just went into the ladies' toilet. And I turned around and saw it was that woman. And I was like, oh, just leave it. 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
1: Hello there. Good friends of the show are Mick Molloy and Glenn Robbins, and a shout out to their new project on Channel 7, Celebrity Intervention. It's a very funny show. It's like This Is Your Life, but with a sting in the tail.
2: Of course there's a sting.
1: And you were intervening, not interfering, intervening with Dr. Chris Brown. Mm-hmm. You had a few things to say about his attire. We'll have that for you. Also, Instagram makes its return. Your chance to win $2,000. You can always register for this. JonesyandAmanda.com.au. That's all coming up. Jonesy and Amanda driving you home.
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0: Jonesy and Amanda driving you home, Celebrity Intervention last night. It's a great new show. It's hosted by Mick Molloy and Glenn Robbins. The boys grab a celebrity off the streets that needs an intervention and let people in their life tell them how it is.
1: Mm-hmm. You tell them how it is.
0: Got the ball rolling last night with Dr. Chris Brown, your former living room co-host.
1: Yeah.
2: Someone who loves you a lot, not here in person, but wanted to leave this message for you, is your good friend Amanda Keller.
3: My dear friend Chris, and we are good friends, great friends. Well, not enough for me to be there tonight, but, you know, pottery class. But there is something I do need to tell you. You have to stop taking your shirt off. No one is asking you to do this. It's really not necessary. Anyway, look, I better go. There's a little pot over there with my name on it.
2: There it is. Thank you, Amanda.
0: And in watching the show, Brownie takes his shirt off a lot.
1: He does. It used to be in his contract. I used to insist that it was, but then I think, come on, Chris.
0: But in his opening scenes there, when he first started with Dr. Harry's practice as the junior vet, it's got him in the pool and he emerges from the pool and
1: like
0: he does
1: the Bachelor.
0: The He-Man, yeah, the Bachelor. And you remember that when I was involved with the Bachelor, not as the Bachelor, but as the host, but that's a long story for another time. And they said to me the most important thing about the show with the Bachelor is how they get out of the pool. And I said, what do you mean? They said, they put two arms down and they pull themselves out of the pool in one fluid
1: motion. Staggering out of the steps doesn't do it.
0: You can't get up there with your bum and
1: floundering off the lilo.
0: Hanging out everywhere. So it was interesting. And I was just thinking, because Denise Scott was on the show as well. She's another friend of the show. But I thought she was having a go at you.
1: Me?
0: About
1: what?
0: Your
1: what
0: fashion
1: do you mean?
0: Sense. Well, it's an outfit that you wear quite regularly. Not an outfit, but a style.
1: Yeah.
0: Well, you like the French tuck.
1: Yes.
0: Which is where you've got your shirt.
1: Half of it's tucked in and half of it isn't.
0: And
1: why?
0: When I see you at work with that, what do I usually say? I go, well, what's going on here?
1: Yeah. But the reason I like it is because you can, you tuck a little bit of it in so it gives you some height, so you look a bit longer, but it covers your bum. That's why you're not tucking a shirt in so your bum's hanging out.
0: Denise had this to say.
4: Half-tucked shirts.
2: What?
4: Oh, cord.
2: Someone had to say it.
4: Stylists say it makes you look relaxed and carefree. Well, it doesn't. It makes you look indecisive and stupid.
1: I don't think she was having a go at me because just said she was.
0: Careful if you're on that show.
1: A lot of people wear the French tuck.
0: I've often wondered what would happen if I indeed ended up getting on some sort of roast show. And I remember last time. Do you remember the last time I said about when Shane Jacobson was doing the Paul Hogan roast?
1: Yeah, I had.
0: And the John Cleese roast?
1: I'm not a fan of the roast.
0: Are you sure? Because it's what you said on this very show.
5: Celebrity roasts. Do you like them?
6: No, it's mean.
5: It's mean.
6: Australians aren't like that. We're casually mean. We're not nastily mean to our heroes.
5: If I was on a celebrity roast as the subject, you would come on and say, well, he's fantastic.
6: I'd say as celebrity roasts go, he's got the smallest meat and potato in the biz. I'd probably start with that. I was like, actually, he's full vegan down there.
5: Okay.
6: Right, yeah. Actually, maybe I should do a roast.
5: Maybe you should.
0: You know?
1: All right, I'll give you a wide berth.
0: Thank you, friend. Instagram is on the way, and also these are the people in your neighbourhood.
1: Oh, I've come across someone who's just, you know, you look at these people and you think, let's look into their lives because they're pretty unusual.
0: It's Jonesy and Amanda driving you home.
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0: Jonesy and Amanda driving you home this Wednesday, the 5th of May. Hope all is going well.
1: We had Tin Hat Tuesday a little bit earlier, and sometimes nothing makes you feel better than hearing people who are living a little bit on the edge. There was a TV show in the early 2000s called Totally Obsessed, and this came across my feed, an episode of this woman who was totally obsessed with Lord of the Rings, to the point where she lives with cardboard characters, life-size cardboard characters of the characters from right. Lord of the Rings.
0: Like the ones you'd see down at the video store.
1: Yes.
0: You used to go down there.
1: And she kind of believes that these cutouts are living, breathing people. They are her friends. This woman's 32 years old, and there's footage of her. Let's start with this.
0: Let's have a look.
1: Of her. Let me explain what she's doing here. She's got all the characters lined up.
0: Yep.
1: And she's playing duck, duck, goose with them.
2: Duck.
3: I haven't gotten into any duck, duck, goose games with her yet.
2: Duck.
3: That's the game for her and her boys.
4: Duck. When she is not watching Lord of the Rings, duck. Melissa spends hours a day duck. Playing games duck. With her cutout family.
2: Duck, duck, duck, duck.
0: Goose. She's doing it outdoors. You'd want a dry day.
1: Yeah. I know. Well, maybe they're laminated. I'm not
0: Gandalf
1: sure.
0: Getting all soggy.
1: Well, I tell you what, she takes them to restaurants. So she takes these life-size cardboard cutouts to restaurants and helps them order their own food and does the voices for them. Here's a snippet of that.
2: You guys bring some friends with you today?
5: Yeah.
2: What would you guys like to drink?
5: Smiggle?
6: He likes Dr. Pepper. No, we want Sprite. No, we want Dr. Pepper.
3: Yeah, to her, arguing over what kind of Happy Meal to get Gollum would be very, very normal.
6: Master's my friend.
7: We want the fish. We want the chicken. Keep your nasty fish. Fish is too well cooked. Chicken, no. Chicken gives me indigestion.
1: What a me nut. Wants to peel my face off.
0: What a nut.
1: Who's Spiegel? Is that Gollum?
0: Smeagol.
1: Who's Smeagol?
0: Smeagol's a little one. They're my precious.
1: Well, how come Smeagol is also called Gollum?
0: Ryan?
8: I think they're like two personalities yeah. in the one
0: Was Gollum, he was normal before he saw the ring.
8: Yeah, yeah. So yeah, his name was Smeagol and then he's corrupted.
1: Was that in the first film? Because I saw the first film yeah. and didn't pick any
0: no,
1: of that
0: No, because he
1: up.
0: Turns into a little creaturey creature.
8: Yeah, that's right. Yeah.
0: People are doing
1: Was that in the first
0: nut.
1: Film?
8: Oh, I can't remember. It might be in the second one.
0: I just got to come out and say it. I haven't watched Lord of the Rings and I apologise to everyone that's ever past and present that have watched it and are upset by
1: you
0: this.
1: Don't have to you don't have to apologise no, to your
0: do.
1: Ancestors.
0: People get all better. But no, I'm talking about ancestors of Lord of the Rings people. But Gollum is when he was normal and Smeagol is when he went nuts. Or is it the other way around?
8: I thought it was the other way around.
0: Okay.
1: Yeah. Okay, well, I think you'd probably know, Ryan. And no offence to anyone. But here's this woman. She's out to dinner with these cardboard cutouts. I mean, what does her family make of all of this? Have a listen.
3: I've seen her do this more than once. Which is wrong. It's just wrong.
9: She ever started drinking? Boy, that'd be the end of it, man. Because she does all this sober.
1: These are the people in your neighbourhood.
0: In your neighbourhood.
1: The people that you meet each day.
0: If you'd like to play Instagram, here's a good chance to win $2,000. It's Jonesy and Amanda driving you home.
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4: 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Jonesy and Amanda's.
0: Yep, yeah, 10 questions, 60 seconds on the clock. You could pass if you don't know an answer. We'll come back to that question if time permits. Get all the questions right, $1,000.
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6: Shers.
0: Shers, because the girls here have written your name as C-H-E-R-S. Is that how you spell it?
6: That's it.
0: That's how you spell it.
5: Is it short for something?
6: Yeah, Shers Lee.
0: Shesley.
5: Shesley.
0: Shesley.
6: Yeah.
0: It sounds it sounds very Texan.
6: Oh, no, totally way out. From Mauritius.
0: A Mauritius.
5: How lovely.
0: I love Mauritius. Yeah. What goes on in Mauritius?
6: What goes on in Mauritius stays in Mauritius, right?
5: I'll let you get away with it, Shez.
0: Okay, Shez. Well, Amanda's got a bunch of questions ready for you.
5: We've got 10 questions. We've got 60 seconds. Please say pass if you're not sure. We might have time to come back, okay?
6: Sounds good.
5: Let's do it for Mauritius, Shez. Here we go. Question one. What's 2 + 2?
6: 4.
5: Question two. Red and white combined make what colour?
6: Red and white. Orange.
5: Oh no.
0: Shez,
5: red and white make pink.
6: Sorry.
5: The colour of the bougainvillea in Mauritius.
0: Oh, man.
5: Oh, Shez, I'm sorry.
0: Oh, you know,
6: see, I passed primary school.
0: Yeah. How did you go in colour wheels? At least we had Mauritius.
6: Yeah, that's it. Shez. Sorry.
5: Thank you, Shez. Okay. Play again sometime. Thank you.
0: If you would like to register, you can do it. JonesyandAmanda.com.au. Instagram. Back again tomorrow. It's Jonesy and Amanda driving you home.
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2: It's Jonesy and Amanda driving you home this Tuesday afternoon. Now, you remember how I ruined the fishing for everyone on the ocean fishing tournament that I went on the weekend?
3: Let's see if I've got the story right. So there'd been a two-day tournament.
2: Mm-hmm.
3: First day, nothing was caught. Second day, the little kids caught some fish, was exciting.
2: Yep, they caught some little stripey type fish.
3: Yeah.
2: I'm not really a fishing guy, but they were very happy. They were cute fish. And the kids are so cute. I got some photos of them holding their catch up because we had to give a signal to the base so when we get back we can prove that we caught the fish on this particular day.
3: Nice.
2: So it was all a thumbs up. Look, I'm just scrolling through the phone. See, look at them.
3: Oh, look at the little, look, I see. Oh, look how happy they are. There's no photo, though, of what you did in that suddenly the boat lurched on you and you think, oh, what's going on here? And you saw that a shark had taken hold of one of the reels.
2: Yes, one of the reels.
3: And you, by mistake, leant on a button that allowed the shark to take the reel and rack off.
2: Yeah, to break the line. So
3: So it disappeared into the ocean and the little kids were really disappointed.
2: The reel went off. Vzz, and I went, whoa, whoa. And as that happened, I lurched. I don't even know what I hit, but the line stopped.
3: Yeah.
2: And then it became a big bird's nest. That's what they call it. The line gets all tangled
3: and
2: up.
3: And the little kids said, what happened?
2: Yeah.
3: And they were told
2: it was
3: save your ego. They were told there was a mechanical issue.
2: There was an equipment failure, boys. And I felt dreadful. Mm-hmm. And it's a long way to get back to port when you're 60 miles out to sea.
3: And you've let everyone down.
2: And so we get back in and I just felt terrible. And I didn't want to say this yesterday because it didn't quite finish there. So those little pictures of those cute little fish that I just showed you.
3: Cute little kids.
2: And the kids with their holding up their fish. So at the end of the tournament, I just thought, I'm just going to do what I can to help these guys. So they're all cleaning the boat and there was a big green garbage bin. I thought, I'll empty the bin because it's full of, blood and guts and all that stuff. And so they had this other big bin to put all the stinky stuff in. So I've got the bin and I've chipped it all in there, rinsed it out in the sea, and I've come back.
3: Jonesy being helpful.
2: And Damo, my mate, says, mate, I don't want to be the bearer of the bad news. I said, yes. And he goes, you just chucked out all the kids' fish.
3: No. No. Oh, no.
2: And he goes, mate, never mind. It doesn't
3: matter. You're worse than, you've wrecked Christmas. You've wrecked everything.
2: And because the kids at that stage have got a short attention span, so they still believe they caught the fish. And they were high on the prizes because they all got prizes. They all got this cool rod and reel and they got a free meal.
3: Why don't you just snap those in half?
2: So I said, come on, how about some red lemonades for everyone? But then today I was talking to him and he said, mate, I can't let this go any longer. We were joking. The kids' fish weren't in that bin.
3: Oh.
2: It was just all bait and stuff.
3: Oh,
2: because there was a point where I jumped into the bin.
3: To try and retrieve the fish.
2: And, mate, that thing was the stinkiest thing.
3: Like Rhett's Hunt doing mouth-to-mouth on the fish. Breathe, damn you. But tell me this, you still had...

0: caused the shark to disappear. Real, wasn't it?
1: No, you know, it wasn't necessarily me that ruined it. But, you know, it was...
0: All right, well, Uncle Brendan.
1: The sea was angry that day, my friends.
2: Righto, you two. That's enough.
0: Well, we will be back tomorrow. Mm-hmm. TikTok Tucker. Oh. I'm going to be cooking up some fish burly for us all.
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8: We are expecting a nice sunshiny day today. There is still a slight chance of a shower, those southeasterly winds building a little in the middle of the day, up to about 25 k's an hour, top of 29 degrees. Overnight, bit of a cool one, currently down around 20 degrees.
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We are all about better music and more of it here at 8464CA. Those Little Lies, just tiny little white ones there from Fleetwood Mac back in 1987. Well, this is Murray. Good to have you along for the Brekkie Show this morning. We are celebrating 150 years of Cairns and 90 years of 4CA broadcasting to the local area. We're going to focus on that. We're going to talk about gold prospecting and how it led so much to the establishment of Cairns. And, of course, the part that we played over the years. We'll cover that in due course as well. Right now, though, let's go back to 1976. This is Kiss, a bit of rock and roll all night right here at 4CA.

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0: We still haven't found a winner for the survey, says. Join us after news at 8 o'clock this morning and you might score that $50 Visa card. Interesting question, this one. About one in four of us have woken up with this. It's nothing rude, too. Thanks to Botanica. Some great clothes yesterday. We're getting closer. We'll see if we can find a winner tomorrow morning. But in just a sec, we'll check out the weather for our Wednesday.
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10: Silverback ute trays and canopies. If it's not a silverback, it ain't worth having. 4CA, you're with it now.
0: It is Hump Day Wednesday already. I can't believe it, I guess, with a short week. Lots of sunshine today. We've still got a slight chance of a shower. Nothing too significant, though. Those southeasterlies building in the middle of the day, up to about 25 k's an hour. Top of 29 degrees expected today. Overnight, we're expecting around about 20. And currently, a bit of a cooler start to the day. It is down around 20 degrees.
10: 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It's the crispy bacon and hash browns of morning radio. 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

0: It's Ace of Base here at 4CA. Well, I tend to be a bit base, but we'll see how we go today. It is our dad joke of the day. We'll do it around about 20 past seven. Always lots of fun. Usually get one from Elvis, and we always get one from Bob as well. We do it just after news at seven this morning. Well, around about 20 past seven. Stay tuned for our dad joke of the day. In just a sec, some Elton John and INXS.
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3: The nicest sit at home. 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We had the big vinyl couch. I had the drumsticks. And I was going between the legs and I'm doing all that stuff. Oh, and I finally got to Melbourne and I ran into this young guy, and he had a drum kit. I bought it for $60. Probably got ripped off. Wasn't the greatest kit, but anyway, it was good. I got it and I brought it all the way back to Mareeba, and the neighbours hated me forever.
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Hey, don't forget, tonight we've got the Sheep Detectives. It's going to be a lot of fun there. We're at Cairns Central, 6:30 tonight. It actually kicks off, so be there just a little earlier. But looking forward to a wonderful, wonderful preview of this fantastic new film. It is called The Sheep Detectives. Well, we featured her yesterday. She enjoyed her birthday. She turned 38 yesterday. She's probably still rolling in the deep after a big celebration. We're talking about Adele right here at 4CA.

0: 1968 it was for Otis Redding here at 4CA. Well, the very latest in 4CA local and national news. It's coming up next at 6.
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6: Good morning, Louise Nielsen here with your local news update. A 19-year-old man has been charged after allegedly using his phone to record images under a teenage girl's skirt at a Cairns shopping centre. Police say the man fled on foot after he was confronted by a woman. He was arrested by police and charged with 6 counts of recordings in breach of privacy. He'll face Cairns Magistrates Court on May 20. It's also alleged he filmed another 5 unknown women at the shopping centre. 40 new biosecurity officers have been recruited across Queensland, including in Cairns. Primary Industries Minister Tony Perrott says the new frontline officers will play a critical role in identifying and tackling plant and animal pests and disease.
7: Good biosecurity underpins everything that we do, and we can never underestimate the importance of making certain that we get ahead of the game. Prevention is much better than cure. With respect to biosecurity, unfortunately, we deal with so many issues across this state.
6: Water supply has been restored at Holloway's Beach after it had to be turned off for emergency repair works. A damaged valve was not properly controlling pressure in the network yesterday morning, causing multiple main water breaks. Residents are being told to run outside taps for a few minutes until water runs clear. And in sport, Jason Tamalolo will become the most capped Cowboys player when he runs onto the field to face the Eels this Friday. The 32-year-old surpasses club legend Jonathan Thurston's club record of 294 games. Coach Todd Payton says it's an incredible achievement and is urging North Queensland fans to come out in droves to show their support.
8: The way he plays the game, the position he plays and how he plays it, it's unbelievable. He's given us so many good memories over the years. I'd like to give one in return by a full stadium. Everyone turn up and make it a real enjoyable night for him. He's played a few milestones and it's been brought to my attention. He hasn't won one of them. So let's get the win for Jace on Friday.
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9: Morning, I'm Rob McLennan. The big four banks have been quick to pass on the latest interest rate hike as the Reserve Bank warns government spending is making it harder to control inflation. Shadow Treasurer Tim Wilson telling 7:30 he agrees.
10: The Treasurer has consistently poured debt petrol on the inflation fire and Australian households are paying the price.
9: Former PMs Tony Abbott and John Howard are calling for urgent action in remote Indigenous communities after the death of Kumanjai Little Baby. Accused killer Jefferson Lewis was excused from appearing in person at yesterday's court hearing, the case now adjourned until July. The US insists the ceasefire with Iran remains in place despite both sides firing it at one another in the Strait of Hormuz, while President Donald Trump maintains the blockade of the strait is working well.
11: Not one ship, a couple tried and they got their engine shut out. It was a great display.
9: And the World Health Organization believes 3 people who've died from hantavirus on a cruise ship are the victims of rare human-to-human transmission.
5: Ken Frost Homes, you deserve the best. 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
9: Starting with NRL, and South star Latrell Mitchell's broken his self-imposed media ban to celebrate Campbell Graham's 150th against the Sharks this weekend.
12: I only want to talk on special occasions now, so just thought I'd come out and have a yarn and get on with it.
9: In AFL, Carlton will donate the $75,000 it's been fined over the Elijah Holland saga to mental health charity Headspace. That's after the league ruled the club brought the game into disrepute by keeping him on the field when he was clearly in distress.
5: Join in the celebrations as Cairns celebrates 150 years.
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13: A coldish start to the day today, but we are looking at a mostly sunny day. We've got a slight chance of a shower today, though southeasterlies, a little gusty at times, up to about 25 k's an hour. Top of 29 degrees today, 29 for tomorrow. That slight chance of showers continues, maybe just a little bit more cloudy for our Thursday. And across the waters, we've got the southeasterlies to about 15 knots, reaching up to 20 knots offshore north of Cairns throughout the morning. We've got the seas 1 to 1.5, decreasing to around a metre around lunchtime today. A southeasterly swell around a metre outside the reef, partly cloudy conditions, and it looking like it'll be pretty similar for tomorrow with those winds reaching up to about 20 knots. Latest observations, pretty much clear for showers right across the region, just a few light sprinkles out across the waters. Just under 19 degrees at the airport this morning. We've got about 89% relative humidity and a south-south-easterly wind through at about 13 k's an hour.
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0: look at that, about 17 and a half degrees at the racecourse this morning. So a bit of variation around town, about 19 degrees in the Cairns CBD, and that little bit cooler out at the racecourse this morning. Well, it's Murray. Welcome along to the Brekkie Show. 4CA is about to turn 90 years of age. We're having a celebration around about a week's time, just over a week's time. So join us just after news at 7:30 this morning. We focus on some of those things that we've been a part of for all these years with Cairns growing from just a small little northern outpost to a bustling tropical city. In just a sec though, stay right there. Let's look back in history. It is our time tunnel for today. It's coming up to 13 past six.
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0: Well, good morning. It is the 6th of May, quite the day in history. If it is your birthday today, maybe a special anniversary that you're celebrating, have yourself a wonderful day. We're kicking off back in 1844 this morning, and the Glacerium, the world's first mechanically frozen ice rink, opened in London. Now, a local paper proclaimed the area of artificial ice to be extremely convenient for such as may be desirous of engaging in the graceful and manly pastime of skating happened on this day back in 1844. In 1856, Sigmund Freud, the Austrian-English neurologist and psychoanalyst, was born. He died back in 1939. The Eiffel Tower was officially opened to the public on this day back in 1889. In 1910, George V became the King of the United Kingdom upon the death of his father, Edward VII. Orson Welles, the American actor and director, born on this day back in 1915. Here he is talking about the real impact of his War of the Worlds.
14: Now, a lot of people want to know what to do. As a matter of fact, they were phoning us from all over the place, some of them reporting that they'd seen Martians landing in their backyards and asking for advice. And there were others that claimed to have been attacked personally by Martians.
0: You couldn't make that stuff up, but obviously people did. Incredible. From War of the Worlds, talking about it, Orson Welles enjoying a birthday today. He was born on this day back in 1915. We lost him back in 1985. In 1937, the German Zeppelin, the Hindenburg, caught fire and was destroyed within a minute while attempting to dock at Lakehurst, New Jersey. Sadly, 36 people were killed. Reuben Hurricane Carter, the American-Canadian boxer who was wrongly convicted of murder and served nearly 20 years in prison, was born on this day back in 1937. He died back in 2014. And Bob Seger, the American singer, songwriter and guitarist, turning 81 years of age today. Do you remember his song Against the Wind? Here he is talking about those words, "Wish I didn't know now what I didn't know then."
15: I thought it was bad grammar, but it was exactly what I wanted to say, you know? Everybody talked me out of it. Yeah, my manager, my tour manager, my band said, "That's a great line, man. I don't care if it's bad grammar."
0: I reckon they talked him into it, and thankfully they did. There he is, Bob Seger, enjoying a birthday today, turning 81. We'll hear that song in a couple of minutes' time. Former British Prime Minister Tony Blair, turning 73 years of age today. Back in 1960, more than 20 million viewers watched the first televised royal wedding when Princess Margaret married Anthony Armstrong Jones at Westminster Abbey. George Clooney and Gina Reilly, who played Kim in Kath and Kim, both turning 65 years of age today.
16: Oh, I couldn't kill. I've got a nice white tuxedo with a red cucumber bun. That would be really sexy.
17: So I think I'm sexy.
0: The boys could never keep up with Kath and Kim. There's Kim, played by Gina Reilly. She turned 65 years of age today. Back in 1994, former Arkansas state worker Paula Jones filed a lawsuit against United States President Bill Clinton, alleging that he had sexually harassed her back in 1991. And in the year 2004, the series finale of the television sitcom Friends aired on NBC. Now, the finale attracted more than 52 million viewers, making it the sixth most watched television series finale in US history. And Grant McLennan from the band The Go-Betweens sadly died on this day back in 2006. He was born back in 1958, and here he is talking about his famous song, all about the streets of your town, the streets of Brisbane.
18: I don't feel like an affinity or closeness to this town at all. I feel the closest towards a couple of years in this town. I like the river.
0: So after all that, he didn't even really like Brisbane, but he did like the river. There he is. Would have been enjoying a birthday today, Grant McLennan from the Go-Betweens. Well, here's that song. Listen out for the line. It's Bob Seger. He's turning 81 years of age today.

0: really is a great song, hey? Back in 1980 for Bob Seger. And of course, some of those trials and tribulations of youth. Wish I didn't know now what I didn't know then. And he didn't even want to keep those words. Wrapping up our time tunnel here at 4CA. It is Murray. It is the Brekkie Show. We do it thanks to our good friends at Botanical Lifestyle Resort. We've got the very latest in 4CA local and national news on the way very, very shortly. And join us after news at 7 this morning. We're going to be talking to Jenny from the Cairns Turtle Rehabilitation Centre. But let's head to news. It's coming up next at 6:30.
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10: Hi there, Louise Nilsson here with you. It's hoped discounted deals will lure more visitors to the far north. In a new campaign, the first 400 people who book a tropical North Queensland holiday through My Queensland will receive a $300 bonus on package deals for travel in May and June. TTNQ Mark Olsen says the campaign aims to generate $1.6 million in domestic visitor expenditure.
11: And we know that people are looking right now. Our website traffic is really strong. We're seeing more people looking, but not yet booking. So this is about converting those lookers into bookers.
10: A candlenight vigil's being held in Cairns tonight as we mark National Domestic Violence Remembrance Day. It'll take place at Wharf One Cafe starting at 5:30 p.m. to honour and remember the lives tragically lost to domestic and family violence. Members of the community are invited to come along. A 32-year-old Mirrabal man has been charged after causing a disturbance armed with a metal bar in Manunda. It's also alleged he stole food from a business before the incident on Sunday around 6 p.m. Police were called to the scene and ordered he drop the metal bar. He complied and was arrested. He'll front Cairns Magistrates Court on May 20. And in sport, the Cowboys could jump into the top four with a win over the Eels this week. North Queensland play this Friday, searching for their seventh win in the past eight games. In the only change to the starting side, Jeremiah Nanai has been ruled out with a shoulder injury, with Sam McIntyre to start in second row. Coach Todd Payton says thankfully Nanai's injury is not as bad as first thought.
12: Yeah, so he's going to go and rehab it for the next 4 to 6 weeks. We won't be rushing him back until he's right to go, but a lot more positive than what we first thought. Thought his two games for us are really strong, and to have him available at the back end of the year in the run home will be beneficial for everyone.
0: National news now.
8: Hello, I'm Rob McLennan. We're being warned the latest rate hike might not be the last. Reserve Bank Governor Michelle Bullock vowing to do whatever it takes to control inflation. And Shadow Treasurer Tim Wilson says that's a blow for Aussie households.
13: There are a lot of mums and dads sitting around the kitchen tables of the nation who'll be very worried that the RBA is assuming interest rates will continue to rise.
8: Donald Trump's downplaying Iran's ability to inflict major damage on US warships in the Strait of Hormuz after both sides opened fire on each other. He maintains the ceasefire remains in place and Iran's navy has been reduced to little boats.
14: Pea shooters, you know, the pea shooter is a little boat with a little, you know why? Because they don't have any boats anymore. Their navy is comprised of, they call them little boats.
8: Former Prime Ministers Tony Abbott and John Howard are backing calls for urgent intervention in Indigenous camps after the alleged abduction and murder of Kumanjai Little Baby, and the cruise ship at the centre of a hantavirus outbreak is headed for the Canary Islands for disinfection.
0: Ken Frost Homes, you deserve the best. 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
8: The AFL's ordered all clubs to appoint a full-time psychologist in the wake of the Elijah Hollands affair at Carlton. It says the Blues brought the game into disrepute by allowing the 24-year-old to stay on the field during a mental health episode. The 75 grand fine to be donated to Headspace. And in NRL, former league great Braith Anasta has criticised the Bulldogs as their season unravels for playing Lachie Galvin as a halfback when he should be a 5'8".
0: Pickers Vinyl and Canvas cover the north with shady options of outdoor umbrellas. 4CA, your weather now.
15: It has been a bit of a colder start to the day today, but mostly sunny. We've got a slight chance of a shower. Those winds becoming southeasterlies to about 25 k's per hour this morning. Top of 29 degrees for today and tomorrow. Maybe a little bit more cloudy for tomorrow. Looking like those winds will hang around and just that slight chance of shower sticking around as well. Current observations, just a few very light scattered showers out across the waters. Looking pretty clear for the bulk of the region. It has been a cold start to the day though. It is up to 19 degrees at the airport this morning. Been a little bit cooler, a little bit further west, just up over 18 degrees at the racecourse this morning. Latest observations continue. Let's check the humidity. Around about 88% relative humidity at the airport and a south-south-easterly wind through at about 15 k's an hour.
0: Escape ordinary and embrace extraordinary at Botanica Lifestyle Resort. 9 out of 10 dentists agree. Listening to Breakfast with Murray Jones won't improve your dental hygiene. So get brushing. Better music and more of it. 4CA.

0: Now, that is a good song for 4CA. It's coming up to 18 minutes to 7. Girls just want to have fun. Well, the old girl, she's about to turn 90. Join us just after news at 7:30 this morning. We're going to focus on some of those classic things in history that have occurred. And I guess the formation of Cairns, as we celebrate 150 years for Cairns, it is happening, I think it's actually technically sometime in July. But incredible that the city, 150 years of age, and 4CA, the radio station, turning 90 years of age within a couple of months of each other. Well, in just a sec, stay right there. Something weird and wonderful. It is our odd spot of the day.
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0: How would you go on Who Wants to Be a Millionaire? Well, I'll tell you what, this girl, Jen, she's kind of made history for all the right reasons. And even Jeremy Clarkson was stumped. Don't think it'd be too hard to stump Jeremy Clarkson. But she was about to walk away with about $943,000 a few days ago. But she walked away, well, let's just say with the silver medal. Check out the question. And I can understand why. I wouldn't have got this right. According to Guinness World Records, which of these have travelled at over 260 miles per hour during a competitive game or match? A, a tennis ball. usually around about 200 kilometres per hour, certainly not over 260 miles per hour. An ice hockey puck. Well, I'll tell you what, they're small, they're hard, they whack them pretty hard. That's my favourite so far. A badminton shuttlecock. I mean, it's got that kind of feathery thing around the outside. 260 miles per hour, I wouldn't have thought so. And D, a table tennis ball. Small, in small quarters like that, I'm sure, even though they do whack them pretty hard, I'm sure they wouldn't go at over 260 miles per hour. Now, Jen didn't know quite which one to go with. She phoned a friend, being her father. He couldn't help her either. She was basically stuck. She had to make a decision. And she made the decision that I reckon I would have made as well, an ice hockey puck, because they're so small and they certainly whack them pretty hard. They go bloody fast. They really do. But Evelyn, it was wrong. $120,000 she walked away with, so still not too bad, but she was looking down the barrel of $943,000 if she had got it right. And they were saying that she was a bit clueless. I mean, I don't blame her. This is a really hard one, and Evelyn Jeremy Clarkson couldn't work it out either. But Evelyn, the correct answer was C, a badminton shuttlecock. That is just amazing. I mean, I know they certainly fly pretty fast when they whack them, going, you know, basically to the other side there, obviously. But I didn't think they'd go at over 260 miles per hour. But that was the answer, according to Guinness World Records. And for Who Wants to Be a Millionaire? She still walked away with about $120,000. But not the big prize of $943,000 Australian. Looks like I'm not going to be a millionaire either.

0: Watch out, what's for breakfast this morning, hey? Colin Oates here at 4CA, and she's a man eater. Well, good morning, it's Murray. It is the Brekkie Show. We do it thanks to our good friends at Botanical Lifestyle Resort. Tell you what, when it comes to independent living for over 50s, you've got to go and have a look. And come up on the 16th of May, a special open day, the brand new release. Come and check it out. Well, we're about to head to news. We have Jenny from the Cairns Turtle Rehabilitation Centre. She joins us after news this morning. Be good to catch up about what's been happening. And, of course, some important infrastructure for the Rehabilitation Centre as well. But let's check out the very latest in 4CA local and national news. It's on the way shortly. And we'll also check out what's happening. A bit of a cooler start to the day. An update from the Bureau as well.
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1: Good morning, Louise Nielsen here with you. The first 400 people who book a tropical North Queensland holiday through My Queensland will receive a $300 bonus on package deals for travel in May and June. It's hoped discounted deals will lure more visitors to the far north, with the campaign expected to generate $1.6 million in domestic visitor expenditure. Members of the Queensland Police Service will stand alongside local communities at candlelight vigils being held across the state tonight. It's National Domestic Violence Remembrance Day, a chance to remember, honour and reflect on the lives lost to DV. Police respond to more than 500 DV-related calls every day on average. That's one every 3 minutes. The Cairns Candlelight Vigil is on at Wharf 1 Cafe starting at 5:30pm. Extra biosecurity officers have been employed at 21 locations across Queensland. The state government has recruited 40 new officers, including in Cairns, to deal with plant and animal pests and disease. Primary Industries Minister Tony Perrott says biosecurity was identified as one of the biggest concerns for the ag sector during recent consultation.
2: One of the most critical components that we heard from the key stakeholders, and there was thousands of those from across the state individually and across industry, saying there was biosecurity underpins everything that we do. We know the challenges that we have, and heaven forbid if we have an exotic disease incursion into this state.
1: And in sport, a record-breaking match for a Cowboys star this Friday. Jason Tamalolo will become the most capped player in the club's history when he takes the field to face the Parramatta Eels in Townsville. Meanwhile, an injury for Jeremiah Nanai forces a forward pack reshuffle with Sam McIntyre to start in the second row. Coach Todd Payton explains the change.
3: Sam played the first few weeks there in the back row. We had the option to play Rubes there, but he just keeps things really tight for us in the middle. So left Ruben in the middle. Sam's also got that opportunity to, with our rotation to push through the middle also. So in terms of that, the number of changes we can make, that helps. And then we've got Kai O'Donnell come on the bench.
0: National News now.
4: Hi there, I'm Rob McLennan, and all four of the major banks have now passed on the latest RBA rise to their borrowers. CommBank, Westpac, ANZ and NAB all slugging their customers the full 0.25% rate increase. Macquarie also following suit. The US says the ceasefire with Iran remains in place despite both sides firing on one another in the Strait of Hormuz. President Donald Trump maintains the blockade of the strait is also working. ASIO and federal police will join forces to set up a national centre to combat online terrorism. The federal government will spend $74 million establishing the Counter-Terrorism Online Centre, which will also target anyone trying to influence young people. And as interest in EVs grows, as petrol prices rise, the government's looking at tweaking the tax incentives. From April, it will progressively wind back the tax benefit for EVs purchased through a novated lease. Those valued at below $75,000 and will be eligible for another 2 years.
0: Ken Frost Homes, you deserve the best. 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
4: AFL side GWS is reportedly open to a name change down the track. President Tim Reed says no one from Sydney's West refers to themselves as being from Greater Western Sydney. And a couple of milestones coming up on Saturday when South host Cronulla at Accor Stadium. The game's number 150 for Bunnies centre Campbell Graham and 100 for Nico Hines, who says it will be a tough one.
5: They've been playing some really good footy. Obviously, Latrell's on fire at the moment and, they're sitting pretty in the top form.
0: Silverback ute trays and canopies. If it's not a silverback, it ain't worth having. 4CA, your weather now.
6: Certainly a little cool, but a beautiful start to the day. Lots of sunshine, really starting to feel a little bit more like that autumn or winter weather. We've got a slight chance of a shower today and tomorrow. Might start to cloud up a little more tomorrow, though. Though southeasterlies up to about 25 k's an hour. Tops around about 29 degrees. Another cool one overnight tonight, down to about 20. Out across the waters, we've got the southeasterlies to 15 knots, reaching up to 20 knots offshore north of Cairns throughout the morning. We've got the seas 1 to 1.5, dropping off to around a metre around lunch. lunchtime. Southeasterly swell around a metre outside the reef, partly cloudy conditions, and it looking like it'll be pretty similar for tomorrow as well. Currently, just a few scattered showers way out across the reef this morning, looking pretty clear for the bulk of the region. Temperature is starting to rise. We're up to about 20 degrees at the airport this morning, about 85% relative humidity, a southeasterly through at about 13 k's an hour, and still a little cooler, around about 18, just over 18 degrees at the racecourse this morning. Jenny from the Cairns Turtle Rehabilitation Centre, she joins me shortly.
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0: 100% Cairns and the Tropical North. Good morning. It's 8464CA. It is 9 minutes past seven. Good to have you along for the Brekkie Show this morning. Well, we caught up, it feels like, months and months ago. So, well, lots to catch up on. Jenny from the Cairns Turtle Rehabilitation Centre. How are you this morning?
1: I'm very well, Murray. And you?
0: Yeah, really good. But I kind of want to start on a sad note because I guess we need to talk about these things. Just in the last couple of days, you've had a turtle in that had really some shocking injuries as a result of a boat strike, a propeller strike.
1: That's right. Over at Green Island, actually, a snorkeler was out there and they saw a turtle sitting on the bottom not looking real good. So they took it into Tutti at Melanesia Marina and he rang me and I said, look, it needs to get on a boat straight away. And then he said, you know, the boat's leaving in 10 minutes. So I rang Quicksilver. They held the boat back. So what a chain of, you know, support that is.
0: Yeah.
1: And then it came over. It is the worst boat strike I have seen. This poor animal.
0: And you've seen a lot too.
1: I've seen a lot, but this is the worst I've ever seen. And its whole shell was just completely mangled. It went through its C7 on its back. But look, it's alive, and we're treating it every day and just hoping. It's going to take years of recovery, and it's also going to take thousands of dollars of recovery too, because the amount of you know, drugs that we've already had to put into it and treatment and everything like that. But this poor animal, and we're going to give it and it's having painkillers, so we're not going to put it down. It's not fair. It's not its fault it got hit by a boat. And, you know, it'll always have a bit of a manky shell, but hopefully he'll pull through and recover.
0: And look, you know, for boat owners, obviously if you do see a turtle, you know, actually come to the surface, that's usually your time when you slow right down. You often get at least the opportunity to have a look at it and see what it's doing and things like that. And for people on board, it can be a real thrill. There's no doubt about that. But I guess there's, it's always a difficulty when they're still submerged.
1: But Murray, this is in a glow slow zone over in Green Island. It's a known turtle area. It's a known turtle bay and things like that. So there's really no excuse for this at all. I mean, it is a go slow area and everybody knows there's turtles there.
0: Yeah.
1: Things like that. So, and it would have had to hit at a speed, because if you see the injuries, it's not a boat that's gone slow.
0: Yeah, right.
1: It's a boat that's going fast and it's hit at enormous speed.
0: So look, I guess the takeaway there is check out some of those areas, particularly where they are dedicated particularly to turtles, and of course close into some of the islands and things like that, some of the reefs. You know, it's not a place to go fast at all.
1: No, and to see this poor little animal suffer like this, as I said, it's not its fault and it's just terrible to see.
0: Righto. Well, look, good luck with that one. I know it's going to be a long road to recovery, but great work
1: but
0: there.
1: There's a lot of love gone into it and a lot of what people put up their hand to help it. So
0: wonderful. That's really good. Let's talk about things a little bit more positive for Green Island. I saw you on the TV a few weeks ago.
1: I saw me on the TV too.
0: Yeah, it was a great announcement. And getting really good support from the government there and all over in relation to this new facility there at Green Island.
1: Look, fantastic support from the Chris Kelly government. And we had Andrew Powell out there, the Environment Minister, and, of course, our gorgeous Bree out there. And it was fabulous. And Tony Baker, and we all had a spade in our hand and we had a break in the weather. They said it was going to be 100% rain. We're going, oh, no, not in the mud. We turned the soil, which was fantastic. So that's great. And then last week, Paul and Christian were over there measuring up. So it's all go. But, you know, it's incredible. The amount of support that we're getting from this government is amazing. It really
0: is. That's excellent.
1: And, you know, it's fantastic for us and it's fantastic for the turtles.
0: And look, moving forward, you're talking about something that will become, you know, a tourist attraction. There's no doubt about that for people there at a Green Island. It just adds to their experience of being out there to actually learn more about the turtles and, you know, spend some time and seeing them up close as well.
1: Well, that's right. And also, as you know, I had two people out from NASA not so long ago, and so I was learning AI. And I learnt that I can't code.
0: I'm not surprised, either could I.
1: But, you know, the whole idea of that is that we actually are going to do like a real AI interactive education over there. So not only the turtles, but huge education for the school kids and for the locals and everything like that.
0: Yeah. And look, you know, when it comes to tourism, yeah, it's these type of experiences that people come for, you know, actually spending time with family and enjoying those type of things, immersing, learning about things, learning about different cultures. I mean, particularly if you're, you know, you're from overseas. So these type of things are essential ingredient in relation to the tourism experience that we offer here in tropical North Queensland.
1: That's right. That's right. So it's going to add to it and, you know, as I said, it's going to be a great education, and not only about turtles, Murray, it's going to be the Great Barrier Reef and what's on it, and, you know, what turtles eat and where they go and other animals that live on it. So it'll be fantastic, and it'll be great. It'll go hand in hand with the wonderful program that Great Adventures have over on Green Island as well. So it'll all blend in together, and hopefully it'll be just this wonderful education, because on Fitzroy Island we have that wonderful education talks as well.
0: Sure. Yeah, I guess more tentacles out there, which gets to more
1: and
0: people.
1: And the aquarium, we have fantastic education there as well. Yeah. So, you know, it all goes hand in hand, and, you know, people may not be able to make it to one place, they can make it to the other place, and they can learn about the Great Barrier Reef.
0: And look, you know, that education, that understanding is one of the key things moving forward. After people have these experiences, they're supportive of ensuring that, you know, our wildlife, an essential part of our ecosystems, are protected for the benefit of the fisheries, the whole lot overall as we move forward.
1: Well, I'm a great believer, if people don't physically see something or learn about it, they're not going to want to protect it.
0: Yeah, sure.
1: But if they do, if we can change the mind of, you know, one or two people every tour, that's great.
0: Great work from the Cairns Turtle Rehabilitation Centre, and just a reminder for people that would like to get involved, obviously they've got the website there, and of course there's contacts, there's the emails, and have you been checking your emails, Janine?
1: Of course not, Murray.
0: Give them a call.
1: It's a lot easier. And anybody that wants to donate towards beautiful Hop, her name is Hop, and that means hope in Pidgin English.
0: Okay.
1: She's going to need a lot of years of treatment.
0: Yeah, after that boat strike out there at Green Island, a real concern. Have a wonderful day. Always good to catch up with you. From the Cairns Turtle Rehabilitation Centre, Jenny Gilbert, will catch you. Well, you're off to Borneo, so I won't see you next month.
1: No.
0: Orangutans and proboscis monkeys, the whole lot.
1: And pygmy elephants.
0: Oh, have a wonderful time.
1: We'll
0: catch you in 2 months' time. Cheers.
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0: from groans to giggles. Murray's dad joke of the day on 4CA.
1: Righto, I'm going to make it hard for you today, Bob. I want a joke about a vegan. Come on, what do you got for me?
2: It just so happens a girl said she recognised me from a vegan club.
1: Yeah, is that right?
2: Yeah, but I've never seen her before.
1: Oh, herbivore. God. Tell you what, he's on fire this morning. And the reason why I threw that at you is one from Elvis this morning. What's the difference between a vegan and a computer programmer? One is disgusted by a rack of lamb and the other by a lack of ram. That was very clever, particularly from him. Righto. Now, an anaesthetist friend of mine has just passed his exams. Now he's got his passing out parade. Righto, come on. Hit me one more time. What else have you got? What have you got planned before I put you sideways?
2: All right. I attended a theatrical performance on puns.
1: Yeah?
2: Just a play on words.
1: Oh, I should have seen that one coming. You're a legend. Bob, let's do it all again tomorrow. Thanks for your giggles today. Right. Cheers.
2: Yeah, bye.
1: There it is, our dad jokes of the day for a hump day Wednesday here at 4CA.

0: classic, hey? Yeah, it was back in 1966, that song, Substitute from The Who. Well, some interesting stories. Our water park no more for the northern beaches. Let's check out the latest in 4CA local news coming up next. And stay tuned, celebrating 90 years, 4CA. We're going to be focusing on some of the history of Cairns. I'm going to be talking about gold prospecting and how important a role gold and the discovery of gold played with the settlement of our fair region.
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8: Good morning, Louise Nielsen here with you. A new campaign has been launched aiming to get visitors to the far north for the shoulder season. The first 400 people who book a tropical North Queensland holiday through My Queensland will receive a $300 bonus on package deals for travel in May and June. TTNQ CEO Mark Olson says to spread the word.
9: I need locals to jump online and say to their friends and relatives, that is what you need in your life right now. You need a little bit more warmth and sunshine. You need a little bit more relaxing. A few more palm trees in your life and an ice cold drink.
8: A 19-year-old man has been charged after allegedly using his phone to record images under a teenage girl's skirt at a Cairns shopping centre. Police say the man fled on foot after he was confronted by a woman. He was arrested by police and charged with 6 counts of recordings in breach of privacy. He'll face Cairns Magistrates Court on May 20. It's also alleged he filmed another 5 unknown women at the shopping centre. 40 new biosecurity officers have been recruited across Queensland, including in Cairns. Primary Industries Minister Tony Perrott says the new frontline officers will play a critical role in identifying and tackling plant and animal pests and disease.
10: Good biosecurity underpins everything that we do, and we can never underestimate the importance of making certain that we get ahead of the game. Prevention is much better than cure with respect to biosecurity. Unfortunately, we deal with so many issues across this state.
8: And to sport, Jason Tamalolo will become the most capped Cowboys player when he runs onto the field to face the Eels this Friday. The 32-year-old surpasses club legend Jonathan Thurston's club record of 294 games. Coach Todd Payton says it's an incredible achievement and is urging North Queensland fans to come out in droves to show their support.
11: The way he plays the game, the position he plays and how he plays it, it's unbelievable. He's given us so many good memories over the years. I'd like to give one in return by a full stadium. Everyone turn up and make it a real enjoyable night for him. He's played a few milestones and it's been brought to my attention he hasn't won one of them. So let's get the win for Jace on Friday.
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12: Hello, I'm Rob McLennan. US Secretary of State Marco Rubio says America's offensive operations in Iran have ended as Operation Epic Fury moves into a defensive phase.
13: What that means is very simple. There's no shooting unless we're shot at first. Okay, we're not attacking them. But if they're attacking us or they're attacking a ship, you need to respond to that.
12: A Gold Coast toddler is in an induced coma after inhaling a toxic gold powder from on top of a cake. The 14-month-old choked on the metallic dust while his mum made a bluey cake for a friend's birthday. A bit of reassurance from one expert that after three interest rate hikes in a row, a fourth next month now seems unlikely. Westpac chief economist Lucy Ellis telling the ABC yesterday's increase has given the Reserve Bank some breathing space.
14: That gave the board space to wait and see how the Middle East conflict played out. That says that the rate hike we were expecting in June is now less likely.
7: Ken Frost Holmes, you deserve the best. Feel the difference today. 4CA, your sport now.
12: In NRL, a double injury blow for the Tigers with Adam Dewey and Sam Fainu facing extended stints on the sidelines. Adam has a dislocated shoulder, while Sam will miss up to 12 weeks with a serious foot injury. In AFL, Brisbane veteran Josh Dunkley is rejecting talk of a culture problem at the club after the leaking of images of a whiteboard listing opponents' strengths and weaknesses. He's told 360 it's given them something to think about, though.
15: Obviously, learning from the experience that we've had, but something that we really pride ourselves on is our opposition analysis.
7: Join in the celebrations as Cairns celebrates 150 years. 4CA, your weather now.
0: What a beautiful start to the day. Just a little cold, though. I tell you what, this morning I certainly felt it getting up nice and early. Mostly sunny for the remainder of today. Just a slight chance of a shower. Those light winds becoming southeasterlies to about 25 k's an hour this morning. A little lighter this evening, top of 29 degrees today. 29 for tomorrow as well. Looking like things might start to cloud up just a little bit more tomorrow. Still that slight chance of showers, but the southeasterlies to about 25 k's an hour. Across the waters, we've certainly got a few sprinkles this morning, but they're a fair way out, just some scattered light showers, nothing too significant. Nice and clear for the land areas, though, this morning. It's up over 20 degrees now. We've got about 84% relative humidity and an east-southeasterly at the airport currently through and about 17 k's an hour. Certainly a little bit cooler out of the race course this morning, still 18 degrees. So if you're a little bit further from the coastal strip, it might feel just a little bit cooler this morning. Well, coming up in a couple of minutes' time, we're getting towards 1936 when 4CA actually started, but we've gone way back in some of the key things that were instrumental in the establishment of Cairns City. Stay tuned. We're going to be talking about gold prospecting and, of course, the gold rush and the impact it had on the growth of Cairns as we look back in history, celebrating 90 years. 4CA, thanks for joining us this morning. Stay with us.
7: 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Don't hit snooze. There's more of Murray on the way. 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

0: 4CA is celebrating 90 years as part of the Cairns community. As Cairns grew from a tropical outpost to a modern, bustling city, we were there sharing the journey with you.
1: We are celebrating Cairns turning 150 years of age this year. And of course, 4CA broadcasting to the region since the 16th of May 1936. We turn 90 years of age this year as well. Well, in the years prior to Brinsley Guy's Sheridan marking the spot for the new township of Cairns, gold had been discovered inland from Cairns. So one of the reasons why Cairns was established was because there was a need for a safe deep water port to transport prospectors and infrastructure to support the gold rush. James Venture Mulligan was certainly instrumental in the discovery, but he was not the first to find gold. Here's John Walters.
2: Mulligan actually profited by an earlier true discovery by a chap called Frederick Warner. Frederick Warner was a surveyor and a prospector, and he was also a member of the Hand Expedition. Now, the Hand Expedition had been sent north into Cape York Peninsula to find farming and grazing lands and also some place where towns could be established. And as they were walking along the Palmer River, the eagle eyes of Frederick Warner saw something glittering in the sand. A closer inspection revealed that it was alluvial gold. He mentioned it to his leader, William Hand, who put it in his report. The government in Brisbane published it in the Gazette, and it just so happened that Mulligan was in Georgetown at the time, and he got a copy of it, and he read it, and he thought to himself, oh, there's a chance here, I can finish. My dream was I would someday create a gold rush. That was pretty early in March 1873. So he got five of his best mates that he could trust. Off they went, and 3 months later they came back to Georgetown, and they pulled up in front of the mining warden, and they unloaded their saddlebags. And in their saddlebags they had 102 ounces of gold. Now, that mightn't sound a great deal, but when we convert it, it's almost 15 pounds of gold, or 7 kilos of gold. And that virtually started the gold rush on the Palmer River.
1: Wow! In today's terms, that's about $650,000 worth of gold. Well, John, I'm sure he didn't stop there.
2: Mulligan made four other attempts looking for gold. He believed there was more gold out there to be found. And on the fifth one, he found the gold on the Hodgkinson River. Now, unbeknown to him, there was another prospector, William MacLeod, and his group. They had been prospecting on the Hodgkinson River as well. So they joined forces, and together they decided that they would lodge their claim for what was to be called the Hodgkinson Goldfield. So they both went to Byerstown, and they went and they saw the warden, and they told him about the find that they had and everything else, and they swore him to secrecy and said, don't tell anybody, because we're going down to the gold commissioner in Cooktown straight away, and we want to make the announcement there. So off they went, and when they got down to Cooktown on the next day, Mulligan sees a newsboy on the corner shouting, read all about it, read all about it. The mining warden at Byerstown had sent a runner immediately down to Cooktown and informed him. So the element of surprise, well, it wasn't Mulligan's or it wasn't MacLeod's.
1: Pipped at the post. That's a great example of skullduggery. What do they say, John? The quick and the dead?
2: Oh, for certain, yes.
1: So this led to the establishment of the Hodgkinson Goldfields, and Cairns, with its deep water port, being the main supply route for all the infrastructure coming in and out of the goldfields.
2: The bay that's Port Douglas and the bay and the river and Cooktown are both very, very shallow. They wouldn't take large boats at all, and a lot of the boats, they ran aground on sandbanks and they had to stay there till the next high tide, and that wasn't satisfactory. And they couldn't bring in the number of people who were being brought to prospect on the goldfields as well. So Cairns was the place to be. The supply route to Hodgkinson, either whether it was from Cooktown or whether it was through Townsville and Georgetown, was far too long, and there should be something a lot closer. The government tried to get somebody to come and have a look. Nobody did, so they sent Inspector Douglas, and he eventually found that the Douglas track, and the Douglas track for 12 months or more was the lifeblood of the Hodgkinson goldfields and for the towns of Thornborough and for Kingsborough. Kingsborough was a township on the find of William MacLeod. Thornborough, of course, was Mulligan's town.
1: The bump track to the west of Port Douglas certainly played a role for about a year or so, but Cairns overtook Port Douglas as the main supply route for the gold rush of the 1870s and 1880s. All part of who we are today, the background as Cairns celebrates 150 years and 4CA broadcasting in our region for 90 years. Join us tomorrow morning as we continue our journey. We're going to talk about the Karanda Range and the Karanda Rail. Celebrating 90 years, this is 846 4CA.
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0: 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Waking up Cairns, the coast and the tropical north. This is Breakfast with Murray Jones. Better music and more of it. 4CA.

It's a crowded house here at 4CA, and we better be home soon. We've got to go off to work first, unfortunately. It is 7 minutes to eight. Get a wriggle on if you're heading to work this morning. Survey says, tell you what, we still haven't found a winner. About one in four people have woken up with one of these. It's not rude. What do you reckon it is? We'll see if we can find a winner. We do it fairly shortly after news at 8 o'clock right here at 4CA. And I tell you what, this song is sweet.

0: Well, we've got some amazing stuff to cover, and I remember some incredible events that we certainly covered here at 4CA. Do you remember that helicopter crash in the inlet many, many years ago? That was a very sad event for town. The bus crash on the Gillies Range. We're going to be talking about that as all part of our celebrations as we remember some of those difficult times over the years. Fun in the sun. We've done some amazingly positive stuff as well. And of course, the gas explosion, the rail tanker that exploded here in town. So we're looking back in history over the next week or so as we get closer to our birthday, turning 90 years of age on Saturday. It actually is the 16th of March. Right, let's head to news. Then it's time for The Survey Says.
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2: Good morning, Louise Nielsen here with you. It's hoped discounted deals will lure more visitors to the far north. The first 400 people who book a tropical North Queensland holiday through My Queensland will receive a $300 bonus on package deals for travel in May and June. TTNQ CEO Mark Olson says the campaign aims to generate $1.6 million in domestic visitor expenditure.
3: And we know that people are looking right now. Our website traffic is really strong. We're seeing more people looking, but not yet booking. So this is about converting those lookers into bookers.
2: Water supply has been restored at Holloway's Beach after it had to be turned off for emergency repair works. A damaged valve was not properly controlling pressure in the network yesterday morning, causing multiple main water breaks. Residents are being told to run outside taps for a few minutes until water runs clear. A candlelight vigil is being held in Cairns tonight as we mark National Domestic Violence Remembrance Day. It'll take place at Wharf One Cafe starting at 5:30 p.m. to honour and remember the lives tragically lost to domestic and family violence. Members of the community are invited to come along. A 32-year-old Moorabool man has been charged after causing a disturbance armed with a metal bar in Manunda. It's also alleged he stole food from a business before the incident on Sunday around 6 p.m. Police were called to the scene and ordered he drop the metal bar. He complied and was arrested. He'll front Cairns Magistrates Court on May 20. And in sport, the Cowboys could jump into the top four with a win over the Eels this week. North Queensland play this Friday, searching for their seventh win in the past eight games. In the only change to the starting side, Jeremiah Nanai has been ruled out with a shoulder injury, with Sam McIntyre to start in the second row. Coach Todd Payton says, thankfully, Nanai's injury is not as bad as first thought.
4: Yeah, so he's going to go and rehab it for the next 4 to 6 weeks. We won't be rushing him back until he's right to go, but a lot more positive than what we first thought. Thought his two games for us are really strong, and to have him available at the back end of the year in the run home will be beneficial for everyone.
1: National News now.
5: Morning, I'm Rob McLennan. The US says its war with Iran is moving into a defensive phase and it will not be launching further attacks. But Secretary of State Marco Rubio says US forces will hit back if they're attacked. The big four banks have been quick to pass on the latest interest rate hike as the Reserve Bank warns government spending is making it harder to control inflation. Shadow Treasurer Tim Wilson telling 7:30 he agrees.
6: The Treasurer's consistently poured debt petrol on the inflation fire and Australian households are paying the price.
5: Former PMs Tony Abbott and John Howard are calling for urgent action in remote Indigenous communities following the death of Kumanjai Little Baby. Accused killer Jefferson Lewis was excused from appearing in person at yesterday's court hearing. The case now adjourned until July. And the World Health Organization believes three people who've died from hantavirus on a cruise ship are the victims of a very rare human-to-human transmission.
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5: Starting with NRL, and South star Latrell Mitchell's broken his self-imposed media ban to celebrate Campbell Graham's 150th against the Sharks this weekend.
7: I only want to talk on special occasions now, so just thought I'd come out and have a yarn and get on with it.
5: In AFL, Carlton will donate the $75,000 it's been fined over the Elijah Holland saga to mental health charity Headspace. That's after the league ruled the club brought the game into disrepute by keeping him on the field when he was clearly in distress.
1: Pickers Vinyl and Canvas cover the north with shady options of outdoor umbrellas. 4CA, your weather now.
8: I was looking forward to going for a bit of a slide there at Paradise Palms. I live right beside Paradise Palms for many, many years, but looking like the resort and, of course, the water park has been put on hold, $210 million worth, but I guess with the global economic outlook and some of the fallout there from Trump's war, it's a bit of a concern that it's having impacts in so many quarters in relation to investment, even in our region. But sad to see that project's put on hold. and it may not return. We'll see what happens in due course. Well, in brighter news, nice and sunny, but had a beautiful start to the day so far. Just a slight chance of a shower, those light winds becoming southeasterlies to about 25 k's an hour this morning. Top around about 29 degrees, little cloudy, slight chance of showers tomorrow, and that top around about 29 degrees continues through tomorrow. Southeasterly winds reaching up to 20 knots offshore north of Cairns this morning, generally at around 15 knots though. We've got the seas 1 to 1.5, dropping off to around a metre around lunchtime. Southeasterly swell around a metre outside the reef, partly cloudy conditions, and it looking like those 20 knot winds will continue across Thursday, tomorrow as well. More to the north of Cairns. Current observations, we've just got a few isolated showers, some scattered showers, sprinkles out across the waters this morning. It is starting to warm up. We're currently up to about 22 degrees. We've got about 81% relative humidity and a southeasterly through at about 17 k's an hour. Well, I have been giving you a few cheeky clues the last few days. You'd think this is the type of thing that might occur more at the table, but about one in four people have woken up with one of these. What do you think it is? Survey says we got everybody stumped. That's just the way I like to go. If you think you know the answer, jump on the phone. Let's have a bit of fun. 1-300-872-911. It is time to play The Survey Says.
1: 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From yawn to dawn, we're brewing up the perfect morning blend. It's breakfast with Murray Jones. 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
1: Oh, I'm going to be in trouble. I got four callers again for the Survey Says. The boss says I should take three, but anyhow, I can't help myself. And I'm sure she's calling for my good looks, or is it you just wanted to get to the bottom of this one? Good morning, Di. How are you today?
2: Good, thanks, Murray. How are you?
1: Good, good, good. Hey, I've got to kind of flirt with you because I've got three boys. They're breathing down your neck trying to win the Survey Says. Actually,
2: okay, let's see if I can beat them.
1: I got Royston online too. You might have seen him. He came along to the Beatlemania on tour as well because I heard you guys had a wonderful night, hey?
2: It was magic.
1: Excellent, excellent. Righto. Well, how's the boss? Is he good? Is he under control this morning? You got him sorted out at home.
2: It's his birthday today, and I left him home to do the housework.
1: You are so generous. What a wonderful partner to do that. That's great.
2: I know.
1: You sound exactly like my partner. It's like, yeah, I know it's a special day, but here's the list. You do those first, and then you can play.
2: And then give me your card, and I'll be right.
1: Well, tell Gordon have a wonderful, wonderful day and a great birthday after he gets through all those jobs. Righto, Di.
2: Yep.
1: Put me out of my misery. About one in four people have woken up with one of these. What do you reckon it is?
2: Well, my mum used to do this, wake up with ants in her bed.
1: Oh, you're joking. Did she like to have breakfast in bed quite a bit? Was that the reason why?
2: No, she used to take biscuits and patty cakes to bed with us at night.
1: And have ants. I didn't tell the other half, but there was something crawling through the bed last night. It was actually a cockroach. So I pretended it was just a moth and I took it outside. But just as I got to the door, it flew out of my hands and disappeared. So I was still getting around the house. So I thought I'd better not tell her.
2: So it's the one that got away.
1: That was the one that got away. Thankfully, it didn't come back at least into the bedroom. That's a great answer. That's a great answer. I love the food aspect of it, but Artie, he still doesn't want to play, but a great answer. And I know you've gone to a lot of effort this morning. Hey, have a fantastic day. You take care and do send our best regards to Gordon for his birthday today, okay? You take care.
2: I will. Thank you, Murray.
1: See you soon. Cheers.
2: Yep, no worries. Bye.
1: Righto. Here he is, line two. Now, he went along to go and check out Beatlemania on tour because his other half is the biggest fan of the Beatles. Now, tell me, Royston, what T-shirt did you wear along to Beatlemania on tour?
3: Well, I was going to wear a Rolling Stones one, which made me take it off, Murray.
1: Oh, you can't wear a Rolling Stones T-shirt to a, well, it's not quite a Beatles concert, but it was pretty popular. But she said no. She put the brakes on, did she?
3: Yeah, she put the brakes on and that was it. So I said, actually, I just took it up and put a plain T-shirt on.
1: Yeah, good man. You must be used to getting the brakes put on, bad boy like you, Royston.
3: Oh, yeah, definitely. The end brake's always on.
1: You deserve it. Righto. Look, I better keep going because I got Lawrence there and I got Elvis as well. A great
3: answer. Can I just say hello to Roger Sands, Terry and Di? Have a nice day today.
1: Oh, okay. What's this? Oh, because of the birthday.
3: No, because they're my mates. I haven't seen them for a little while.
1: Oh, good
3: making
1: on you.
3: Sure they're out, making sure they're away to my quarmies, Murray.
1: Oh, okay. Well, I tried to call the other day and you didn't answer, so you can't blame them, Royston.
3: Oh, that's right. I better apologise to them.
1: Righto. I like the ants in your pants. Well, I like the food in bed. About one in four people have woken up with one of these. What do you reckon?
3: I reckon with a drink in the hand, they've fallen asleep, Murray.
1: Oh, Royston. That is
3: in front of the TV.
1: So close. That is so close to the right answer, but it's... Oh, you are getting closer by the minute. A great answer. Oh, well.
3: Ah, dear me. Never mind.
1: I'll see what Lawrence has got to say. You take care. Have a wonderful day. Cheers.
3: Thank you, Murray. Same to you. Bye-bye. Thank you. Bye.
1: Righto, he's up on top of the Rex Range and I'm sure the view's pretty good from there. Actually, a beautiful sunshiny start to the day. Good morning, Lawrence. How are you today?
4: I'm pretty good, mate, and the view is spectacular up here. Rex Lookout, though, not Rex Range.
1: Oh, okay. Oh, the Rex Lookout. I'm with you. I'm with you. Yeah, I was a bit unsure. Oh, of course. Yeah, that makes sense too. Would have been a beautiful view either way. Looking north there from the Rex Range looks fantastic up towards your part of the world. Now, tell me, are you off to go and check out the tin mine at Herbertson today? Now, what are you up to, Lawrence?
4: No, unfortunately, it's very mundane today, just picking up supplies.
1: You got the trailer on board, you're ready to go.
4: No trailer today, but obviously I drop my daughter off at her apprenticeship in Port Douglas on the way as well and pick her up on the way back, so kill two birds with one stone.
1: Yeah, good stuff. And, of course, so many of the bakeries these days, they no longer make bread, but the one in Port Douglas, it does make bread, doesn't it?
4: Yeah, they make a small amount of bread. They say it's not there. Biggest thing, but we usually get a loaf every week. It's pretty nice bread.
1: Yeah, it's good stuff. No, I got a loaf from a bakery just the other day, and it's just, the other half, she used to eat the Wonder White, but I've changed her over to sourdough, and she looks back and she goes, how could I have ever eaten Wonder White after trying this wonderful handmade bread? It's just amazing stuff.
4: Yeah, I have to agree with you.
1: Yeah. Righto, there could be some crumbs in the bed, though. Warming up, I like the coffee cup as well. What do you got for me, Lawrence?
4: I reckon waking up, and this is based on, teenage girls, wake up with a plate in bed with you.
1: Oh, once again, you guys, that is so close. But it's still not it. You are within millimetres of the answer. There's just one more element to that particular equation, and you walk away with it. I'm going to go deal with Butterfingers and see what he's got. But great to hear from you. And,
4: cheers,
1: we'll go and check out that tin mine sometime. You take care. Cheers.
4: No worries, mate.
1: See ya. Bye. Oh, Butterfingers. Now, Butterfingers, he wants to have a go at me, but you know what? As you know, Elvis, your wife tells you all the time you don't listen properly. But what is it? What have I said now, Elvis?
5: Murray, I always listen to you every morning. And I'm sure I heard you say the 16th of March this morning.
1: When I was talking about Forcier's birthday.
5: Yes. That's it.
1: I might have, I might have actually. Sometimes, I record something that goes on the air and I was thinking, that was really good. I did a great job today. And I'm in the car and I'm listening to what I did. And it was like, oh, no. I said the completely wrong thing and I didn't even realise. And so, look, compared to your wife, this time I'll admit that maybe you are right. Maybe I did say the 16th of March before, but it is the 16th of May. Actually, tell us back about what you remember about, the 16th of May 1936, because you would have been around then, wouldn't you, Elvis?
5: Actually, sort of just thinking about the cockroach in your bed.
1: He's twisted that as well. This one had wings.
5: Cockroaches in your bed?
1: I didn't even think about a bit of double entendre. I was being serious. There was a flappy thing. Thankfully, it wasn't a toad. It wasn't a cane toad. But, yes, it was a cockroach. And it actually flew on her. And I just kind of grabbed it and I cupped it in my hand. Oh, it gets worse by the minute. Anyhow, I tried to take it out through the laundry. And just as I got to the laundry door, I couldn't open the door properly and it gave it enough of a gap and it disappeared out there. So, yes. Next time in the laundry, I'll do my best to clean up my act. You'll tell you what, you got a one-way ticket to hell. You really do, Elvis.
5: I think I've been there a few times.
1: I think you have. You've certainly been practicing pretty well while you've been on this earth anyhow.
5: Yeah. Well, actually, you've made a few mistakes over the times that I've been listening to you on the radio, Murray. It's not the first time that you've made a mistake in... it wasn't date the last time. I can't remember exactly what it was, but it was probably about a month or two ago you made a mistake. And I
1: was that on a cold morning?
5: I think it may be.
1: when I meant to say it was nippy. And yes, there was another nippy word that I used. It was had a bit of a lee on the end and I got things mixed up. But yes, well, there's a few stories there. Well, Elvis, because I've got to go out today and now you're giving me a date with the boss at 10 a.m. But we've had coffee cups. We've had plates. Put me out of my misery. About one in four people have woken up with one of these. And yes, the bad one's gone. You tick that one off. Give me one more option from what we've had this morning.
5: Look, the only other thing I can think of is a bowl.
1: Oh, no. It's not a bowl either. Oh, God. Oh, honest. I bloody serve it to him on a silver platter, and he goes bowling instead. Oh, dearie me.
5: Like I said, Murray, all I can think of is a cockroach in your bed. And I just can't get that out, and I'm thinking, well, cockroaches in the box. I woke up this morning, and I had to feed the dog, and I went to grab his bowl, and there were cockroaches in his bowl.
1: Well, at least I don't feed the dog in the bed. But yes, I can understand why with your mind that when I was talking about the cockroaches in the bed, it would have been
6: golly
1: for you for sure. Well, on that note,
5: we can always blame Trump, can't we?
1: Oh, sounds good to me. You deserve it. Have a wonderful day, and thanks for solving the Survey Says for the first caller tomorrow morning. See you, Elvis. Bye.
5: Okay. Thanks, Murray.
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0: What a song, hey? Back in 1970 it was. What a band too. Of course, Badfinger, bit of a one-hit wonder. And Come and Get It here at 4CA. Righto, we better head to the very latest in 4CA local news. We've got it coming up at 8:30. After news, stay tuned. We look back in history. It is our time tunnel for today. But don't forget, tomorrow we've got our garden gurus.
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7: Good morning, Louise Nielsen here with you. The first 400 people who book a tropical North Queensland holiday through My Queensland will receive a $300 bonus on package deals for travel in May and June. It's hoped discounted deals will lure more visitors to the far north, with the campaign aiming to generate $1.6 million in domestic visitor expenditure. Members of the Queensland Police Service will stand alongside local communities at candlelight vigils being held across the state tonight. It's National Domestic Violence Remembrance Day, a chance to remember, honour and reflect on the lives lost to DV. Police respond to more than 500 DV-related calls every day on average. That's one every 3 minutes. The Cairns Candlelight Vigil is on at Wharf One Cafe starting at 5:30pm. Extra biosecurity officers have been employed at 21 locations across Queensland. The state government has recruited 40 new officers, including in Cairns, to deal with plant and animal pests and disease. Primary Industries Minister Tony Perrott says biosecurity was identified as one of the biggest concerns for the ag sector during recent consultation.
8: one of the most critical components that we heard from the, you know, the key stakeholders, and there was thousands of those from across the state individually and across, you know, industry, saying to us, biosecurity underpins everything that we do. We know the challenges that we have, and for, you know, heaven forbid if we, you know, have an exotic disease incursion into this state.
7: And in sport, a record-breaking match for a Cowboys star this Friday, Jason Tamalolo will become the most capped player in the club's history when he takes the field to face Parramatta Eels in Townsville. Meanwhile, an injury for Jeremiah Nanai forces a forward pack reshuffle with Sam McIntyre to start in the second row. Coach Todd Payton explains the change.
9: Sam played the first few weeks there in the back row. We had the option to play Rubes there, but, you know, he just keeps things really tight for us in the middle. So left Ruben in the middle. Sam's also got that opportunity to, you know, with our rotation to push through the middle also. So in terms of that, the number of changes we can make, that helps. And then we've got Kai O'Donnell come on the bench.
1: National News now.
10: Hello, I'm Rob McLennan. We're being warned the latest rate hike might not be the last. Reserve Bank Governor Michelle Bullock vowing to do whatever it takes to control inflation. Shadow Treasurer Tim Wilson says that is a big worry.
11: We've got a lot of mums and dads sitting around the kitchen tables of the nation who'll be very worried that the RBA is assuming interest rates will continue to rise.
10: The US says the offensive phase of the Iran war is over and its forces are now in defensive mode. Meantime, Donald Trump says the ceasefire remains and Iran's navy has been reduced to little boats.
12: Pea shooters, you know, the pea shooters, little boat with little, you know why? Because they don't have any boats anymore. Their navy is comprised of, they call them little boats.
10: Former Prime Ministers Tony Abbott and John Howard are backing calls for urgent intervention in top-end Indigenous camps following the alleged abduction and murder of five-year-old Kumanjai little baby. And the cruise ship at the centre of a hantavirus outbreak is headed to the Canary Islands for disinfection.
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10: The AFL's ordered all clubs to appoint a full-time psychologist in the wake of the Elijah Hollands affair at Carlton. The league says the Blues brought the game into disrepute by allowing the 24-year-old to stay on the field during a mental health episode. The $75,000 fine donated to Headspace. In NRL, former league great Braith Anastas criticised the Bulldogs as their season unravels for playing Lockie Galvin as a halfback when he should be a 5'8". That's the latest news in sport.
1: Silverback ute trays and canopies. If it's not a silverback, it ain't worth having. 4CA, your weather now.
0: A nice sunshiny day today. We've got a slight chance of a shower still. Those winds southeasterlies to about 25 k's an hour. Top of 29 degrees today. 29 for tomorrow as well. Looking like we might start to get a few more clouds for our Thursday. Looking not too bad out across the waters, but those winds more to the north, up to about 20 knots out across the waters today and tomorrow. Currently nice and clear for showers, certainly right across the land, but a few showers out across the reef this morning. Nothing too solid, just a few scattered showers. 22.5 degrees now. We've got about 79% relative humidity, and that's southeasterly through at about 16 k's an hour.
1: 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Like Vegemite on toast, we're a morning staple. 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

0: step back in time. 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
1: Well, good morning. It is the 6th of May. Quite the day in history if it is your birthday today. Maybe a special anniversary that you're celebrating. Have yourself a wonderful day. We kick it off back in 1844 this morning, and the Glacerium, the world's first mechanically frozen ice rink, opened in London. Now, a local paper proclaimed the area of artificial ice to be extremely convenient for such as may be desirous of engaging in the graceful and manly pastime of skating. Happened on this day back in 1844. In 1856, Sigmund Freud, the Austrian-English neurologist and psychoanalyst, was born. He died back in 1939. The Eiffel Tower was officially open to the public on this day back in 1889. In 1910, George V became the King of the United Kingdom upon the death of his father, Edward VII. Orson Welles, the American actor and director, born on this day back in 1915. Here he is talking about the real impact of his War of the Worlds.
2: Now, a lot of people wanted to know what to do. As a matter of fact, they were phoning us from all over the place, some of them reporting that they'd seen Martians landing in their backyards and asking for advice. And there were others that claimed to have been attacked personally by Martians.
1: You couldn't make that stuff up, but obviously people did. Incredible. From War of the Worlds, talking about it, Orson Welles enjoying a birthday today. He was born on this day back in 1915. We lost him back in 1985. In 1937, the German Zeppelin, the Hindenburg, caught fire and was destroyed within a minute while attempting to dock at Lakehurst, New Jersey. Sadly, 36 people were killed. Reuben Hurricane Carter, the American-Canadian boxer who was wrongly convicted of murder and served nearly 20 years in prison, was born on this day back in 1937. He died back in 2014. And Bob Seger, the American singer, songwriter and guitarist, turning 81 years of age today. Do you remember his song Against the Wind? Here he is talking about those words, "Wish I didn't know now what I didn't know then."
3: I thought it was bad grammar, but it was exactly what I wanted to say, you know? Everybody talked me out of it. Yeah, my manager, my tour manager, my band said, "That's a great line, man. I don't care if it's bad grammar."
1: I reckon they talked him into it, and thankfully they did. There he is, Bob Seger, enjoying a birthday today, turning 81. We'll hear that song in a couple of minutes' time. Former British Prime Minister Tony Blair, turning 73 years of age today. Back in 1960, more than 20 million viewers watched the first televised royal wedding when Princess Margaret married Anthony Armstrong Jones at Westminster Abbey. George Clooney and Gina Reilly, who played Kim in Kath and Kim, both turning 65 years of age today.
4: Oh, I couldn't kill. I've got a nice white tuxedo with a red cucumber bun. That would be really sexy.
5: So I think I'm sexy.
1: The boys could never keep up with Kath and Kim. There's Kim, played by Gina Reilly. She turned 65 years of age today. Back in 1994, former Arkansas state worker Paula Jones filed a lawsuit against United States President Bill Clinton, alleging that he had sexually harassed her back in 1991. And in the year 2004, the series finale of the television sitcom Friends aired on NBC. Now, the finale attracted more than 52 million viewers, making it the sixth most watched television series finale in US history. And Grant McLennan from the band The Go-Betweens sadly died on this day back in 2006. He was born back in 1958, and here he is talking about his famous song, all about the streets of your town, the streets of Brisbane.
6: I don't feel like an affinity or closeness to this town at all. I feel the closest towards a couple of years in this town. I like the river.
1: So after all that, he didn't even really like Brisbane, but he did like the river. There he is. Would have been enjoying a birthday today, Grant McLennan from the Go-Betweens. Well, here's that song. Listen out for the line. It's Bob Seger. He's turning 81 years of age today.

0: I'm so happy he included that line. It is a wonderful line, isn't it? Bob Seger, he's turning 81 years of age today, and back in 1980, it is Against the Winds. News not too far away at 9 o'clock, but in just a sec, we got some David Bowie on the radio. Stay right there. It's coming up to 9 to 9.
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0: turn across to the police station. We've also got the Bureau of Meteorology after 9, but 4CA News is coming up next at 9 o'clock.
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7: Good morning. Louise Nielsen here with you. An ex-Northern Pride rugby league player has faced court accused of raping a girl at Mount Garnet Rodeo. The 27-year-old has been charged with rape and indecent treatment of a child under 16. News Corp reports he appeared in Cairns Magistrates Court via video link from the Mareeba Watch House on Monday. He's been granted bail with strict conditions, despite police arguing he should be kept behind bars for his own safety. A new campaign has been launched aiming to get visitors to the far north for the

0: shoulder season. The first 400 people who book a tropical North Queensland holiday through My Queensland will receive a $300 bonus on package deals for travel between May and June. TTNQ CEO Mark Olson says to spread the word.
1: I need locals to jump online and say to their friends and relatives, that is what you need in your life right now. You need a little bit more warmth and sunshine. You need a little bit more relaxing. A few more palm trees in your life and an ice cold drink.
0: Water supply has been restored at Holloway's Beach after it had to be turned off for emergency repair works. A damaged valve was not properly controlling pressure in the network yesterday morning, causing multiple main water breaks. Residents are being told to run outside taps for a few minutes until the water runs clear. And it's National Domestic Violence Remembrance Day. A candlelight vigil is being held in Cairns tonight, a chance to remember, honour and reflect on the lives lost to DV. Members of the Queensland Police Service will stand alongside local communities across the state. The Cairns candlelight vigil is on at Wharf One Cafe starting at 5:30pm. And a 19-year-old man has been charged after allegedly using his phone to record images under a teenage girl's skirt at a Cairns shopping centre. Police say the man fled on foot after he was confronted by a woman. He was arrested by police and charged with 6 counts of recordings in breach of privacy. He'll face Cairns Magistrates Court on May 20. It's also alleged he filmed another 5 unknown women at the shopping centre.
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3: Morning, I'm Rob McLennan. 2 marine rescuers are among 3 people killed after a yacht capsized off the New South Wales coast. It happened near Ballina last night, 4 people making it safely to shore. A marine rescue vessel sent to help also rolled in heavy seas. A large media contingent and extra security at a court in Darwin this morning for the appearance of accused child killer Jefferson Lewis. The 47-year-old is alleged to have kidnapped and murdered 5-year-old Kumanjai Little Baby in Alice Springs. Mortgage holders are bracing for another rate hit today, a jump of 0.25%. We'll add about $91 a month to the average $600,000 mortgage. CanStar Sally Tindall says it will also make it harder for would-be home buyers.
4: A rate hike today would translate into about $12,000 off their maximum borrowing capacity.
3: And a cruise ship on which 3 people have died from a hantavirus outbreak has been refused permission to dock at Cape Verde off the African coast.
2: Ken Frost Homes, you deserve the best. 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
3: AFL side GWS is reportedly open to a name change down the track. President Tim Reed says no one from Sydney's western suburbs refers to themselves as being from Greater Western Sydney. A couple of milestones coming up on Saturday night when Souths host Cronulla at Accor Stadium in the NRL. It's game number 150 for Bunnies centre Campbell Graham and 100 for Nico Hines, who says it will be a tough one.
5: They've been playing some really good footy. Obviously Latrell's on fire at the moment and, you know, they're sitting pretty in the top form.
3: That's the latest news in sport.
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6: We have just received an update through from the Bureau for today and looking like we might start to get a few more clouds starting to form as the morning advances. A little cloudy today and tomorrow with a slight chance of showers tomorrow, but looking pretty clear for today now. We've got those southeasterly winds to about 25 k's an hour, top of 29 degrees today. 29 for tomorrow. Those southeast to southwesterly tomorrow, but then turning a bit more southeasterly a little later throughout the day. And across the waters, the southeasterlies reaching up to 20 knots offshore north of Cairns a little later this morning. We've got the seas around a metre. Southeasterly swell around a metre outside the reef, partly cloudy conditions, and it looking like it'll be pretty similar for tomorrow. Maybe those seas just starting to build just a little throughout tomorrow afternoon, up to about 1.5 metres. Current observations, nice and clear for showers across the region. It is starting to warm up at last. We're up to about 24.5 degrees at the airport. We've got about 75% relative humidity and a southeasterly through at about 17 k's an hour. Let's have a quick look out at the race course this morning. About a degree cooler, around about 23.5 degrees.
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We were up at the double digits yesterday for the stolen cars after the long weekend. So you're always expecting it to be just a little bit higher. But after such a great month, April, the numbers are actually really quite down. Hopefully they're not trending up and staying up that way, but certainly 10 yesterday. But Jonas, we're going to cross to the Cairns Sister Crime Prevention Office. We'll do that around about 20 minutes to 10 this morning and check out the very latest from the police there. Now, don't forget, we have the Sheep Detectives. That's tonight, that special preview screening. You'll be one of the very, very first to see it. It kicks off at 6:30 p.m. at Event Cinemas there, Cairns Central, so maybe get there a couple of minutes earlier, but take your chance to go and see this wonderful new film, hearing amazing things about it, so it's going to be a lot of fun. You'll be one of the very, very first to see it, so hopefully you've got tickets to come along. Make sure you're there, ready to go by 6:30 tonight at Event Cinemas there, Cairns Central, and thanks to Event Cinemas, you can check out The Sheep Detectives. Well, a few changes there with the weather. We'll check in with the Bureau of Meteorology. We'll do that just before 10. Right now, though, this is Midnight Oil right here at 4CA. Look at the time. It's coming up to 14.

0: it's always been a hard one. Talk to any politicians about death taxes, increasing the GST, and they run a mile. Don't even want to talk about it. But of course, the federal government, they've been under a lot of pressure. And actually, I've heard this argument from a lot of people that are actually quite wealthy and have done really well. And they're the first to admit that they know that there is generational inequality. So when it comes to evening up the scales and giving younger people an opportunity to have the wealth that so many people my age and even older have enjoyed. So even though there's been some pushback from some quarters, at the end of the day, I'm certainly a strong believer in basically having that generational and, of course, that wealth equality right across the nation makes for a far happier nation. I mean, as we've seen, is the unhappiness, particularly in the United States, because you've got such a difference between the haves and the have-nots. So I think, it is a hard call, and I know it's going to be unpopular in some quarters. But I guess when I'm hearing it from people that have done very well and they are quite wealthy, and they're the ones that are actually speaking the loudest about, yeah, there's a real issue here in Australia of generational inequality, and they're prepared to do something about it. Well, as far as I'm concerned, that speaks volumes. Sure, you'll always get a bit of pushback, but from the people that know that they had, the opportunity to actually put away wealth far more than what a lot of younger people have these days, I think that's a reality that we've got to face. And sure, there's got to be measures put in by the government to deal with that issue. As tough as it may be, and it might be tough with the electorate in the shorter term, but in the long term, I think it'll pay dividends for all Australians.
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0: Day. It's a big song, bit of rock and roll on your radio at 27 minutes to 10. Good morning. It's 8464CA, The Breakfast Show with Murray. We do thanks to our good friends at Botanica Lifestyle Resort. We've got a bit of a special day coming up on the 16th of May and a great opportunity to check out some of the brand new releases there. You could be living there in 2026. All about independent living for over 50. Such a wonderful, wonderful community. It is called Botanica Lifestyle Resort there at Caravonica. It's kind of just behind the pool, behind the school there at Caravonica. And be a part of it. Come and join us as we broadcast live and check out some of the amazing opportunities just around the corner there at Botanica Lifestyle Resort. Well, we're about to cross to the police station. I did have a bit of a peek at the text of the editor this morning. Sometimes they drive me mad. But there was an interesting one. And I guess the main thing was it was a balanced position. Rick from Redlinch writes, the inferences in the media are concerning. Pauline Hanson, bought by billionaire Gina Rinehart. The Teals, bought by billionaire Simon Holmes Accord. The United Australia Party, owned by billionaire Clive Palmer. Billionaires buying themselves into politics has really worked well in America. I think Rick was being a bit sarcastic with that comment there. He goes on to say, maybe this is not the way Australia should go. If the extreme left and right are being funded by billionaires as inferred, the groups we really need working for us in the centre are definitely up against it. And I thought that was quite a balanced point of view. And it is true. You know, the facts, and I guess the majority of Australians are in the centre of politics, but unfortunately, particularly the extremes of politics, either side, seem to be holding court at this time when the people in the centre, right in the middle, the reasonable, subjective and objective view on things are often sidelined because of the millionaires that are basically paying off the other sides. It is an issue of concern. Righto, let's cross to the police station. We do it in just a mo.
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7: Righto, let's cross to the police station, the Cairns District Crime Prevention Office, and Senior Constable Peter Hoffman. Good morning, Peter. How are you today?
8: Not too bad, thanks, Murray.
7: Good to have you back on board. We got a bit of work cut out for you this morning. There's a few to go through, so let's get stuck into it. And the first cab off the rank this morning in relation to vehicle theft at Moorabool, Peter.
8: Yeah, had an 18-year-old man and a 16-year-old boy arrested after they were located near the intersection of Charles and Martin Streets yesterday. Now, it'd be alleged that pair had been involved with a Toyota Yaris stolen from a Tarazi place address in the early hours yesterday morning. Now, the two were located by officers around about 10 a.m. shortly after allegedly abandoning the vehicle near sporting facilities in Martin Street. Now, we also allege that 18-year-old man had a knife in his possession when he was arrested. Now, the man's been charged with one count each of unlawful use of motor vehicle and possess knife in public. He's due to appear before the Cairns Magistrates Court on the 21st of May. The boy's been charged with one count of unlawful use of motor vehicle. Now, he'd been refused bail and he'll appear before the Cairns Children's Court today.
7: Righto, let's move on to an issue, and always concerning when you hear about these ones, and particularly the circumstances surrounding this one, an assault police from Cairns City.
8: Yeah, had a 43-year-old woman charged after an incident at the Cairns Hospital late on Monday night. Now, it'd be alleged that woman kicked an officer to the face during an altercation around 10 p.m. Now, the officer sustained bruising from the assault. Being the good trooper that she is, she was back on board again the next day. Now, it'd be further alleged a woman had earlier been involved with a public nuisance incident on Martin Street, which resulted in her receiving a $500 infringement notice. Now, the woman's been charged with one count of serious assault, police officer causing bodily harm. She's due to appear before the Cairns Magistrates Court on the 17th of June.
7: Okay, sounds like there was at least a brighter side to that, but very concerning when you're hearing about that type of behaviour towards police. Righto, the last on our list this morning, we've got an 18-year-old and a 16-year-old boy in relation to some allegations of a robbery there at Bentley Park.
8: Yeah, once again, the 18 and 16-year-olds. Now, be alleged that pair were involved with assaulting a bus driver on the 25th of April before stealing an amount of cash from the bus till just after midnight. Now, the 56-year-old bus driver received some minor injuries from that assault. Now, the 18-year-old will also be alleged to have broken into a Mount Sheridan business on the 28th of April and damaged a Gundy Hill business on the 15th of March. Now, the 18-year-old has been charged with one count each of robbery and company using violence, enter premises, willful damage and contravene direction. He's due to appear before the Cairns Magistrates Court on the 21st of May. And the 16-year-old's been charged with one count of robbery in company using violence, and he will appear before the Cairns Children's Court today.
7: Okay, we came up with some at least better totals, certainly for April. It was a bit of a concern just in the last few days to hear about 10 stolen cars. You know, it was a long weekend, but we certainly haven't been up in the double digits at all for quite a while. But what are we looking at this morning, Peter?
8: Yeah, thankfully, overnight we've come up with a zero, which unfortunately is a rare one at the moment.
7: Mm.
8: That's given us 17 for the month, 336 for the year. Just asking people to still remain vigilant on those numbers. We're tracking on to be nearly 1,000 for the year, which we don't want to get anywhere near. So
7: yeah, sure.
8: Please just remain vigilant and we'll try to keep it back down to last month's numbers at least.
7: And it is concerning. I often see it, but I'm always very much vigilant when it comes to making sure that I don't do this. But the number of people that actually leave their car running in various locations, often even in their own driveway, and of course, it can be an opportunity situation where somebody just walked past and they'll grab that vehicle, they'll jump in and they'll drive it away. So just even leaving a car running or with keys in it is something we really need to seriously consider, Peter.
8: Yeah, if you've forgotten the phone, left the phone inside, or your lunch for the day or something, be mindful of it. Turn the car off.
7: Yep.
8: Take the keys back up with you. You can't leave it going.
7: Yeah, it's might be a bit rougher on the old starter motors, but at the end of the day, far safer to have to replace that starter motor in the long term rather than having to go through the issues of a stolen car.
8: Yeah, most definitely. Most definitely.
7: Senior Constable Peter Hoffman from the Kansas City Crime Prevention Office. Have a wonderful day, and thanks for your report this morning. Some highlights there. Good on you. Well done. Cheers.
8: Thanks, Murray.
7: See you soon. It's 8464CA. We're running a bit early this morning. We'll cross to the Bureau very shortly.

0: Wow, I haven't heard that song for a while, back in 1987, and it's a song all about the real life for John Mellencamp here at 4CA. Well, good morning, it's Murray. Nice to have you along for the breakfast show. We do it thanks to our good friends there at Botanica Lifestyle Resort. Tell you what, you can experience the extraordinary. Well, you can escape the ordinary and embrace extraordinary there at Botanica Lifestyle Resort. Now, join us at the breakfast show tomorrow morning. We continue to focus on 90 years. Yep, the old girl. 4CA. She turns 90 years of age on the 16th of May, so it's not too far away, 1936. And of course, Cairns is celebrating 150 years of age this year. So we're kind of talking about some of those key moments of history in Cairns. And of course, we've been with you since 1936. So we'll focus on some of those sad events that we've all shared together. The cyclones, the hovercrafts, all the various things that have shaped our life here in tropical North Queensland. But don't forget, also tomorrow morning, we're going to be having, as always, a great chat with the guys from Limberlost Garden Centre. It is our garden gurus, a horticultural hero, is going to join us. And of course, this is the perfect time of the year to get out there in the garden. I think we'll be talking to Ryan tomorrow. He's a bit of a specialist when it comes to tomatoes. So make sure you join us tomorrow morning. Limberlost Garden Centre, we have a $50 Limberlost Garden Centre gift voucher to give away. It is where beautiful gardens begin, garden gurus. We do it around about a quarter to, maybe 10 to 8 tomorrow morning in the breakfast show. Well, I better not keep her waiting. She's always such a busy girl from the Bureau of Meteorology. Good morning to Helen Reid. How are you this morning?
1: Oh, good morning. Yes, I'm very busy. I'm busy watching how much sunshine there is. It's delightful. I hope that you're enjoying it as well.
0: Yeah. Well, I noticed earlier on this morning I'd been saying that there was a slight chance of showers today, but that's disappeared out of the forecast. So looking like we should get a nice sunshiny afternoon. They're saying still a little cloudy though, but generally looking pretty good by the sound of things.
1: Yeah, that's right. It does seem that at the moment, well, we have got that cloud. It's kind of stopping just at the corner before you get around that little kink in the coastline. Yeah. And it just is keeping everything at bay. That's where any shower activity is likely to be. And that's, a bit further south. So, yeah, I mean, you will get a couple of clouds drifting through. But if you get a bit of a shower, it'll be like, oh, it wasn't supposed to happen. Chances are it won't.
0: Look, enjoy it while you can because, I mean, we're still not talking about great totals, but just looking a little bit further ahead, certainly across the weekend, Saturday and Sunday, we might start to see a few more showers and those southeasterlies continuing to blow.
1: Yeah, that's right. We do have that idea at the moment. It's a bit more of a south-southeasterly, so we're a little bit protected from any rainfall. By the time we get to the weekend, we'll have had a reinforcement of that southerly flow come through from what's happening across the southern states at the moment. It'll take a little while to venture all the way to the far north, and that'll see a change in how strong those winds. I mean, the winds will become a little bit more fresh, and it will help a couple of showers come in along the coastline. We are still talking. We might get double figures. Woohoo! It's not going to be huge amounts, but it will be a bit of a difference to the lackluster options over the next couple of days.
0: Now, you brought up the southern states, so I'm going to digress now. I do want to talk about a high pressure system coming through.
1: Oh, yeah.
0: It's just to the south of Western Australia at the moment. Quite a high pressure system too. It's looking like it's going to deepen, but just ahead of that, looking like we've got a bit of a cold front. So looking like it's going to be a cold 24 hours or so for certainly most of Victoria and Tasmania, I understand.
1: Yes, that's right. We are looking at a bit of a cold wintry sort of a feel. Snow levels dropping to quite low levels, about 500 metres over Tassie and even 800-900 metres over some of those southern parts of New South Wales. Short-lived in its burst of opportunity for snow, but it'll be quite windy and blustery, so definitely a hint of winter coming through, some more small hail expected along some of those coastal areas as well, and maybe stretching a little bit further inland over the next day or two. But yes, it is that cold air which will gradually drift further north and will finally arrive by about Saturday. So that'll just take those top temperatures for Cairns down a degree or two. But yes, that ridge over to the southwest is gathering strength, not momentum, but definitely strength. And it will become the dominant feature for quite some time. As you say, it is going to be a rather hefty one indeed.
0: Okay, so if you're travelling south, expect out those certainly, rather cool conditions down around that part of the world. But with that high-pressure system, I guess that's going to then move a little bit further to the east and start to feed those southeasterlies that we're expecting across the weekend by the sound of things.
1: That's right. So a bit, just nothing too drastic, but just a bit of a freshening of those winds coming in. Yes.
0: Go. You know, if you're down in that part of the world, go skiing. I remember one of the best opportunities I have ever had to go skiing was there was a low pressure and a cold front that came through, dumped all the snow, followed by that high pressure system. So beautiful blue skies, wonderful, wonderful days, and great fresh snow. So
1: And that's pretty much what we're looking at. Yep, it's good.
0: Tell you what,
1: nice recipe that one.
0: I might disappear for the weekend. Right, I told you I was going to digress. Let's get back on track and talk about things back here in the tropical north now.
1: Oh, must we?
0: Yeah.
1: Nothing happening here.
0: Now, in relation to those southeasterlies, not too bad over the next few days. Not too bad actually out across the waters. Seas only to about a metre today. May build just a little bit tomorrow. Those winds still up to about 20 knots, so not too bad, but kind of building towards the end of the week, but not a bad few days out across the waters, I understand.
1: No, that's right. As you say, southeasterly, very consistent, 10 to 15 knots is a general idea. It is just keeping on, and yeah, it would only get reinforced and become a little bit fresher over the weekend. Probably keep that freshness for a few days, maybe into early next week as well. But yes, nothing drastic in there at all.
0: Righto, I've exhausted you this morning covering so much territory. Let's stay out across the reef now and I'll grab some observations from you. Arlington Reef and Low Isles, what are we looking at as we speak this morning?
1: Well, as we speak, Arlington Reef is pretending it doesn't know where it's coming from, but it's about 14 knots and Low Isles is an east-southeasterly, well, southeasterly really, at about 11 knots. So looking fairly consistent with what we're expecting. We like that.
0: Okay. Well, unpredictable. Arlington Reef must be a buoy today because, all over the place by the sound of things. Moving on to some of the observations closer inshore. Cairns Airport, what are the current observations? And if I can also get the minimum overnight as well.

0: night as well.
1: Oh, yes, right, the all-important minimum. Well, we'll start with the winds. Now, they're coming through from a fairly good southerly direction at about 17 kilometres an hour, so you'll notice that. Yes, the temperature is at about 27 degrees, so not much more movement on that one for today. The relative humidity is about 67%, and the all-important minimum, I'm surprised you weren't telling me how many layers you had to put on this morning, dropped down to 18.7.
0: Well, I tell you what, and I can't believe it, she had the fan on last night. It was like, can you turn that bloody thing off, it's freezing. At least it got me out of bed and got me to work nice and early, so there's certainly the case. And expecting we'll probably have similar temperatures overnight tonight too, I understand.
1: Well, yes, we haven't got much movement on that. So, yes, if you're feeling a little bit chilly around the edges, don't be completely surprised. It is the season where it's a bit drier.
0: I'm going to drag the blankets out tonight. Thank you, Helen Reid from the Bureau of Meteorology. Have a wonderful day, and we might talk to you again tomorrow. Cheers.
1: Yes, have a lovely day.
0: You too. See you soon. Quite the character, hey, that one. There it is. That is the update for today, and that is my lot. Have yourself a wonderful day. We've got Mark in actually next for the Feel Good Work Day, Karina this afternoon, and of course Jonesy and Amanda this afternoon. Be respectful, be kind to each other, and I'll catch you bright and early tomorrow morning. Thanks to our friends at Botanica.
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